0: the country close to the Persian Gulf.
1: The president tells Fox Israel is not involved in the strikes.
0: This is all taking place as the Iranians are trying to get the United States to stop the bombing campaign. President Trump told me that Iran called him tonight. Top Iranian officials and President Trump spoke directly, according to the commander-in-chief tonight, as the president was sitting in the Situation Room. And he told me that the Iranians asked them to stop bombing.
1: Iran state media cites a senior official as saying President Trump's claim about contact with Iranian officials is cover to avoid war against Iran. The House set to vote tomorrow on a measure to extend the law that allows the U.S. to gather intelligence abroad until July 2nd.
2: I certainly hope that everyone will do the right thing, put politics aside for a short-term extension. We're not asking for anything heroic here, just that we keep the American people safe.
1: Speaker Mike Johnson, Democrats say they won't support it unless the appointment of Bill Pulte as acting director of national intelligence is pulled and a permanent replacement is nominated. The Florida Supreme Court allowing new U.S. House districts drawn by Republicans to be used in the midterm elections. Attorneys for voters who had sued argued the new districts violate a state constitutional ban on partisan gerrymandering. 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
9: For tonight, showers and storms are likely. We could see some strong to severe storms, too, with passing clouds throughout the night. Temperatures bottom out around 61 with gusty winds. Gusty winds continue for the day on Thursday, much cooler, high around 76, with mostly sunny skies and showers and storms expected in the morning time frame. Clear skies as we look ahead toward Thursday night, a low around 54 and still windy. Temperatures warm back up into the mid-80s as we head toward Friday with lots of sunshine and breezy conditions. Isolated showers and storms are back by Friday night, otherwise mostly clear, a low around 62 and windy. We'll see showers and storms more widespread into Saturday, mostly sunny with a high around 82 with breezy conditions as well. A low in the mid-50s as we head towards Saturday night, with a chance of showers and storms, windy and mostly clear. We cool back down to a high of 74 for Sunday, mostly sunny and breezy too. Sunday night's forecast includes a low around 54 with increasing clouds throughout the night. Then a mix of sun and clouds on Monday, a high in the mid-70s, and it will be breezy. I'm weatherology meteorologist Regina Kroll, and that's KTIC weather on Classic Country KTIC.
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9: 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Dances Wednesday through Saturday begin at 6 p.m. and afternoon shows are scheduled Thursday, Friday, and Saturday. 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
2: The NBA Finals continues with Game 4 between the Knicks and the Spurs. It all tips off from Madison Square Garden at 8:30 p.m. Eastern Time as New York leads the series 2-1. In Major League Baseball, it was a good day for Bryce Eldridge and the Giants.

0: Giants.
1: Bases loaded, nobody out. The pitch. Swing, there's a high drive down the right field line, deep into the corner. It's a grand slam! I can't believe it! The 21-year-old Eldridge has electrified Oracle Park. It's a game-ending grand slam.
0: You heard it all on the Giants radio network. They topped the Nationals 11-10. Pete Alonso has put the Orioles on the scoreboard first with a home run. They lead the Mariners 3-0 after six innings. And the Dodgers are up on the Pirates in Pittsburgh 2-1, top of the sixth inning.
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1: I'm Tom Rigotti. The U.S. military launches a second round of fresh strikes on Iran. Fox's Jennifer Griffin is in Washington.
2: We've heard of explosions occurring at ports along the Strait of Hormuz and along the Iranian coast. We've heard that Kish Island has been hit, Keshem Island, as well as sites in western Tehran.
1: Iran's president calls President Trump's threats a sign of desperation. Opening statements have taken place in the trial of the man accused of sparking one of the most destructive wildfires in Los Angeles history.
3: A federal prosecutor telling a jury in Los Angeles, Jonathan Rindernecht was motivated by resentment of the rich when he allegedly set a fire in the Pacific Palisades on New Year's Day of last year. A defense attorney arguing the 30-year-old is no arsonist and tried to stop the fire by calling 911 when he saw it break out.
1: That's Fox's Kristen Goodwin. 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
7: For tonight, showers and storms are likely. We could see some strong to severe storms, too, with passing clouds throughout the night. Temperatures bottom out around 61 with gusty winds. Gusty winds continue for the day on Thursday, much cooler, high around 76, with mostly sunny skies and showers and storms expected in the morning time frame. Clear skies as we look ahead toward Thursday night, a low around 54 and still windy. Temperatures warm back up into the mid-80s as we head toward Friday with lots of sunshine and breezy conditions. Isolated showers and storms are back by Friday night, otherwise mostly clear, a low around 62 and windy. We'll see showers and storms more widespread into Saturday, mostly sunny with a high around 82 with breezy conditions as well. A low in the mid-50s as we head toward Saturday night, with a chance of showers and storms, windy and mostly clear. We cool back down to a high of 74 for Sunday, mostly sunny and breezy too. Sunday night's forecast includes a low around 54 with increasing clouds throughout the night. Then a mix of sun and clouds on Monday, a high in the mid-70s, and it will be breezy. I'm weatherology meteorologist Regina Kroll, and that's KTIC weather on Classic Country KTIC.
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3: 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And over the last 3 years, we've been doing this in conjunction with Earth Optics. And just to give you a little data, nematodes are on 86% of our corn. And that's from a moderate to a heavy level. Okay, so nematodes are a major problem for us in eastern Nebraska. And as we look at the fungus, we've done a lot of research the last 2 years and seen just, you know, around 21 bushel average increase by putting a fungicide in furrow. 79% of all of our soil tests the last 3 years have got some form of crown rot, whether that's anthracnose, whether that's fusarium, or whether it's gibberella stalk rot. Those are the reasons why we've been seeing big time yield results by protecting that corn in furrow.
2: Give them a call at 844-502-9368. 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That's today's Red Minute, brought to you by Red Star Fertilizer.
4: Maddie Weber here with you on the Rural Radio Network. I am here with Sean Carr, who is the president and CEO of MTE Biotech, which is a Nebraska-based startup. So, Sean, thank you for being here with us. So, for someone maybe hearing about this company for the first time, can you give a brief overview of kind of what does the company do?
5: Absolutely. So, MTE Biotech is, as the name implies, a biotech company. But our main goal is trying to find the areas in biotech and biofuels that maybe have stagnated a little bit or maybe have plateaued to the level of not really having those big breakthrough innovations, and then seeing where we can find in nature or extreme environments where nature has already solved some of those problems and then bringing those solutions into people's hands.
4: So I read in your website that you think biofuels have kind of reached the edge of optimization. Can you talk a little bit about what you mean by that?
5: Yeah. So most times when we're thinking about biofuels, we are thinking about either fuel ethanol or biodiesel. Those are the big ones. There's a couple others, but those are the main industries. The production of ethanol is probably one of the oldest bio industries out there. We've been making beer for as long as there has been people, and every one of those steps has been a little bit refined. We've gotten better at doing it at scale. We've really maximized efficiency of taking a yeast, taking some sugar, and getting some ethanol out of it. So the places that we can improve are no longer the easy to hit areas, the easy to polish zones. We need to look at the spots that are maybe considered on the periphery of it, or using every last piece of the plant that we're using, instead of just accepting that, well, this is good enough and you're probably not going to get better. Probably not going to get better is not the same thing as can't be made better. Mm-hmm. So we try to find those spots that seem like an impossible challenge to really improve and say, hey, you know, nature's been working at this for millions of years. It's just about finding where has that solution already been found and then bringing it to the people that can use it.
4: Mm-hmm. So how will this technology maybe help the agriculture industry get more value from a bushel of crops?
5: Well, it's a lot of being able to get more bang for your buck. So when you're looking at virtually every crop, you have both the parts that you want from it and then the parts that you deal with from it. And what we are looking at is trying to find those things that are maybe the leftovers, the stuff that is sold for lower value, or you have to spend time, money, and effort to remove it so you only get the things that you think that you want. and say, what if those spare pieces can be also turned into things like sugar and oil and useful things for biorefining? And I like to think of it sort of like when you're cooking or butchering. Most people, you want the, you know, the steak, but there are useful parts for the entire animal. And MT Biotech is trying to look at how can we use, in this case, instead of the whole cow, the whole crop.
4: Mm-hmm. So you mentioned these products, these new technologies, they can be used in existing ethanol production plants, correct?
5: Yes. A huge part of our mission statement is we don't want people to have to change their entire setup to use some of the technology that we're developing. People have spent millions of dollars in tons of decades setting up a lot of these biorefineries, and they are working at a really high efficiency. So what we want to do is, instead of asking them to change to accommodate us, how can we make our tech as drop-in as possible? So you can just take some of the enzyme cocktails that we're using, directly apply it into your work stream, and you will start getting more sugar, easier oil separation. And then once you see that this is something that's giving you that benefit, we are more than happy to work with them and say, hey, you know, this is working well, but if you do make some tweaks, we might be able to get this even better for you.
4: Yes. So kind of what's next for MTE Biotech?
5: Next up is we have kind of wrapped up as much as we can on the what we call bench scale. So small scale testing, early pilots, showing that it works as a pure technology. And now the next step is growing. So we have some partners in the fuel ethanol space that we are beginning some large scale or full scale testing with them. And the next big hurdle is, well, now we have to grow. We've shown that things work on the small scale, and now it's how can we, in a smart way, scale up how we're making these enzymes, getting it into people's hands, and then also working with some of the other industries, not just fuel ethanol, but around them. So any place that you're trying to turn a crop into something else, that is where we want to kind of expand into.
4: Very cool. Is there anything else you think people should know about MTE Biotech?
5: If people want to learn a little bit more about MTE, you can always visit us on our website, mtebiotech.com, or follow us on LinkedIn.
4: Well, thank you again for being here, Sean. Again, that was Sean Carr, the president and CEO of MTE Biotech. Reporting for the Rural Radio Network, I'm Maddie Weber.
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8: Game 4 of the NBA Finals is about to tip off from Madison Square Garden, where the Spurs are going to try to even the series against the Knicks. An average of 23.8 million viewers watched Game 3 of the NBA Finals on Monday night, the most for a Game 3 of the Finals since 1998. In Major League Baseball, Ryan Ward for the Dodgers hit a grand slam, and now the Dodgers lead the Pirates 6-1. It's the bottom of the seventh inning. The Orioles are blanking the Mariners 7-0, top of the eighth in Baltimore. Miami is shutting out the Diamondbacks 8-0 at home, bottom of the seventh inning. Kyle Schwarber with his 24th home run of the season, and the Phillies are shutting out the Blue Jays in Toronto 6-0, bottom of the fifth inning. The Mets are on the scoreboard, but the Cardinals are still up. It's 7-2, top of the fifth inning, while the Royals are on the scoreboard first at home against the Rangers. They're up 1-0, top of the fourth inning.
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1: U.S. fighter jets hitting targets in Iran. I'm Lisa Lacera, Fox News. President Trump says U.S. forces dropping bombs for the second day in a row.
2: The president telling Fox News at that time 49 Tomahawk missiles had been used against targets in Iran, along with fighter jets that were bombing positions about 40 miles outside of Tehran and also along the southwest coast of Iran that sits along the Persian Gulf.
1: Fox's Trey Inkston, Tel Aviv. The president tells Fox Israel is not involved in this round of strikes. Meanwhile, Iranian state media says the Iranian army targeted the U.S. 5th Fleet in Bahrain by drones in response to the attacks. Earlier today, the president downplayed concerns over rising inflation amid the Iran conflict.
3: The consumer price index jumped to more than 4% year over year in May, but President Trump says he's not concerned.
4: You know what I really love? I love the inflation. You know why?
3: The president says that's because he predicts prices will plummet once military action is over in Iran.
4: When the war is over?
5: Yes.
4: It's coming down.
5: I know you can't.
4: It's going to come down like a rock.
3: Energy prices are largely fueling the rising inflation. President Trump says the U.S. since last month has secretly been escorting oil tankers and other ships through the Strait of Hormuz to help stabilize the oil market.
1: Fox's Jared Halpern at the White House. Opening statements today in the trial of the man accused of sparking one of the most destructive wildfires in Los Angeles history.
6: A federal prosecutor telling a jury in Los Angeles, Jonathan Rindernecht was motivated by resentment of the rich when he allegedly set a fire in the Pacific Palisades on New Year's Day of last year. A defense attorney arguing the 30-year-old is no arsonist and tried to stop the fire by calling 911 when he saw it break out.
1: Fox's Christian Goodwin. Rindernecht has pled not guilty to charges including destruction of property by means of fire. 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
12: For tonight, showers and storms are likely. We could see some strong to severe storms, too, with passing clouds throughout the night. Temperatures bottom out around 61 with gusty winds. Gusty winds continue for the day on Thursday, much cooler, high around 76, with mostly sunny skies and showers and storms expected in the morning time frame. Clear skies as we look ahead toward Thursday night, a low around 54 and still windy. Temperatures warm back up into the mid-80s as we head toward Friday with lots of sunshine and breezy conditions. Isolated showers and storms are back by Friday night, otherwise mostly clear, a low around 62 and windy. We'll see showers and storms more widespread into Saturday, mostly sunny with a high around 82 with breezy conditions as well. A low in the mid-50s as we head towards Saturday night, with a chance of showers and storms, windy and mostly clear. We cool back down to a high of 74 for Sunday, mostly sunny and breezy too. Sunday night's forecast includes a low around 54 with increasing clouds throughout the night. Then a mix of sun and clouds on Monday, a high in the mid-70s, and it will be breezy. I'm weatherology meteorologist Regina Kroll, and that's KTIC weather on Classic Country KTIC.

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2: Fox News, I'm Tom Bergotti. President Trump has approved a new wave of attacks on Iran. Fox's Trey Yink spoke with the president.
3: The president tells Fox News that 49 Tomahawk missiles were used to hit targets inside of Iran, some of them as close as 40 miles from the Iranian capital of Tehran. The president said that U.S. fighter jets are also operating over the skies of Iran.
2: CENTCOM says this latest round is now complete. A Minnesota whistleblower claims state government retaliated against her after she alerted them to possible fraud. Here's Fox's Mike Tobin.
4: Faye Bernstein, a 20-year veteran of the state's Department of Human Services, Faye says she warned her superior starting in 2019 about weak oversight of contracts and grants. As a result, she claims she was sidelined, ostracized, investigated, and slapped with a label.
5: You lived in fear of being called racist.
2: The state denies these claims. America's listening to Fox News.
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8: For tonight, showers and storms are likely. We could see some strong to severe storms, too, with passing clouds throughout the night. Temperatures bottom out around 61 with gusty winds. Gusty winds continue for the day on Thursday, much cooler, high around 76, with mostly sunny skies and showers and storms expected in the morning time frame. Clear skies as we look ahead toward Thursday night, a low around 54 and still windy. Temperatures warm back up into the mid-80s as we head toward Friday with lots of sunshine and breezy conditions. Isolated showers and storms are back by Friday night, otherwise mostly clear, a low around 62 and windy. We'll see showers and storms more widespread into Saturday, mostly sunny with a high around 82 with breezy conditions as well. A low in the mid-50s as we head towards Saturday night, with a chance of showers and storms, windy and mostly clear. We cool back down to a high of 74 for Sunday, mostly sunny and breezy too. Sunday night's forecast includes a low around 54 with increasing clouds throughout the night. Then a mix of sun and clouds on Monday, a high in the mid-70s, and it will be breezy. I'm weatherology meteorologist Regina Kroll, and that's KTIC weather on Classic Country KTIC.
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4: Steve White joining you on the Rural Radio Network. This week, Nebraska cattlemen coming together for their mid-year meeting, but as part of that, the Beef Ambassador Program, that'll be an opportunity for young people to explore some leadership opportunities in the industry. Gina Hudson joins us now. She's a cattle producer from South Central Nebraska. And Gina, talk to me about your involvement with Nebraska Cattlemen, the committee you're on, and what this Beef Ambassador Program is all about.
5: So this is really an exciting time for Nebraska Cattlemen and our committee, which is the Consumer Education and Promotion Committee for the Nebraska Cattlemen. So each year at mid-year, we hold the Nebraska Beef Ambassador Contest, and we have a senior division and a collegiate division. So it's always great to see these youth come and just really excited about the beef industry and how they can advocate for us.
4: Because we need to always be building up that next generation. They need to have those skills that they can go out and especially communicate with consumers. Is that part of this?
5: Yes, it is. They already completed an issue response essay. And then so today they'll have a media interview and then also another interview with judges on their knowledge of the industry and kind of what's happening now currently, which is a lot of topics. But so we're just so excited that the youth, it's always a great opportunity for us to see how exciting and how educated our youth are.
4: Yeah, you almost have to laugh when you think about all the issues in the industry, because it's crazy right now, and it doesn't seem to be slowing down the pace of headlines. I mean, New World Screwworm, the thing we're talking about now. We just talked about this tick with this disease a couple of weeks ago. We've got ongoing marketing issues. We're here in Lexington, which had wildfires nearby and had the Tyson plant shut down. I mean, that's just a quick short list. We could talk for a long time about all the issues in the industry, and to have some young people who are prepared to have conversations with somebody who says, I want to know more about what's going on in your industry. I mean, whatever the issue is today, it's going to change. But having these young people have the skills to be able to talk about what's going on, that's important, isn't it?
5: Well, it is. And it's kind of, I don't want to say it's funny, but it is crazy times, because usually we struggle with finding a real, like, two issues for them to write about. And this year was hard to pick which one was more important, because they're all really important. There's a lot of things coming at us in our industry.
4: So tell me, what kind of then happens when these young people arrive to take part in this contest?
5: So So we have a senior division and a collegiate division. So we'll break them up by each contestant will compete in the media interview, and then as well as another industry interview. And then we'll tally the scores from their issue response and in three categories. And then we'll name the winners this afternoon, too. So
4: yeah, and then these people, there's some scholarship dollars, and then there's also some opportunities that maybe you need a young person to speak to a school group or be part of a kind of a farm-to-table event or those kind of opportunities.
5: Yeah, we would like them to do some school egg days, and then they have to think of something that they can do either in their community or school or something that's ag advocating, and then they'll receive cash prize today. They'll receive a custom belt buckle at our winter convention, and then a year from now at 2027 mid-year, the collegiate will get a scholarship.
4: Really cool. That is Gina Hudson. We've been learning more about the Beef Ambassador Program through the Nebraska Cattlemen, and they will be here at their mid-year meeting taking place this week in Dawson County. I'm Steve White on the Rural Radio Network.
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7: It has been all Spurs against the Knicks in Game 4 of the NBA Finals.
8: Campaign to the corner from Fox. Still 6 seconds of the shot clock. Down to five, down to four. Fox step back three. Got it! And the foul down low, and Alvarado knocking Wembanyama to the floor.
7: You heard it all on the Spurs Radio Network. They lead the Knicks 59-34, and they're halfway through the second quarter. Victor Wembanyama, he's got 14 points and 4 rebounds. Devin Vassell has 12 points. When it comes to New York, OG Anunoby is the leading scorer. He's got 10 points. New York is shooting 41% from the field. San Antonio is shooting 64% from the field. In baseball, the Pirates were down but came all the way back to defeat the Dodgers 8-9. Right now in baseball, the Royals lead the Rangers 3-2, bottom of the sixth inning. The Phillies are up on the Blue Jays 7-3, bottom of the seventh. Twins lead the Tigers in Detroit 4-3, top of the sixth inning.
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2: For tonight, showers and storms are likely. We could see some strong to severe storms, too, with passing clouds throughout the night. Temperatures bottom out around 61 with gusty winds. Gusty winds continue for the day on Thursday, much cooler, high around 76, with mostly sunny skies and showers and storms expected in the morning time frame. Clear skies as we look ahead toward Thursday night, a low around 54 and still windy. Temperatures warm back up into the mid-80s as we head toward Friday with lots of sunshine and breezy conditions. Isolated showers and storms are back by Friday night, otherwise mostly clear, a low around 62 and windy. We'll see showers and storms more widespread into Saturday, mostly sunny with a high around 82 with breezy conditions as well. A low in the mid-50s as we head towards Saturday night, with a chance of showers and storms, windy and mostly clear. We cool back down to a high of 74 for Sunday, mostly sunny and breezy too. Sunday night's forecast includes a low around 54 with increasing clouds throughout the night. Then a mix of sun and clouds on Monday, a high in the mid-70s, and it will be breezy. I'm weatherology meteorologist Regina Kroll, and that's KTIC weather on Classic Country KTIC.
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2: Game 4 of the NBA Finals between the Knicks and the Spurs is underway, and San Antonio came ready to play.
3: Harper, he spins on Hart, back out to Wembanyama, up top. Guarded by Hakuri, straight away three, wee-wee! Victor Wembanyama drains his first three of the game, and off to a good start, BW's got seven.
2: He actually has 9 points, and you heard it all on the Spurs radio network. They lead the Knicks 34-20 late in the first quarter. When it comes to New York, OG Anunoby is leading the way with 7 points. In Major League Baseball, Jackson Holiday with a grand slam.

0: As the Orioles defeated the Mariners at home 7-2. Right now, the Dodgers lead the Pirates 6-4. It's the bottom of the eighth inning. Ryan Ward for LA with a grand slam. Well, the Twins have now taken the lead from the Tigers. They're up 4-1. Top of the fifth inning in Detroit. Phillies lead the Blue Jays 6-1. Top of the seventh inning in Toronto.
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1: Fox News, I'm Tom Bergotti. President Trump has approved a new wave of attacks on Iran. Fox's Trey Yink spoke with the president.
2: The president tells Fox News that 49 Tomahawk missiles were used to hit targets inside of Iran, some of them as close as 40 miles from the Iranian capital of Tehran. The president said that U.S. fighter jets are also operating over the skies of Iran.
1: CENTCOM says this latest round is now complete. A Minnesota whistleblower claims state government retaliated against her after she alerted them to possible fraud. Here's Fox's Mike Tobin.
3: Faye Bernstein, a 20-year veteran of the state's Department of Human Services. Faye says she warned her superior starting in 2019 about weak oversight of contracts and grants. As a result, she claims she was sidelined, ostracized, investigated, and slapped with a label.
4: You lived in fear of being called racist.
1: The state denies these claims. 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
5: For tonight, showers and storms are likely. We could see some strong to severe storms too, with passing clouds throughout the night. Temperatures bottom out around 61 with gusty winds. Gusty winds continue for the day on Thursday, much cooler, high around 76, with mostly sunny skies and showers and storms expected in the morning time frame. Clear skies as we look ahead toward Thursday night, a low around 54 and still windy. Temperatures warm back up into the mid-80s as we head toward Friday with lots of sunshine and breezy conditions. Isolated showers and storms are back by Friday night, otherwise mostly clear, a low around 62 and windy. We'll see showers and storms more widespread into Saturday, mostly sunny with a high around 82 with breezy conditions as well. A low in the mid-50s as we head towards Saturday night, with a chance of showers and storms, windy and mostly clear. We cool back down to a high of 74 for Sunday, mostly sunny and breezy too. Sunday night's forecast includes a low around 54 with increasing clouds throughout the night. Then a mix of sun and clouds on Monday, a high in the mid-70s, and it will be breezy. I'm weatherology meteorologist Regina Kroll, and that's KTIC weather on Classic Country KTIC.
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1: Round two is complete. I'm Lisa Lucera, Fox News. U.S. Central Command says its latest round of strikes against Iran are over. The strikes, it says, were on military surveillance capabilities, communication systems, and air defense sites across Iran.

0: Iran. Fox's Trey Inkston in Tel Aviv spoke with President Trump earlier tonight.
1: The president told me he spoke directly with Iranian officials tonight from the Situation Room. President Trump says that they called asking him to stop the bombing. Through state media, Iranian officials have denied this. Vice President J.D. Vance giving some new insight into who they're dealing with in Iran, saying both the moderates and the more extreme voices. President Trump says the Israelis are not involved in the strikes tonight, but he did briefly speak with Israeli counterparts.
0: CENTCOM says the strikes were in response to the Iranian threat to U.S. forces and international commercial ships transiting regional waters. A former Taliban commander will spend decades in a U.S. prison.
2: Haji Najibullah has been sentenced to 42 years behind bars for the kidnapping of Pulitzer Prize-winning journalist David Rode and providing support that led to the deaths of three American soldiers. Rode faced Najibullah in a Manhattan courtroom, describing how he and two other men were abducted by Najibullah in 2008 in Afghanistan. The men were held for over 7 months before making a dramatic escape from a compound in Pakistan's tribal areas. Najibullah pleaded guilty to providing material support for acts of terrorism last April.
0: Fox's Tom Rigotti. An appeal filed in the murder conviction of Carmelo Anthony, the Texas teen convicted of murdering fellow teen Austin Metcalf at a track meet last year. Collin County DA Greg Willis.
3: Any case where the defendant gets a lengthy sentence, it's normal for a notice to appeal to be filed. So it would be more surprising if there had not been a notice.
0: Anthony was sentenced to 35 years and is eligible for parole after he served half the sentence. 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
10: For tonight, showers and storms are likely. We could see some strong to severe storms, too, with passing clouds throughout the night. Temperatures bottom out around 61 with gusty winds. Gusty winds continue for the day on Thursday, much cooler, high around 76, with mostly sunny skies and showers and storms expected in the morning time frame. Clear skies as we look ahead toward Thursday night, a low around 54 and still windy. Temperatures warm back up into the mid-80s as we head toward Friday with lots of sunshine and breezy conditions. Isolated showers and storms are back by Friday night, otherwise mostly clear, a low around 62 and windy. We'll see showers and storms more widespread into Saturday, mostly sunny with a high around 82 with breezy conditions as well. A low in the mid-50s as we head towards Saturday night, with a chance of showers and storms, windy and mostly clear. We cool back down to a high of 74 for Sunday, mostly sunny and breezy too. Sunday night's forecast includes a low around 54 with increasing clouds throughout the night. Then a mix of sun and clouds on Monday, a high in the mid-70s, and it will be breezy. I'm weatherology meteorologist Regina Kroll, and that's KTIC weather on Classic Country KTIC.
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2: Game 4 of the NBA Finals continues, and the Knicks were down 29, but not anymore.
3: And they do get it to him out wide on the left wing. Pump fakes, drives, steps back for a far corner three, and connects a ridiculous shot from Karl-Anthony Towns. He winds up on the ground in the lap of a few Spurs coaches. No call, 12-point game.
2: You just heard it all on the Knicks radio network. It's actually a 7-point game. The Spurs are up 99-92 with about 5 minutes to go in the game. Jalen Brunson leading the way for New York with 29 points, but OG Anunoby, he has hit 6 3-pointers. He's got 28 points. When it comes to San Antonio, Victor Wembanyama has a double-double, 22 points and 13 rebounds. Right now in Major League Baseball, the Rangers and the Royals are in the bottom of the 10th inning in Kansas City, where the Rangers are up

0: 6-4 while the Cubs and the Rockies are tied at 2, bottom of the ninth inning.
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1: Fox News, I'm Sue Guzman. President Trump ordering a new wave of attacks on Iran. Fox's Trey Yank spoke with the president.
2: The president tells Fox News that 49 Tomahawk missiles were used to hit targets inside of Iran, some of them as close as 40 miles from the Iranian capital of Tehran. The president said that U.S. fighter jets are also operating over the skies of Iran.
1: And CENTCOM says the latest round is now complete. Opening statements in the trial of the man accused of sparking one of the most destructive wildfires in Los Angeles history.
3: A federal prosecutor telling a jury in Los Angeles, Jonathan Rindernecht was motivated by resentment of the rich when he allegedly set a fire in the Pacific Palisades on New Year's Day of last year. A defense attorney arguing the 30-year-old is no arsonist and tried to stop the fire by calling 911 when he saw it break out.
1: Fox's Kristen Goodwin. 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
4: For tonight, showers and storms are likely. We could see some strong to severe storms, too, with passing clouds throughout the night. Temperatures bottom out around 61 with gusty winds. Gusty winds continue for the day on Thursday, much cooler, high around 76, with mostly sunny skies and showers and storms expected in the morning time frame. Clear skies as we look ahead toward Thursday night, a low around 54 and still windy. Temperatures warm back up into the mid-80s as we head toward Friday with lots of sunshine and breezy conditions. Isolated showers and storms are back by Friday night, otherwise mostly clear, a low around 62 and windy. We'll see showers and storms more widespread into Saturday, mostly sunny with a high around 82 with breezy conditions as well. A low in the mid-50s as we head towards Saturday night, with a chance of showers and storms, windy and mostly clear. We cool back down to a high of 74 for Sunday, mostly sunny and breezy too. Sunday night's forecast includes a low around 54 with increasing clouds throughout the night. Then a mix of sun and clouds on Monday, a high in the mid-70s, and it will be breezy. I'm weatherology meteorologist Regina Kroll, and that's KTIC weather on Classic Country KTIC.
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3: 5.7 left. No timeouts remaining. Ananobi is handed the ball. Finds Brunson at midcourt. Launches a straight on three. Missed it short. Tip by Ananobi. He put it in. Ananobi put it in. The Knicks take the lead with 1.2 to go.
4: It's not over.
2: 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New York was down 29 points in the third quarter. They were down 15 going into the fourth quarter, and they came all the way back to beat the Spurs in game four, 107 to 106. Jalen Brunson with 36 points and 7 assists, but OG Anunoby with that tip in. He also made 7 threes and ended with 33 points. Victor Wembanyama, 24 points and 13 rebounds. Right now in Major League Baseball, the A's are up on the Brewers at home 4-3. It's the top of the ninth inning.
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1: Round two of airstrikes. I'm Sue Guzman, Fox News. Saying Tehran will pay the price for stalled negotiations, the United States launched more airstrikes in Iran days after a U.S. helicopter was shot down.
2: U.S. Central Command forces began launching what officials say are self-defense strikes against Iran a little after 5 p.m. Eastern time. Multiple targets hit in a response to what CENTCOM says is Iran's unwarranted and continued aggression. President Trump telegraphed additional strikes during an Oval Office event with reporters this morning.
3: We hit them hard yesterday, and we're going to hit them again hard today in case you miss it, in case you don't turn on your television set.
2: The president has said he thinks a nuclear agreement could be days away, but also accuses Iran of stringing the U.S. along during negotiations. At the White House, Jared Halpern, Fox News.
1: CENTCOM says the second round of strikes is complete, and the U.S. Embassy in Jordan is warning that reports are indicating missiles, drones, or rockets are in Jordanian airspace. U.S. targeting a tanker accusing the vessel of trying to deliver oil to Tehran.
4: In a post on X, United States Central Command said it disabled an oil tanker in the Gulf of Oman. We're told the ship was trying to transport Iranian oil in defiance of the American blockade of Iran's ports. A U.S. aircraft fired precision munitions into the ship's engine room after the crew repeatedly failed to comply with directions. Three Indian crew members who were on board the vessel are missing. India has summoned an American diplomat in order to lodge a strong protest at the U.S. military action. The United States began a blockade of Iran-related shipping in April after Iran curtailed shipping through the Strait of Hormuz. Jonathan Savage, Fox News.
1: Rising gas prices pushing inflation to its highest level in 3 years last month. New data showing consumer prices rose 4.2% in May from the year before. 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
10: For tonight, showers and storms are likely. We could see some strong to severe storms too, with passing clouds throughout the night. Temperatures bottom out around 61 with gusty winds. Gusty winds continue for the day on Thursday, much cooler, high around 76, with mostly sunny skies and showers and storms expected in the morning time frame. Clear skies as we look ahead toward Thursday night, a low around 54 and still windy. Temperatures warm back up into the mid-80s as we head toward Friday with lots of sunshine and breezy conditions. Isolated showers and storms are back by Friday night, otherwise mostly clear, a low around 62 and windy. We'll see showers and storms more widespread into Saturday, mostly sunny with a high around 82 with breezy conditions as well. A low in the mid-50s as we head towards Saturday night, with a chance of showers and storms, windy and mostly clear. We cool back down to a high of 74 for Sunday, mostly sunny and breezy too. Sunday night's forecast includes a low around 54 with increasing clouds throughout the night. Then a mix of sun and clouds on Monday, a high in the mid-70s, and it will be breezy. I'm weatherology meteorologist Regina Kroll, and that's KTIC weather on Classic Country KTIC.
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2: The New York Knicks were down 29 points in the third quarter and managed to make a comeback.
3: 5.7 left. No timeouts remaining. Anunoby is handed the ball. Finds Brunson at midcourt. Launches a straight on three. Missed it short. Tip by Anunoby. He put it in. Anunoby put it in. The Knicks take the lead with 1.2 to go.
2: You heard it all on the Knicks radio network. They defeated the Spurs in game four of the NBA Finals, 107 to 106. Anunoby didn't just have that tip in. He also made seven threes and ended with 33 points in the win. Game five will be on Saturday back in San Antonio. In Major League Baseball, the Angels topped the Astros 3-2 in 10 innings. The A's beat the Brewers at home 4-3, and the Rockies edged the Cubs 3-2. The White Sox held on 2-1 against the Braves. They're now at the top of the AL Central.
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1: News. I'm Ted Linder. The California election for governor is set with former Health and Human Services Secretary Javier Becerra and former Fox News commentator Steve Hilton, the top two vote getters advancing in November. Hilton tells Fox's The Story with Martha McCallum, if Californians want change, he's the candidate to back.
2: We've had 16 years of one party rule in California. He's been part of that. He's been a career politician in California for 36 years.
1: The U.S. military launches a second round of fresh strikes in Iran.
3: We've heard of explosions occurring at ports along the Strait of Hormuz and along the Iranian coast. We've heard that Kish Island has been hit, Keshem Island, as well as sites in western Tehran.
1: And in the NBA Finals, Game 4 Wednesday night at Madison Square Garden, the New York Knicks come from behind to defeat the San Antonio Spurs 107-106 and now have a 3-1 lead in the series. 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
4: For tonight, showers and storms are likely. We could see some strong to severe storms, too, with passing clouds throughout the night. Temperatures bottom out around 61 with gusty winds. Gusty winds continue for the day on Thursday, much cooler, high around 76, with mostly sunny skies and showers and storms expected in the morning time frame. Clear skies as we look ahead toward Thursday night, a low around 54 and still windy. Temperatures warm back up into the mid-80s as we head toward Friday with lots of sunshine and breezy conditions. Isolated showers and storms are back by Friday night, otherwise mostly clear, a low around 62 and windy. We'll see showers and storms more widespread into Saturday, mostly sunny with a high around 82 with breezy conditions as well. A low in the mid-50s as we head towards Saturday night, with a chance of showers and storms, windy and mostly clear. We cool back down to a high of 74 for Sunday, mostly sunny and breezy too. Sunday night's forecast includes a low around 54 with increasing clouds throughout the night. Then a mix of sun and clouds on Monday, a high in the mid-70s, and it will be breezy. I'm weatherology meteorologist Regina Kroll, and that's KTIC weather on Classic Country KTIC.
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1: More strikes in Iran. I'm Ted Lindner, Fox News. The Pentagon unleashing another round of strikes on Wednesday, once again ramping up the attacks against Tehran. President Trump is insisting that Iran will either make a deal through negotiations or through force. Fox's Trey Yingst speaking with President Trump.
2: I asked the president what will happen if the Iranians do not sign an agreement that was put forward by American negotiators. President Trump said, quote, we'll bomb the S out of them tomorrow night. And so the president is leaving the military option on the table if the Iranians are unwilling to sign this good faith deal that would ultimately open the Strait of Hormuz and ensure that they cannot advance a nuclear program toward a nuclear bomb. That is the bottom line here that President Trump has reiterated over and over again.
1: Meantime, Iran state media citing senior officials saying President Trump's making a false claim about officials in Tehran contacting him. They say the president's using the narrative as cover to avoid war against Iran. President Trump signing the Secure America Act on Wednesday, which gives nearly $70 billion in funding to ICE and CBP until the end of his term. The president praising the bill in the Oval Office.
3: We'll give the heroes of ICE and Border Patrol, and that's what they are, the heroes, what they have to go through to keep us safe, the support and resources they need to defend our borders, protect our homeland, and to keep America safe.
1: Democrats had opposed funding those agencies unless they underwent reforms after immigration agents shot and killed two U.S. citizens in Minnesota earlier this year. And a remarkable comeback in New York City's Madison Square Garden on Wednesday night as the New York Knicks stage a big comeback in Game 4 to defeat the San Antonio Spurs in the NBA Finals 107-106. They now have a 3-1 lead in the series. The next game is Saturday night. 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
6: For tonight, showers and storms are likely. We could see some strong to severe storms, too, with passing clouds throughout the night. Temperatures bottom out around 61 with gusty winds. Gusty winds continue for the day on Thursday, much cooler, high around 76, with mostly sunny skies and showers and storms expected in the morning time frame. Clear skies as we look ahead toward Thursday night, a low around 54 and still windy. Temperatures warm back up into the mid-80s as we head toward Friday with lots of sunshine and breezy conditions. Isolated showers and storms are back by Friday night, otherwise mostly clear, a low around 62 and windy. We'll see showers and storms more widespread into Saturday, mostly sunny with a high around 82 with breezy conditions as well. A low in the mid-50s as we head towards Saturday night, with a chance of showers and storms, windy and mostly clear. We cool back down to a high of 74 for Sunday, mostly sunny and breezy too. Sunday night's forecast includes a low around 54 with increasing clouds throughout the night. Then a mix of sun and clouds on Monday, a high in the mid-70s, and it will be breezy. I'm weatherology meteorologist Regina Kroll, and that's KTIC weather on Classic Country KTIC.
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2: News. I'm Ted Linder. The California election for governor is set with former Health and Human Services Secretary Javier Becerra and former Fox News commentator Steve Hilton, the top two vote getters advancing in November. Hilton tells Fox's The Story with Martha McCallum, if Californians want change, he's the candidate to back.
3: We've had 16 years of one party rule in California. He's been part of that. He's been a career politician in California for 36 years.
2: The U.S. military launches a second round of fresh strikes in Iran.
4: We've heard of explosions occurring at ports along the Strait of Hormuz and along the Iranian coast. We've heard that Kish Island has been hit, Keshem Island, as well as sites in western Tehran.
2: And in the NBA Finals, Game 4 Wednesday night at Madison Square Garden, the New York Knicks come from behind to defeat the San Antonio Spurs 107-106 and now have a 3-1 lead in the series. 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
6: For tonight, showers and storms are likely. We could see some strong to severe storms, too, with passing clouds throughout the night. Temperatures bottom out around 61 with gusty winds. Gusty winds continue for the day on Thursday, much cooler, high around 76, with mostly sunny skies and showers and storms expected in the morning time frame. Clear skies as we look ahead toward Thursday night, a low around 54 and still windy. Temperatures warm back up into the mid-80s as we head toward Friday with lots of sunshine and breezy conditions. Isolated showers and storms are back by Friday night, otherwise mostly clear, a low around 62 and windy. We'll see showers and storms more widespread into Saturday, mostly sunny with a high around 82 with breezy conditions as well. A low in the mid-50s as we head towards Saturday night, with a chance of showers and storms, windy and mostly clear. We cool back down to a high of 74 for Sunday, mostly sunny and breezy too. Sunday night's forecast includes a low around 54 with increasing clouds throughout the night. Then a mix of sun and clouds on Monday, a high in the mid-70s, and it will be breezy. I'm weatherology meteorologist Regina Kroll, and that's KTIC weather on Classic Country KTIC.
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I wrote him back a letter and I told him it was not the perfect country and western song because he hadn't said anything at all about mama or trains or trucks or prison or getting drunk. Well, he sat down and wrote another verse to the song.

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1: New airstrikes. I'm Sue Guzman, Fox News. Saying Tehran will pay the price for stalled negotiations, the United States launched more airstrikes in Iran.
2: U.S. Central Command forces began launching what officials say are self-defense strikes against Iran a little after 5 p.m. Eastern time. Multiple targets hit in a response to what CENTCOM says is Iran's unwarranted and continued aggression. President Trump telegraphed additional strikes during an Oval Office event with reporters this morning.
3: We hit them hard yesterday, and we're going to hit them again hard today in case you miss it, in case you don't turn on your television set.
2: The president has said he thinks a nuclear agreement could be days away, but also accuses Iran of stringing the U.S. along during negotiations. At the White House, Jared Halpern, Fox News.
1: Iran responded by launching strikes on Bahrain, Kuwait, and Jordan. Microsoft co-founder Bill Gates, behind closed doors, telling lawmakers about his relationship with convicted sex offender Jeffrey Epstein.
4: Gates said that Epstein knew that he had been unfaithful in his marriage and had tried to use details about his affairs as leverage to further his agenda. Gates said, quote, Epstein was working to use information about my infidelities, in addition to many lies that he layered on top to pressure me to re-engage with him. Now, Gates said those efforts did not work and that he never victimized anyone and never witnessed nor had any indication that Epstein was engaged in ongoing criminal conduct.
1: Fox's Christina Coleman. The House is set to vote Thursday on a measure that would extend the law that allows the U.S. to gather intelligence abroad.
5: I certainly hope that everyone will do the right thing, put politics aside for a short-term extension. We're not asking for anything heroic here, just that we keep the American people safe.
1: House Speaker Mike Johnson. Democrats say they won't support it unless the appointment of Bill Pulte as acting director of the National Intelligence is pulled. 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
8: For tonight, showers and storms are likely. We could see some strong to severe storms, too, with passing clouds throughout the night. Temperatures bottom out around 61 with gusty winds. Gusty winds continue for the day on Thursday, much cooler, high around 76, with mostly sunny skies and showers and storms expected in the morning time frame. Clear skies as we look ahead toward Thursday night, a low around 54 and still windy. Temperatures warm back up into the mid-80s as we head toward Friday with lots of sunshine and breezy conditions. Isolated showers and storms are back by Friday night, otherwise mostly clear, a low around 62 and windy. We'll see showers and storms more widespread into Saturday, mostly sunny with a high around 82 with breezy conditions as well. A low in the mid-50s as we head towards Saturday night, with a chance of showers and storms, windy and mostly clear. We cool back down to a high of 74 for Sunday, mostly sunny and breezy too. Sunday night's forecast includes a low around 54 with increasing clouds throughout the night. Then a mix of sun and clouds on Monday, a high in the mid-70s, and it will be breezy. I'm weatherology meteorologist Regina Kroll, and that's KTIC weather on Classic Country KTIC.
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3: For tonight, showers and storms are likely. We could see some strong to severe storms, too, with passing clouds throughout the night. Temperatures bottom out around 61 with gusty winds. Gusty winds continue for the day on Thursday, much cooler, high around 76, with mostly sunny skies and showers and storms expected in the morning time frame. Clear skies as we look ahead toward Thursday night, a low around 54 and still windy. Temperatures warm back up into the mid-80s as we head toward Friday with lots of sunshine and breezy conditions. Isolated showers and storms are back by Friday night, otherwise mostly clear, a low around 62 and windy. We'll see showers and storms more widespread into Saturday, mostly sunny with a high around 82 with breezy conditions as well. Although in the mid-50s as we head towards Saturday night, with a chance of showers and storms, windy and mostly clear. We cool back down to a high of 74 for Sunday, mostly sunny and breezy too. Sunday night's forecast includes a low around 54 with increasing clouds throughout the night. Then a mix of sun and clouds on Monday, a high in the mid-70s, and it will be breezy. I'm weatherology meteorologist Regina Kroll, and that's KTIC weather on Classic Country KTIC.
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0: A low in the mid-50s as we head towards Saturday night, with a chance of showers and storms, windy and mostly clear. We cool back down to a high of 74 for Sunday, mostly sunny and breezy too. Sunday night's forecast includes a low around 54 with increasing clouds throughout the night. Then a mix of sun and clouds on Monday, a high in the mid-70s, and it will be breezy. I'm weatherology meteorologist Regina Kroll, and that's KTIC weather on Classic Country KTIC.
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5: 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No timeouts remaining. Ananobi is handed the ball. Finds Brunson at midcourt. Launches a straight on three. Missed it short. Tip by Ananobi. He put it in. Ananobi put it in. The Knicks take the lead with 1.2 to go.
4: It's not over. You heard it on the Knicks Radio Network. They were down 29, came all the way back to defeat the Spurs 107-106. Ananobi ended with 33 points. Jalen Brunson was the leading scorer of the game, ended with 36 points. New York now leads the series 3-1. Game 5 will be back in San Antonio on Saturday. In baseball, the White Sox held on 2-1 against the Braves. Chicago is now in first place in the AL Central. The A's defeated the Brewers 4-3, and the Pirates came back to take down the Dodgers 9-8.
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1: News. I'm Ted Linder. The U.S. military launched a second round of fresh strikes in Iran.
2: We've heard of explosions occurring at ports along the Strait of Hormuz and along the Iranian coast. We've heard that Kish Island has been hit, Keshem Island, as well as sites in western Tehran.
1: Fox's Jennifer Griffin. A Minnesota whistleblower claims state government retaliated against her after she alerted them to possible fraud.
3: Faye Bernstein, a 20-year veteran of the state's Department of Human Services. Faye says she warned her superior starting in 2019 about weak oversight of contracts and grants. As a result, she claims she was sidelined, ostracized, investigated, and slapped with a label.
4: You lived in fear of being called racist.
1: Fox's Mike Tobin. In the NBA Finals Game 4 Wednesday night at Madison Square Garden, the New York Knicks come from behind to defeat the San Antonio Spurs 107-106, down with 3-1 lead in the series. 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
6: For tonight, showers and storms are likely. We could see some strong to severe storms, too, with passing clouds throughout the night. Temperatures bottom out around 61 with gusty winds. Gusty winds continue for the day on Thursday, much cooler, high around 76, with mostly sunny skies and showers and storms expected in the morning time frame. Clear skies as we look ahead toward Thursday night, a low around 54 and still windy. Temperatures warm back up into the mid-80s as we head toward Friday with lots of sunshine and breezy conditions. Isolated showers and storms are back by Friday night, otherwise mostly clear, a low around 62 and windy. We'll see showers and storms more widespread into Saturday, mostly sunny with a high around 82 with breezy conditions as well. A low in the mid-50s as we head towards Saturday night, with a chance of showers and storms, windy and mostly clear. We cool back down to a high of 74 for Sunday, mostly sunny and breezy too. Sunday night's forecast includes a low around 54 with increasing clouds throughout the night. Then a mix of sun and clouds on Monday, a high in the mid-70s, and it will be breezy. I'm weatherology meteorologist Regina Kroll, and that's KTIC weather on Classic Country KTIC.
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1: Second round complete. I'm Sue Guzman, Fox News. The United States launching new military strikes on Iran. Fox's Trey Ng spoke with President Trump about it.
2: Tomahawk missiles had been used against targets in Iran, along with fighter jets that were bombing positions about 40 miles outside of Tehran and also along the southwest coast of Iran that sits along the Persian Gulf. The president said, "We hit them very hard tonight." He described the strikes as vicious and violent. He said, "If they don't sign an agreement," the president said, quote, "we'll bomb the S out of them tomorrow." And so ultimately, the president is leaving the military option on the table. President Trump describing what it was like inside the Situation Room. He tells Fox News the Iranians called him and asked him to stop bombing. I asked him if he spoke directly with officials in Tehran. He said yes, similar people that he's been dealing with before trying to get this deal across the finish line. He says this ceasefire has been the most violated ceasefire in the history of the world.
1: U.S. forces targeting Iran's military surveillance, communications, and air defense systems. Meantime, three Indians were killed on an oil tanker that was attacked by the U.S., U.S. accusing the tanker of violating the blockade in the Strait of Hormuz. Microsoft co-founder Bill Gates telling lawmakers about his relationship with convicted sex offender Jeffrey Epstein.
3: Gates said that Epstein knew that he had been unfaithful in his marriage and had tried to use details about his affairs as leverage to further his agenda. Gates said, quote, "Epstein was working to use information about my infidelities, in addition to many lies that he layered on top to pressure me to re-engage with him." Now, Gates said those efforts did not work and that he never victimized anyone and never witnessed nor had any indication that Epstein was engaged in ongoing criminal conduct.
1: Fox's Christina Coleman and attorneys for Carmelo Anthony, convicted of murder and a fatal stabbing in Texas, plan to file an appeal in the case. 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
4: History isn't just in textbooks. 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
16: For tonight, showers and storms are likely. We could see some strong to severe storms, too, with passing clouds throughout the night. Temperatures bottom out around 61 with gusty winds. Gusty winds continue for the day on Thursday, much cooler, high around 76, with mostly sunny skies and showers and storms expected in the morning time frame. Clear skies as we look ahead toward Thursday night, a low around 54 and still windy. Temperatures warm back up into the mid-80s as we head toward Friday with lots of sunshine and breezy conditions. Isolated showers and storms are back by Friday night, otherwise mostly clear, a low around 62 and windy. We'll see showers and storms more widespread into Saturday, mostly sunny with a high around 82 with breezy conditions as well. A low in the mid-50s as we head towards Saturday night, with a chance of showers and storms, windy and mostly clear. We cool back down to a high of 74 for Sunday, mostly sunny and breezy too. Sunday night's forecast includes a low around 54 with increasing clouds throughout the night. Then a mix of sun and clouds on Monday, a high in the mid-70s, and it will be breezy. I'm weatherology meteorologist Regina Kroll, and that's KTIC weather on Classic Country KTIC.
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0: I'm weatherology meteorologist Derek Height with a significant weather update. A severe thunderstorm warning has been issued until 4 a.m. this morning for Lancaster, Butler, Saunders, and Seward counties. This cluster of storms will bring with it the threat for both large hail and straight-line damaging winds. Half-dollar size hail and winds up to 60 miles an hour are likely as it moves northeast at 50 miles an hour. For your safety, stay inside and away from windows until the storm passes. Large hail and strong winds can easily shatter glass, causing injury. If you're caught outside, take shelter in a sturdy building or a hardtop car. Take shelter now. Once again, a severe thunderstorm warning continues until 4 a.m. this morning for Lancaster, Butler, Saunders, and Seward counties. Bear in mind, this line of storms has the potential for half-dollar size hail, and winds up to 60 miles an hour are likely. Stay tuned for additional updates. I'm meteorologist Derek Height. 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
4: 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No timeouts remaining. Ananobi is handed the ball. Finds Brunson at midcourt. Launches a straight on three. Missed it short. Tip by Ananobi. He put it in. Ananobi put it in. The Knicks take the lead with 1.2 to go.
3: It's not over. You heard it on the Knicks Radio Network. They were down 29, came all the way back to defeat the Spurs 107-106. Anunoby ended with 33 points. Jalen Brunson was the leading scorer of the game, ended with 36 points. New York now leads the series 3-1. Game 5 will be back in San Antonio on Saturday. In baseball, the White Sox held on 2-1 against the Braves. Chicago is now in first place in the AL Central. The A's defeated the Brewers 4-3, and the Pirates came back to take down the Dodgers 9-8.
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4: For tonight, showers and storms are likely. We could see some strong to severe storms, too, with passing clouds throughout the night. Temperatures bottom out around 61 with gusty winds. Gusty winds continue for the day on Thursday, much cooler, high around 76, with mostly sunny skies and showers and storms expected in the morning time frame. Clear skies as we look ahead toward Thursday night, a low around 54 and still windy. Temperatures warm back up into the mid-80s as we head toward Friday with lots of sunshine and breezy conditions. Isolated showers and storms are back by Friday night, otherwise mostly clear, a low around 62 and windy. We'll see showers and storms more widespread into Saturday, mostly sunny with a high around 82 with breezy conditions as well. A low in the mid-50s as we head toward Saturday night, with a chance of showers and storms, windy and mostly clear. We cool back down to a high of 74 for Sunday, mostly sunny and breezy too. Sunday night's forecast includes a low around 54 with increasing clouds throughout the night. Then a mix of sun and clouds on Monday, a high in the mid-70s, and it will be breezy. I'm weatherology meteorologist Regina Kroll, and that's KTIC weather on Classic Country KTIC.
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I'm weatherology meteorologist Derek Height with a significant weather update. A severe thunderstorm warning continues until 4 a.m. this morning for Butler, Seward, Saunders, and Lancaster counties. This line of storms has the potential for both large hail and strong straight-line winds. Hail the size of ping pong balls and winds up to 60 miles an hour are likely as it pushes east at about 50 miles an hour. Once again, a severe thunderstorm warning continues until 4 a.m. this morning for Butler, Seward, Saunders, and Lancaster counties. Bear in mind, this line of storms has the potential for hail the size of ping pong balls and wind gusts to 60 miles an hour. Stay tuned for additional updates. I'm meteorologist Derek Height. 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

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And your feet

0: I'm weatherology meteorologist Derek Height with a significant weather update. A severe thunderstorm warning continues for areas of Seward, Lancaster, Saunders, and Butler counties until 4 a.m. this morning. Both large hail and straight-line winds are possible with this storm. Half-dollar size hail and winds up to 60 miles an hour are likely as it moves northeast at 50 miles an hour. Once again, a severe thunderstorm warning continues for Seward, Lancaster, Saunders, and Butler counties until 4 a.m. this morning. Bear in mind, this storm has the potential for half-dollar size hail and wind gusts to 60 miles an hour. Stay tuned for additional updates. I'm meteorologist Derek Height. 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
0: I'm weatherology meteorologist Derek Height with a significant weather update. A new severe thunderstorm warning has been issued until 4:30 a.m. this morning for Seward, Saunders, Lancaster, Butler, and Cass counties. This storm has the potential for both large hail and strong straight-line winds. Hail the size of ping pong balls and winds up to 60 miles an hour are likely as it moves east at about 30 miles an hour. Stay tuned for additional updates. I'm meteorologist Derek Height. Severe weather coverage is brought to you by The Glass Guy in Oakland, Nebraska, serving Northeast Nebraska for over 30 years, and AC Lightning Protection, where innovation is a solution.
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3: For tonight, showers and storms are likely. We could see some strong to severe storms, too, with passing clouds throughout the night. Temperatures bottom out around 61 with gusty winds. Gusty winds continue for the day on Thursday, much cooler, high around 76, with mostly sunny skies and showers and storms expected in the morning time frame. Clear skies as we look ahead toward Thursday night, a low around 54 and still windy. Temperatures warm back up into the mid-80s as we head toward Friday with lots of sunshine and breezy conditions. Isolated showers and storms are back by Friday night, otherwise mostly clear, a low around 62 and windy. We'll see showers and storms more widespread into Saturday, mostly sunny with a high around 82 with breezy conditions as well. A low in the mid-50s as we head towards Saturday night, with a chance of showers and storms, windy and mostly clear. We cool back down to a high of 74 for Sunday, mostly sunny and breezy too. Sunday night's forecast includes a low around 54 with increasing clouds throughout the night. Then a mix of sun and clouds on Monday, a high in the mid-70s, and it will be breezy. I'm weatherology meteorologist Regina Kroll, and that's KTIC weather on Classic Country KTIC.
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3: What a comeback for the New York Knicks.
4: 5.7 left. No timeouts remaining. Ananobi is handed the ball. Finds Brunson at midcourt. Launches a straight on three. Missed it short. Tip by Ananobi. He put it in. Ananobi put it in. The Knicks take the lead with 1.2 to go.
3: It's not over. You heard it on the Knicks Radio Network. They were down 29, came all the way back to defeat the Spurs 107-106. Ananobi ended with 33 points. Jalen Brunson was the leading scorer of the game, ended with 36 points. New York now leads the series 3-1. Game 5 will be back in San Antonio on Saturday. In baseball, the White Sox held on 2-1 against the Braves. Chicago is now in first place in the AL Central. The A's defeated the Brewers 4-3, and the Pirates came back to take down the Dodgers 9-8.
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I'm weatherology meteorologist Derek Height with a significant weather update. A severe thunderstorm warning continues for portions of Saunders, Cass, and Lancaster counties until 4:30 a.m. this morning. At roughly 4:15 a.m., the strongest portion of the storm is located near Raymond, moving east at around 30.

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1: Fox News, I'm Sue Guzman. President Trump ordering a new wave of attacks on Iran. Fox's Trey Yink spoke with the president.
2: The president tells Fox News that 49 Tomahawk missiles were used to hit targets inside of Iran, some of them as close as 40 miles from the Iranian capital of Tehran. The president said that U.S. fighter jets are also operating over the skies of Iran.
1: CENTCOM says the latest round is now complete. Opening statements in the trial of the man accused of sparking one of the most destructive wildfires in Los Angeles history.
3: A federal prosecutor telling a jury in Los Angeles, Jonathan Rindernecht was motivated by resentment of the rich when he allegedly set a fire in the Pacific Palisades on New Year's Day of last year. A defense attorney arguing the 30-year-old is no arsonist and tried to stop the fire by calling 911 when he saw it break out.
1: Fox's Kristen Goodwin. 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
4: For tonight, showers and storms are likely. We could see some strong to severe storms, too, with passing clouds throughout the night. Temperatures bottom out around 61 with gusty winds. Gusty winds continue for the day on Thursday, much cooler, high around 76, with mostly sunny skies and showers and storms expected in the morning time frame. Clear skies as we look ahead toward Thursday night, a low around 54 and still windy. Temperatures warm back up into the mid-80s as we head toward Friday with lots of sunshine and breezy conditions. Isolated showers and storms are back by Friday night, otherwise mostly clear, a low around 62 and windy. We'll see showers and storms more widespread into Saturday, mostly sunny with a high around 82 with breezy conditions as well. A low in the mid-50s as we head towards Saturday night, with a chance of showers and storms, windy and mostly clear. We cool back down to a high of 74 for Sunday, mostly sunny and breezy too. Sunday night's forecast includes a low around 54 with increasing clouds throughout the night. Then a mix of sun and clouds on Monday, a high in the mid-70s, and it will be breezy. I'm weatherology meteorologist Regina Kroll, and that's KTIC weather on Classic Country KTIC.
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2: The New York Knicks are one win away from an NBA championship after completing the greatest comeback in NBA Finals history. They were down 29 and came all the way back to defeat the Spurs 107-106. OG Anunoby had the tip in after a Jalen Brunson miss that gave New York the lead with 1.2 seconds left. Anunoby also hit 7 threes and ended with 33 points. Brunson was the leading scorer of the game with 36 points. Game 5 will be on Saturday back in San Antonio. The Stanley Cup Final continues on Thursday with Game 5 between the Hurricanes and the Golden Knights. The puck is set to drop at 8 Eastern and the series is tied at 2 apiece. The FIFA World Cup also starts on Thursday with two matches out of Group A. First, Mexico takes on South Africa at 3 Eastern. Then South Korea takes on Czechia at 10 Eastern. And in baseball, the White Sox held on 2-1 against the Braves. Chicago is in first place in the AL Central.
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4: Another night of bombing Iran, despite a ceasefire.
5: I'm Dave Anthony. Fox News is fighting flares up for the third time this week.
6: Overnight, the United States unleashed powerful strikes against the Iranian regime. CENTCOM says that Iranian military surveillance systems, along with communication systems and air defense sites across Iran, were hit. Speaking from the Situation Room, President Trump told Fox News that 49 Tomahawk missiles hit locations as close to 40 miles from the capital of Tehran. Positions were also targeted along the southwestern part of Iran. The president described the strikes as violent and vicious. Also, President Trump says top Iranian officials called him directly, asking him to stop the bombing.
4: Fox's Trey Ingston, Tel Aviv. Iran has retaliated.
7: Iranian strikes targeted locations in Bahrain, Kuwait, and Jordan, all countries with a U.S. military presence. Kuwait condemned what it called sinful aggressions from Iran.
5: Fox's Jonathan Savage. Jordan says it shot down 20 Iranian missiles.
4: Oil prices down slightly the day after a worse-than-expected inflation report led to a stock market sell-off showing consumer prices rising the most in 3 years in May. Democrats are critical of a Trump comment that he loves the inflation. But the president insists he was taken out of context, adding he loves that prices are not higher and...
8: When the war is over?
9: Yes.
8: It's coming down.
9: I know you can't.
8: It's going to come down like a rock.
4: The president also says even as Iran insists it keeps blocking shipping in the Strait of Hormuz, a secret U.S. mission got commercial ships through the strait carrying 100 million barrels of oil. Drama in New York City last night in the NBA Finals.
10: The Knicks pull off the miracle comeback and lead it 3-1. Now one win away from a title.
4: The call on ABC, the Knicks hit the game-winning shot with a second left, completing the biggest comeback in NBA Finals history. The Spurs blew a 29-point second-half lead and lost 107-106. Game 5 will be Saturday in San Antonio. 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
3: saving you money, I'm Hillary Barsky. The most serious fights for many couples involve finances, but many experts say there's a simple way to cut out many of those arguments by having separate financial accounts. However, some couples think having separate accounts will damage the trust in a relationship, but it doesn't have to, and it can actually strengthen your bond. Financial experts won't deny that joint accounts can have benefits for a couple, but some say those benefits can be maintained even with separate accounts. Plus, separate accounts may reduce some of the fights that occur when a couple has their accounts tied together. If your views on saving and spending are too dissimilar, it may be best to maintain separate accounts. Also, individual accounts allow couples the ability to jointly pay for living expenses and vacations, home projects, and expenses for children. Plus, they have the ability to fund other goals for savings. The bottom line is that it's not the fact that the money is separate or together, it's how you use it collectively. Saving you money, Hillary Barsky, Fox News.
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9: For tonight, showers and storms are likely. We could see some strong to severe storms too, with passing clouds throughout the night. Temperatures bottom out around 61 with gusty winds. Gusty winds continue for the day on Thursday, much cooler, high around 76, with mostly sunny skies and showers and storms expected in the morning time frame. Clear skies as we look ahead toward Thursday night, a low around 54 and still windy. Temperatures warm back up into the mid-80s as we head toward Friday with lots of sunshine and breezy conditions. Isolated showers and storms are back by Friday night, otherwise mostly clear, a low around 62 and windy. We'll see showers and storms more widespread into Saturday, mostly sunny with a high around 82 with breezy conditions as well. A low in the mid-50s as we head towards Saturday night, with a chance of showers and storms, windy and mostly clear. We cool back down to a high of 74 for Sunday, mostly sunny and breezy too. Sunday night's forecast includes a low around 54 with increasing clouds throughout the night. Then a mix of sun and clouds on Monday, a high in the mid-70s, and it will be breezy. I'm weatherology meteorologist Regina Kroll, and that's KTIC weather on Classic Country, KTIC.
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1: Showers and thunderstorms are likely today. Some storms may be severe, otherwise partly sunny with our highs in the mid-70s and mid-80s throughout Iowa, the lower 70s and lower 80s throughout Nebraska, the upper 70s and mid-90s throughout Kansas, and the mid-80s and lower 90s throughout Missouri. South winds between 10 and 25 and gusting as high as 30. Clear skies overnight tonight with our lows in the upper 50s and lower 60s throughout Iowa, the mid-40s and mid-50s throughout Nebraska, the lower 50s and lower 60s throughout Kansas, and the mid-50s and mid-60s throughout Missouri. For today's forecast, some showers and thunderstorms likely early on, then staying partly sunny with a high nearing 74. North winds between 10 and 30 and gusting as high as 40. Clear skies overnight tonight with a low around 54. Westerly winds between 5 and 20 and gusting as high as 30. Sunny with a high nearing 86 and a Friday, then some scattered showers possible into Friday night, otherwise clear with a low around 62. South winds between 10 and 20 and gusting up to 30. Showers and thunderstorms possible Saturday. I'm weatherology meteorologist Kara Foster, and that's KTIC weather on Classic Country KTIC.
2: Fox News, I'm CJ Papa. Fresh round of U.S. military strikes inside Iran.
3: Speaking from the Situation Room, President Trump told Fox News that 49 Tomahawk missiles hit locations as close to 40 miles from the capital of Tehran. Positions were also targeted along the southwestern part of Iran. The president described the strikes as violent and vicious.
2: That's Fox's Trey Yinks in Tel Aviv. Iran's foreign ministry saying the latest round of strikes had effectively rendered the April 8th ceasefire meaningless. President Trump saying he spoke directly to Iranian officials, which Iran has now denied. History at Madison Square Garden.
4: The Knicks pull off the miracle comeback and lead it 3-1.
2: Knicks star OG Anunoby tips in the go-ahead bucket on ABC as New York overcomes a 29-point deficit, the largest in NBA Finals history. They lead 3-1. They can win the championship Saturday night in San Antonio. 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
6: Apple and the Europeans might be headed into another spat, this time over Siri. Apple this week is lauding improvements coming both to its Siri personal assistant and Apple Intelligence. It was the big topic of the keynote address at Apple's Worldwide Developers Conference. But near the end of the presentation, it was revealed that these upgrades to Apple Intelligence and to Siri would not be available in the member states of the European Union. Apple elsewhere said that decision is a result of the European Commission not working with the tech giant over privacy issues. But the EU says they will make no exceptions to their law, known as the Digital Markets Act, for Apple, and that Apple didn't want to develop software conforming to it, and that is their choice. It is not the first time Apple didn't roll out new features in European markets due to the DMA. With Fox on Tech, I'm Eben Brown, Fox News.
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2: I'm weatherology meteorologist Derek Height with a significant weather update. A severe thunderstorm warning has been issued until 6:30 a.m. this morning for Shelby, Pottawatomie, Mills, and Harrison counties. This array of storms has the potential for both large hail and strong straight-line winds. Quarter-size hail and winds up to 70 miles an hour are likely as it pushes east at about 55 miles an hour. For your safety, stay inside and away from windows until the storm passes. Large hail and strong winds can easily shatter glass, causing injury. If you're caught outside, take shelter in a sturdy building or a hardtop car. Take shelter now. Again, a severe thunderstorm warning continues until 6:30 a.m. this morning for Shelby, Pottawatomie, Mills, and Harrison counties. Bear in mind, this batch of storms has potential for hail the size of quarters and wind gusts to 70 miles an hour. Stay tuned for additional updates. I'm meteorologist Derek Height. 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
4: The New York Knicks are one win away from an NBA championship after completing the greatest comeback in NBA Finals history. They were down 29 and came all the way back to defeat the Spurs 107-106. OG Anunoby had the tip in after a Jalen

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1: Securing America.
2: A recent House Homeland Security Committee hearing examined the impact of AI on cybersecurity. Tennessee Republican Congressman Andy Ogles explained why AI can be dangerous.
3: When they have models that can discover and exploit previously unknown vulnerabilities on their own.
2: He said that in the right hands, AI is a powerful tool, but in the wrong hands.
3: Imagine a Chinese state cyber actor, the kind already burrowing into our power grid and our water systems, armed with a model that finds and exploits unknown flaws faster than any human team alive.
2: Sandra Joyce, the vice president of Google Threat Intelligence, testified the game of catch-up never ends.
4: They can take

0: advantage of vulnerabilities faster than we can patch.
1: While AI security expert Chris Messerol testified, a key is to train the AI itself.
2: The same agents that find vulnerabilities for attackers can find and patch them for defenders.
1: Kevin Uretsky, Fox News.
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4: We hit them very hard. I'm Dave Anthony, Fox News. That's what President Trump told Fox during a second night of attacks in Iran, calling it violent and vicious as he insists Iran keeps tapping us along on a potential deal.
5: CENTCOM says Iranian military surveillance capabilities, along with air defense systems and communication sites, were hit.
4: Fox's Trey Yingst in Tel Aviv.
5: Now, in response, the Iranians launched ballistic missiles and drones at Gulf countries, including Bahrain and Kuwait. The Jordanian army says they dealt with at least 20 Iranian ballistic missiles in the skies of their country. Today, the Iranian Foreign Ministry says the strikes overnight rendered the ceasefire practically meaningless.
4: As Iran keeps insisting it's blocking shipping in the Strait of Hormuz, President Trump says the U.S. in a secret mission got more than 200 ships through, carrying 100 million barrels of oil. Oil prices have been down slightly this morning, but the spike up for oil and gas in this conflict drove inflation in May to the biggest rise in 3 years.
6: But President Trump says he's not concerned.
7: You know what I really love? I love the inflation. You know why?
6: The president says that's because he predicts prices will plummet once military action is over in Iran.
4: That's Fox's Jared Halpern of the White House. Carmelo Anthony's lawyers have filed an appeal to Tuesday's murder conviction in Texas and a 35-year prison sentence for stabbing a 17-year-old in a confrontation last year. And related to that, Fox's Chris Foster reports a right-wing influencer has been arrested.
8: Jake Lang's charged with making terroristic threats. He led protests outside the courthouse in Frisco, Texas, saying Carmelo Anthony should be hanging from a tree, allegedly threatening to kill Anthony himself if he wasn't convicted of murdering Austin Metcalf at a track meet last year. Anthony was convicted. He's black. Metcalf was white. So is Jake Lang.
4: A comeback like no other in NBA Finals history.
9: Brunson gets it. Fires up a three. Shot no good. The tip is gone. It's gone.
4: OG Anunoby's game winner for the Knicks came with a second left to complete a 29-point second-half comeback, beating the Spurs 107-106 on ABC. 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
14: Showers and thunderstorms are likely today. Some storms may be severe, otherwise partly sunny with our highs in the mid-70s and mid-80s throughout Iowa, the lower 70s and lower 80s throughout Nebraska, the upper 70s and mid-90s throughout Kansas, and the mid-80s and lower 90s throughout Missouri. South winds between 10 and 25 and gusting as high as 30. Clear skies overnight tonight with our lows in the upper 50s and lower 60s throughout Iowa, the mid-40s and mid-50s throughout Nebraska. the lower 50s and lower 60s throughout Kansas, and the mid-50s and mid-60s throughout Missouri. For today's forecast, some showers and thunderstorms likely early on, then staying partly sunny with a high nearing 74. North winds between 10 and 30 and gusting as high as 40. Clear skies overnight tonight with a low around 54. Westerly winds between 5 and 20 and gusting as high as 30. Sunny with a high nearing 86 in a Friday, then some scattered showers possible into Friday night, otherwise clear with a low around 62. South winds between 10 and 20 and gusting up to 30. Showers and thunderstorms possible Saturday. I'm weatherology meteorologist Kara Foster, and that's KTIC weather on Classic Country KTIC.
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5: Thanks for joining us. A routine trash pickup in Milwaukee has become a pet rescue. City workers found a starving dog buried beneath a pile of trash who was just moments away from a tragic fate. TMG4 Television says two sanitation workers making their usual rounds in April when one of the garbage bins they were emptying slipped off the truck before its contents could be crushed. Inside, they found a dog, severely underweight, clearly in rough shape, but friendly and eager to be around people. Supervisor Alex Halverson rushed to the scene. He gave the pup two peanut butter and jelly sandwiches he had packed for lunch. The dog inhaled them. He then personally drove the dog to get some care. After Halverson officially adopted the dog and named him PJ, that was a tribute to the PB&J sandwiches that helped him through one of the hardest days of his life. That'll do it for this hour. For Nicole Murray and Mike Gavin, I'm Gordon Deal. 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
6: Showers and thunderstorms are likely today. Some storms may be severe, otherwise partly sunny with our highs in the mid-70s and mid-80s throughout Iowa, the lower 70s and lower 80s throughout Nebraska, the upper 70s and mid-90s throughout Kansas, and the mid-80s and lower 90s throughout Missouri. South winds between 10 and 25 and gusting as high as 30. Clear skies overnight tonight with our lows in the upper 50s and lower 60s throughout Iowa, the mid-40s and mid-50s throughout Nebraska, the lower 50s and lower 60s throughout Kansas, and the mid-50s and mid-60s throughout Missouri. For today's forecast, some showers and thunderstorms likely early on, then staying partly sunny with a high nearing 74. North winds between 10 and 30 and gusting as high as 40. Clear skies overnight tonight with a low around 54. Westerly winds between 5 and 20 and gusting as high as 30. Sunny with a high nearing 86 and a Friday, then some scattered showers possible into Friday night, otherwise clear with a low around 62. South winds between 10 and 20 and gusting up to 30. Showers and thunderstorms possible Saturday. I'm weatherology meteorologist Kara Foster, and that's KTIC weather on Classic Country KTIC.
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7: Iran says the ceasefire is now practically meaningless. I'm Dave Anthony, Fox News. After the U.S. went on the attack again and Iran retaliated again, launching drones and missiles at Gulf countries with American bases, Bahrain, Jordan, and Kuwait. Some were

0: shot down. Fox's Lucas Tomlinson is at the White House.
1: For the second consecutive night, U.S. forces launching strikes, and that strike included launching Tomahawk cruise missiles from a U.S. warship. In a statement, Central Command said, quote, CENTCOM forces launched strikes on Iranian military surveillance capabilities, communication systems, and air defense sites across Iran.
0: President Trump called Fox's Trey Inks from the Situation Room during the bombing, saying, we hit them very hard.
2: Because they were unwilling to make a good faith deal at the negotiating table. And I asked the president, if they don't sign the deal, what's going to happen? And he said, we'll bomb the S out of them tomorrow night. And so clearly President Trump is keeping the military option on the table if the Iranians are unwilling to make those concessions.
0: India is upset over another U.S. strike in this conflict, one that killed three people on a ship.
3: The crew members died when a U.S. missile hit the engine room of the MT Setabello, an Indian-operated oil and chemicals tanker accused of trying to breach the blockade of Iranian ports. Their deaths confirmed today after being reported missing yesterday. India has lodged a strong protest to the strike. The U.S. said the vessel was carrying oil from Iran.
0: Fox's Jonathan Savage. While Iran insists it controls the Strait of Hormuz, blocking shipping, President Trump says a secret U.S. mission has escorted a lot of ships out, more than 200, carrying 100 million barrels of oil.
4: Late at night with no lights, because they don't have any radar, because we blasted the crap out of them.
0: Now, last night, the president posted on Truth Social a call for Republicans in Congress to approve $350 billion for the military using a reconciliation process Democrats cannot block. He also wants that to include new rules for voting, requiring ID and outlawing most mail-in balloting, and no transgender athletes in women's sports. 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
12: I'm Connie Green in the KTIC News Center, which is sponsored by TNT Coins in Fremont. This Monday, Highway 30 between County Road 26 near Fremont and County Road 28 just west of the Arlington area will have construction and will use alternating lane closures and temporary traffic signals. Severe thunderstorms ripped through a large section of the metro area and Council Bluffs earlier. High winds downed tree limbs. 2,800 homes and businesses were without power in the Omaha area, 5,400 in Council Bluffs. Governor Pillen has issued several emergency declarations to provide state resources in areas that have experienced destructive weather events. The most current is a wildfire in Sioux County between Crawford and Harrison that started Tuesday. Those are the latest stories from the KTIC News Center.
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12: Showers and thunderstorms are likely before 10 a.m. this morning, then a chance of showers between 10 a.m. and noon. Cloudy through mid-morning, then gradual clearing later on. A high near 76, windy with an east wind 6 to 11 miles per hour, becoming northwest 16 to 26 miles per hour in the morning, with gusts as high as 37 miles per hour. The chance of precipitation is 60%. New precipitation amounts between a tenth and a quarter of an inch are possible, except, of course, higher amounts in thunderstorms. Clear tonight, lows around 54, breezy with a west-northwest wind at 16 to 21 miles per hour, decreasing to 5 to 10 miles per hour after midnight. Wind gusts could be as high as 31 miles per hour. Sunny with a high near 87 for Friday, west winds at 7 to 16 miles per hour, gusting to 24 miles per hour. We have a 20% chance of showers and thunderstorms Friday night, mostly after 1 a.m. Otherwise, clear, lows around 62, breezy with the south wind at 10 to 18 miles per hour, gusting to 29 miles per hour. A 50% chance of showers and thunderstorms for Saturday, mainly before 1 p.m. Sunny, highs near 80, breezy with a southwest wind at 7 to 12 miles per hour, becoming northerly 16 to 21 miles per hour in the afternoon. Wind gusts could reach as high as 30 miles per hour. New rainfall amounts between a tenth and a quarter of an inch are possible. Mostly clear Saturday night, lows around 52, breezy with a north wind at 16 to 21 miles per hour, decreasing to 9 to 14 miles per hour after midnight, wind gusts as high as 32 miles per hour. Sunny for Sunday, highs near 76, north-northwest winds 9 to 16 miles per hour, gusting up to 35. Mostly clear Sunday night, lows around 52, west-northwest winds, and we have winds at 6 to 14 miles per hour, gusts as high as 21. Mostly sunny Monday, highs near 78, west-northwest winds at 7 to 17 miles per hour, gusting to 25 miles per hour. Partly cloudy Monday night, lows around 52, west winds 11 to 16 miles per hour, becoming light west-northwest in the evening, gusting up to 24 miles per hour. Sunny on Tuesday, highs near 81, northwest wind 6 to 15 miles per hour, gusting to 23 miles per hour. Partly cloudy skies expected Tuesday night, lows around 56, west-northwest winds at 6 to 11 miles per hour, becoming light and variable. Winds could gust as high as 18 miles per hour. Sunny skies are forecast for Wednesday, highs near 88. South-southwest winds at 6 to 16 miles per hour, gusting to 24 miles per hour. Right now, we have storms to the east of us in Iowa. There's some precipitation up north and west of us. But right here in our specific area, we have partly cloudy skies. It's 66 right now in Sioux City, 65 in Wayne. We have 65 degrees in Norfolk, 66 in Fremont, 67 in Blair. And here in the West Point studios of KTIC, we have 68 degrees.
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15: McAvica joining you with this check of agriculture news on the Rural Radio Network. Good morning. In far northwest Nebraska, the South Fork Fire has now burned more than 23,000 acres. up from about 8,000 acres just yesterday morning. That according to the latest information from Watch Duty. Mandatory evacuations are in place for Fort Robinson State Park and a few other areas. Evacuation warnings also being issued. Highway 20 remains closed in a portion as firefighters battle the wind-driven blaze. The fire also impacting southeast Wyoming, including Cheyenne. That comes as heavy severe storms just rolled through eastern Nebraska early this morning. Heavy straight-line winds uprooting trees, including a tree brought down on a home in North Lincoln. Multiple tornado warnings issued this morning in eastern Nebraska and western Iowa. President Donald Trump is raising new questions about the future of the U.S.-Mexico-Canada agreement.
4: I don't know that I'm going to renew it because, to be honest with you, the United States does much better.
15: The trade pact is known as the USMCA. It comes up for formal review next year. Trump telling reporters yesterday that Canada and Mexico need access to U.S. markets more than the U.S. needs their products. Farm groups, however, continue to support the agreement. Organizations representing soybean, dairy, and livestock producers say USMCA provides critical export markets and certainty for agriculture at a time when producers are facing financial pressure. A new study even pointing to as much as $700 in savings at the grocery store for consumers from the trade agreement. Canada and Mexico have both indicated they're prepared to renew the deal while negotiations continue ahead of the 2026 review. From the Nebraska Soybean Board Studios, I'm Alex Makavica.
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15: New world screwworm drought and high consumer prices, just a few challenges abound in the beef industry. And now young people, the ages between 14 and 24, have sharpened their skills to be able to address some key issues facing Nebraska's number one industry. Emily Van Meter of Bennett shares why she wants to be a Nebraska beef ambassador.
18: Well, I did not actually grow up on a cattle operation. I sought out some friends and in 4-H and FFA and showed livestock with them across the country. And now I'm really involved with the cow-calf sector of the beef industry. And I want to be a beef ambassador because I think I bring a unique perspective. I've seen what it's like to try and enter the industry. I have a passion for the industry. Currently, I'm pursuing a degree in animal science at the University of Nebraska, and I really want to be a large animal vet and continue my cow-calf operation.
15: Gina Hudson is part of the Nebraska Cattlemen Education and Promotion Committee, said it's critical to build the skills given the issues that the industry faces.
19: But it is crazy times because usually we struggle with finding a real, like, two issues for them to write about. And this year was hard to pick which one was more important because they're all really important. There's a lot of things coming at us in our industry.
15: These students compete for scholarships and will have opportunities to educate consumers and students about the beef industry. All of this happening yesterday at the mid-year meeting for Nebraska Cattlemen, which continues today. Military veterans interested in agriculture have a new resource that's available through the American Vet Farm Network. It's supported by USDA's National Institute of Food and Agriculture, providing education, one-on-one support, and technical assistance for veterans exploring farming and ranching opportunities. The topics can include things like business planning, financing, livestock production, and soil health. I'm Alex Makavica.
0: It is time for this week's update from Kalp Seed and Fertilizer in West Point. Let's visit with Jeff Pribnow. 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Where are we at for the most part, and why is that important?
20: Timing is everything in corn, and the corn is in that V5, V6 stage right now, which is ideal timing for a free ride. 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A free ride would give them foliars and fungicides a free ride, and also your biostimulants and your PGRs that you can put in that tank with that herbicide mix. Let it have that free ride right to the fields for that corn plant. We'll really respond to those products at this stage.
0: From an economic standpoint, you're going to be out doing your herbicide application. Why not consider some of these additional tank mixes, huh?
20: That's correct. Anytime you can give that product a free ride, it don't cost you anything, and you get a crop response. 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Call Kalp Seed and Fertilizer at 402-372-5588.
0: Jeff Pribnow, Kalp Seed and Fertilizer in West Point, with this week's update.
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23: 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This is Michael Kenobi. 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
12: It is 17 minutes past 7 o'clock. Good morning. I'm Connie Green. I'll be with you for a couple of hours. And we have Chad Moyer up next.
0: All right. Thanks very much there, Connie. Good morning. It is time to take a look at ag information here on a Thursday. We'll start with the mercantile, recap the livestock side of the markets from yesterday. On the mercantile, it was a slightly higher day for cattle futures. We were a little weaker in the hogs, though. Here's how we kind of ended out the day yesterday. August live cattle was 180 higher at 241.50. October up $1.57 at 233.70. And December up 117 at 232.82. Feeder cattle contracts, August up 22 at 354.37, September up 67 at 351.37, and October up 82 at 347.72. Lean hog contract, July up 70 at 96.85, August was up 72 at 95.42, but the rest of the pit was lower, October down 17 at 80.82 yesterday. The live cattle contracts did end the day stronger, traders willing to advance the contracts mildly, not quite confident in the market's position to move against the 40-day moving average threshold. Feeder cattle contracts, again, with the support of the live cattle, they were, and then, of course, some big interest in the country as well. Feeder cattle contracts also able to end the day stronger yesterday. Try as it might, the lean hog complex just not able to muster up enough support to push the contracts higher by the end of the day yesterday. A few of the nearby contracts did, but again, for the most part, it was mostly lower in the lean hogs. Also on the Merck in the milk futures yesterday, July class 3 milk down 25 cents, 1641. August down 35, 1680. And September down 19, 1743. Daily cash cheese trade a little lower, barrels down a penny, 147. Blocks were down 2.5 cents, 146. And butter was 2.5 down at 165. Cash cattle country, it was a pretty quiet day in cattle country yesterday. Really no bids, no asking prices, no significant trade volume, just a few additional sales here and there. Did see a few additional sales in Nebraska at 402, 1,660 head of traded hands so far. Iowa, about 300. Kansas has moved about 100 so far. Cattle country just very quiet so far. Beef cutouts mixed yesterday. Choice was up 38 at 393.28. Selects 123 lower at 375.70. Kenner cutter was off 248 at 360.08. Over the hog trade, Iowa, Minnesota, the average 97.70. That was up 80 cents on the day. Western Corn Belt was up 12 cents, 97.60. Pork cutouts, loins up 287, bellies up $1.18. Hams were down 204, ribs down down 49. Overall carcass value was unchanged on the day at 95.96. And at the terminals, barrels and gilts steady at 60, sows were steady 50 to 56.
1: Looking ahead to today, as far as the Hogs, Packers remained aggressive yesterday. National Direct showed Hogs were slightly higher. Packers not expected to be as aggressive here the rest of the week. Kind of feels like they have kind of what they need for the rest of the week. USDA releases the WASD report to show estimates for quarterly prices for not only Hogs, but also on the cattle side of things as well. So as far as cattle country goes, not a whole lot of new information about New World Screwworm. Did not see any additional cases announced yesterday. The expectation is for cash to trade steady, maybe even just a little bit higher, as there's been, again, fairly good demand for that beef. So cash cattle called steady, cattle futures called mixed, cash hogs called lower, hog futures are called higher to start the day today. That's an update on the livestock. Let's take a break, come back, we'll check in on the grains right after this.
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1: All right, thanks again there, Connie. Now let's turn our attention to the grains. Let's go to the overnight session in the ECBOT here this morning. And in the grains, it's feeling like a little bit of a lower run to start the day here. Most of the grains are just slightly lower. July corn is down 2 1/4 at 416 3/4. September down 2 1/2, 425 1/4. And December is down 2 at 444 3/4. July soybeans are down 2 3/4 at 1120 1/4. August is down 2 1/4 at 1125 1/2. And November is down 1/4 at 1138 1/4. July bean oil down 27, 7506. July soybean meal is up 140 a ton, 303.30. July Kansas City wheat 3 1/2 down to 627. September down 4 1/4 at 636. And December down 4 1/2 at 651. Corn futures down just a little bit this morning. National average basis was a penny stronger again yesterday. The corn market traded steady Wednesday for the second session, following falling below daily highs, 425 emerging as an immediate resistance level for July. Energy Information Administration reported for the week ending June 5th, ethanol production was 1.1 million barrels per day. That's the same as the week before, a little bit below a year ago. Domestic ethanol inventories were a little bit below that of a week ago. Of course, we get the corn export sales report this morning. Expectations are between 900,000 and 1.8 million metric tons for the week ending June 4th. Soybean futures are a little bit weaker this morning. National average basis continues to strengthen up, another penny stronger yesterday. Analysts expect USDA's exports to be between 250,000 and 700,000 metric tons. Soybean meal expected to be slightly lower. In the crop production in the wild, WASDE reports USDA expected to tighten ending stocks, leave world ending stocks pretty much unchanged. They are expected to leave 2026 production unchanged. As a result, the data might be neutral to maybe just a little bit bearish. Wheat futures are down this morning as well. Analysts expect the old crop export sales today to be between 100,000 and 600,000 metric tons. Crop production in the WASD, USDA expected to reduce wheat production estimates, maybe raise new crop U.S. and world ending stocks. Let's see. Also overnight, soybean futures in China looks like they were trading up 0.2% overnight. Malaysian palm oil was up 0.3% overnight. Asian markets are trading mixed. Japan's Nikkei is up just slightly. European markets are higher. July crude oil overnight is down 63 cents, 89.40. August gold is down $20.70 an ounce at 41.1260. The dollar index is up just shy of 0.2 points. Again, at last check in the grains, corn 2 to 3 lower, soybeans are steady to 3 lower, and wheat in Kansas City last trade 3 to 6 cents lower. There's a recap of the markets here on the Morning News, KTIC. I'm Chad Moyer. Connie, we'll send things back to you.
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9: I'm Charles Payne, and this is the Fox Business Report.
10: Wall Street will be reacting today to the producer price index, inflation at the wholesale level for May. Oracle shares are down 2% this morning, though the software and cloud computing company's quarter topped expectations. Its spending on artificial intelligence was about $5 billion more than analysts expected, and it plans to spend even more next year. Investors recently have been questioning when all the spending will pay off. Now that GLP-1 weight loss drugs are becoming more widely used, about 10% of employers who now cover the treatments say they plan to stop paying for them next year. The Business Group on Health tells Reuters employers say newer pills for weight loss as well as injections are available from the drug companies at discounted prices. That's your Fox Business Report. I'm Jenny Coselda. Invested in

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2: If you don't have plans for lunch today, well, maybe now you do. 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Coming up, we have a little dab of news, a little dab of sports, and the Star Spangled Banner here on KTIC.
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4: I'm Joel Janacek. West Point hosted Wisner Pilger Dodge Owls in a Legion Baseball doubleheader aired on 107.9 The Bowl last night. West Point won the juniors game by a score of 10-4, and West Point won the seniors game 8-0 in five innings. More Legion scores from yesterday. Juniors, it was Pender over Hooper Scribner 14-9, and Takema Herman and Arlington tied 11-11. In senior scores, it was Pender over Hooper Scribner 16-1, and Arlington blanked Takema Herman 7-0. The Fremont Moo lost 10-0 in seven innings on the road to the Sedalia Steamers last night. The Moo fall to 4-6 on the year with the loss. The series continues tonight at 7 o'clock. Clarkson Lee wrestling standout Levi Gall is headed to Iowa Western. Gall says winning his first state championship in wrestling his junior year is his favorite high school memory. For KTIC Sports, I'm Joel Janacek.
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0: due to severe storms that impacted the state May 15th through the 18th. If allowed, the state would have until July 17th to finalize the preliminary damage assessments. Storms that hit central and eastern Nebraska produced powerful straight-line winds, tornadoes, and flash flooding, resulting in damage to public power infrastructure, roads, and public buildings. Impacted cities and counties are still compiling documentation related to the removal of debris and other protective measures. Rural public power districts are doing the same and need additional time to verify all damage estimates. Regarding more recent storms and disasters, Governor Pillen has issued several emergency declarations to provide state resources in areas that have experienced destructive weather events. The most current situation involves a wildfire in Sioux County between Crawford and Harrison. The South Fork fire has burned nearly 9,000 acres since it was detected 2 days ago. The Nebraska National Guard resources are being deployed to help battle that fire. In addition to that emergency declaration, Governor Pillen has issued two others for wildfires that broke out in May, both impacting Dawes County. The Ash Pole Fire, located southeast of Chadron, consumed more than 1,000 acres in mid-May. The Clay Creek Fire, also southeast of Crawford, ignited a week or so later. The fires burned areas that were heavily timbered. Last month, multiple counties had experienced widespread damage resulting from severe weather, May 15th through the 18th. Governor Pillen has issued an emergency proclamation covering Buffalo, Fillmore, Gage, Jefferson, Nemaha, Richardson, Thayer, Thurston, and Howard counties. The issuing of those proclamations not only allows for activation of resources, but also the use of the governor's emergency fund to help cover costs associated with managing the impact of those weather events. Members of the Winnebago Tribe of Nebraska voted yesterday in a special election to fill two vacant seats on the Tribal Council. There were eight candidates vying for the two seats. The top vote getter, who gets the seat with the most time left in its term, is Margaret Scott. Scott got 132 votes, or 18.18% of the vote. The second highest vote-getter, who gets a seat that will be up for re-election this fall, is Keeley Purcell. Purcell got 116 votes, or 15.98% of the vote. They'll take their seats on the Tribal Council at the next meeting, 4 p.m. Friday. More news coming up on KTIC right after this. 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
0: The Schuyler Knights of Columbus Spring Festival starts tomorrow and runs through Sunday in Schuyler. Knights of Columbus Grand Knight Matt Bailey says there will be a car show, among other activities, at the Oak Ballroom on Sunday.
4: June 14th, out at the Oak Ballroom. We've pretty much take up the whole Oak and the parking lot. So what's going on? The car show and the Power Expo. For that, the registration starts at 10. And again, just like the cruise night, anything with tires is welcome. Bring your bike, your semi, your tractor, your car. Even if it's a project in the works, it's more than welcome to come. If you can get it there on wheels, you're good to go. They'll be judging on that, some prizes. We have a loud pipes competition. So the way it'll work, you'll pull up to the line, rev it up, we have a decibel meter, loudest one wins.
0: The Grand Knight also adds there will be a raffle as well.
4: That will be happening at 5 o'clock. Don't need to be present to win for that. Grand prize on the raffle drawing is $5,000 or a Honda ATV. For $20, you get 3 shots at it. Buy as many as you want, enter as often as you want. All the proceeds are going to very good causes. A lot of local charities. Obviously, the Knights help out everyone.
0: Bailey said there will also be some burnout competitions, as well as a state-sanctioned kid tractor pull at 1 o'clock with registration at 12:30, kids pedal races at 2, and a cornhole tournament at 2 with registration at 1:30. Kenny Yannick Orchestra and the Mark Villadal Orchestra will be playing from 11 to 5. Those are the latest stories from the KTIC News Center.
2: News, I'm CJ Papa. For a second straight night, U.S. forces launched strikes into Iran.
5: USS Michael Murphy, a guided missile destroyer, launching Tomahawks into Iran, hitting targets outside the capital. In a statement, Central Command said, quote, CENTCOM forces launched strikes on Iranian military surveillance capabilities, communication systems, and air defense sites across Iran.
2: Fox's Lucas Tomlinson at the White House. Strikes follow the downing of a U.S. Army helicopter earlier this week.
6: My understanding is that there's a new equation for the Iranians because they were unwilling to make a good faith deal at the negotiating table. And I asked the president, if they don't sign the deal, what's going to happen? And he said, we'll bomb the S out of them tomorrow night.
2: And President Trump calling Fox's Trey Yanks from the Situation Room. More than 150 million Americans under the risk of severe storms today in at least 20 states. 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
0: Showers and thunderstorms before 10 a.m. today, then a chance of showers between 10 and noon. Cloudy through mid-morning, then gradual clearing, highs near 76. Windy today with an east wind at 6 to 11 miles per hour, changing to the northwest at 16 to 26 miles per hour later this morning. Winds could gust as high as 37 miles per hour. The chance of precipitation is 60%. New precipitation amounts between a tenth and a quarter of an inch of rain, except higher amounts which are possible during thunderstorms. Clear skies tonight, lows around 54, breezy with west-northwest winds at 16 to 21 miles per hour, decreasing to 5 to 10 miles per hour after midnight. Winds could gust as high as 31 miles per hour. Sunny for Friday, highs near 80. Winds from the west at 7 to 16 miles per hour, gusting as high as 24 miles per hour. A 20% chance of showers and thunderstorms after 1 a.m. on Friday night, then clear skies, lows around 62, breezy with the south wind at 10 to 18 miles per hour, gusting to 29 miles per hour. A 50% chance of showers and thunderstorms Saturday, mainly before 1 p.m., mostly sunny, highs near 80, breezy with a southwest wind at 7 to 12 miles per hour, becoming northerly at 16 to 21 miles per hour in the afternoon. Winds could gust as high as 30 miles per hour. New rainfall amounts between a tenth and a quarter of an inch are possible. Mostly clear skies Saturday night, lows around 50. Breezy with a north wind at 16 to 21 miles per hour, decreasing to 9 to 14 miles per hour after midnight. Winds could gust as high as 32. Sunny for Sunday, highs near 76, north-northwest winds at 9 to 16 miles per hour, gusting to 25. Clear Sunday night, lows around 52, west-northwest winds 6 to 14 miles per hour, gusting to 21 miles per hour. Mostly sunny Monday, highs near 78, west-northwest winds at 7 to 17 miles per hour, and gusts as high as 25. Partly cloudy Monday night, lows around 52, west winds 11 to 16 miles per hour, becoming light west-northwest in the evening. Winds could gust as high as 24 miles per hour. Sunny for Tuesday, highs near 81, northwest winds at 6 to 15 miles per hour, gusting to 23. Partly cloudy Tuesday night, lows around 56, west northwest winds at 6 to 11 miles per hour, becoming light and variable, winds could gust as high as 18 miles per hour. Mostly sunny Wednesday, highs near 88, south-southwest winds at 6 to 16 miles per hour, gusting up to 24 miles per hour. Right now, we have some cloud cover off to the west and north of us. To the east of us, a lot of Iowa has some storm activity going on. But right now, we're in a fairly clear patch. It is 66 degrees in Columbus, 65 in Norfolk, 69 in Albion, 66 in Blair, 66 in Tacoma, and here at West Point in the KTIC studios, we have 67 degrees.
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0: It is 7:43 on KTIC. The 11th annual Bob Dakota Fire Prevention Family Fun Day is this Saturday, June 13th, from 11 a.m. to 2 p.m. at the Fremont State Lakes Activity Center, Lake Number 16 in Fremont. 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
0: It is.
15: All right. Thanks very much there, Connie. Good morning once again. It is time to take a look at ag information here on a Thursday, KTIC. Ag operations in Nebraska certainly have been impacted by the recent drought. USDA has technical and financial assistance available to help farmers and livestock producers recover from the adverse weather event. Livestock producers who suffered grazing losses for covered livestock due to drought on privately owned or cash leased land can be eligible for the Livestock Forage Disaster Program. You must own, cash, or share, lease, or contract grow eligible livestock, provide pasture or grazing land to eligible livestock, and certify that they suffered grazing loss because of drought. Producers who have a risk in pasture or hay crop need to submit an acreage report to FSA. Need to do that by July 15th. And then also there's the Emergency Assistance for Livestock, Honeybees, and Farm-Raised Fish Program. ELAP program provides eligible producers with compensation above normal costs of hauling water and feed to livestock and transporting livestock to forage or other grazing areas. If you want to take a look at all of this information, again, it's up on the story up on my blog. USDA, along with the Center for Ag Profitability at UNL, are partnering for an informational webinar on some of these drought assistance tools. That webinar is going to be on June 23rd at noon. Details at cap.unl.edu. There's a couple of programs coming up at the Haskell Ag Lab at Concord. If you're thinking about adding field peas to your rotation, there'll be a June 23rd plot tour at the Haskell Ag Lab at Concord, offering firsthand look at varieties and management decisions in the field. It's June 23rd, starts at 10 a.m. Some of the things that will be talked about, talk a little bit about some agronomic studies on seeding rates, different planting populations, the effect of seed treatments as well. 19 different varieties have been planted in a plot up there. You'll be able to take a look at those. Program goes till noon. There is a lunch to follow. Producers, agronomists, industry partners, all welcome to attend that. Also at the Haskell Ag Lab at Concord, they are going to bring the TAPS program on the road, if you will, Testing Ag Performance Solutions. The TAPS program from UNL launched in 2017, there is a VTAPS program that has been developed utilizing kind of a gamification and the decision support system for agrotechnology transfer, computer model, enhancing learning in the classroom and beyond. They'll bring this VTAPS program to the Haskell Ag Lab at Concord on June 25th. If you want to get more information on either of those programs, the links are up on my blog. Nebraska Governor Jim Pillen is inviting folks to attend the 2026 Governor's Summit. It'll take place towards the end of September in Kearney. The Governor's Summit convenes leaders from across the state strategizing about how to best grow Nebraska. Three pillars: building the workforce, investing in the next generation, feeding and fueling Nebraska's ag and manufacturing future. Once again this year, there will be a youth summit that takes place alongside this as well. Registration for both of those events is up at govsummit.nebraska.gov. A couple of other news notes. Exports of U.S. pork maintained a strong momentum in the month of April. A little bit lower in the beef, though. According to the U.S. Meat Export Federation, pork exports 257,200 metric tons in April. That's 8% above last year. Value was up 6%, $718 million. So far this year, pork exports are up 4% in volume and value. April beef exports 89,700 metric tons, down 11% from a year ago. Value was down 5%, $780 million. So far this year, beef exports are 11% below last year. Value is down about 5%. According to the Energy Information Administration, the Renewable Fuels Association, for the week ending June 5th, ethanol production was 46.5 million gallons daily, 1% lower than the same week last year, still 5.5% above the five-year average. Looks as though the ethanol stocks were down about 0.6%, 24.5 million barrels. Retail fertilizer prices continue to be mostly higher than a month ago, according to the latest DTN survey. Two fertilizers slightly less expensive in price. Those were urea and UAN 32. Six fertilizers slightly higher in price compared to a month ago. They were DAP, MAP, Potash, 1034-0, Anhydrous, and UAN 28. That's Ag Information here at KTIC. Chad Moyer reporting.
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17: The New York Knicks are one win away from an NBA championship after completing the greatest comeback in NBA Finals history. They were down 29 and came all the way back to defeat the Spurs 107-106. OG Anunoby had the tip in after a Jalen Brunson miss that gave New York the lead with 1.2 seconds left. Anunoby also hit seven threes and ended with 33 points. Brunson was the leading scorer of the game with 36 points. Game 5 will be on Saturday back in San Antonio. The Stanley Cup Final continues on Thursday with Game 5 between the Hurricanes and the Golden Knights. The puck is set to drop at 8 Eastern and the series is tied at 2 apiece. The FIFA World Cup also starts on Thursday with two matches out of Group A. First, Mexico takes on South Africa at 3 Eastern. Then South Korea takes on Czechia at 10 Eastern. And in baseball, the White Sox held on 2-1 against the Braves. Chicago is in first place in the AL Central.
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22: I'm Joel Janacek. West Point hosted Wisner Pilger Dodge Owls in a Legion Baseball doubleheader aired on 107.9 The Bull last night. West Point won the juniors game by a score of 10-4, and West Point won the seniors game 8-0 in five innings. More Legion scores from yesterday. Juniors, it was Pender over Hooper Scribner 14-9, and Takema Herman and Arlington tied 11-11. In senior scores, it was Pender over Hooper Scribner 16-1, and Arlington blanked Takema Herman 7-0. The Fremont Moo lost 10-0 in 7 innings on the road to the Sedalia Steamers last night. The Moo fall to 4-6 on the year with the loss. The series continues tonight at 7 o'clock. The Omaha Storm Chasers won 11-6 at home over the Las Vegas Aviators yesterday. The Storm Chasers up their record to 29-35 on the year with the win. The series continues tonight at 7:05 p.m. at Warner Park. The Sioux City Explorers lost 14-3 at home to the Sioux Falls Canaries last night. The Explorers fall to 11-14 on the year with the loss. The series concludes this evening at 6:35 p.m. at Lewis and Clark Park. Clarkson Lee wrestling standout Levi Gall is headed to Iowa Western. Gall explains what led him to choose to wrestle in college.
1: The other main sport I played in was football. I also did participate in track, but the two sports I really had to choose between was football and wrestling. I don't know. I've always liked them both, but wrestling, there's just not a sport like it, I guess. I just really enjoy, you know, going out there on the mat and, you know, competing against one other guy. You got yourself and one other guy and, you know, see who the tougher guy is and who's better at it. But no, I've always just liked the competitive atmosphere that it had and, you know, the practices and everything. You know, nothing's easy about that sport, and it kind of just shaped me as a person I am today. The sport really did.
22: Gall says winning his first state championship in wrestling his junior year is his favorite high school memory. Nebraska baseball's Dylan Carey was named a third-team All-American by Perfect Game on Wednesday. Carey becomes the fifth All-American under head coach Will Bolt, joining Spencer Schwellenbach, Max Anderson, Bryce Matthews, and Brett Sears. The shortstop put together a stellar senior campaign, earning Big Ten Defensive Player of the Year, first-team All-Big Ten, and second-team All-Central Region, while being named a finalist for the Brooks Wallace Award. For KTIC Sports, I'm Joel Janacek.
0: Thank you, Joel. It is 7:57. Just want to let you know that the Schuyler Knights of Columbus Spring Festival, it starts tomorrow, runs Saturday and Sunday. It's in Schuyler, and all kinds of fun things to check out. And it's one of the things this weekend. Lots of stuff going on. We hope you'll stick with us. It is 7:58, and we have the Pledge of Allegiance coming up here in just a heartbeat. 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
0: It is coming up on 8 o'clock on KTIC. I'm Connie Green, totally elated to be with you this morning. I do love my job. 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Coming up a little bit later this hour, we have Monogram Money. 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That is nothing to sneeze at. So tune in at 8:40 this morning, and we'll see if we have a winner. 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
0: I'm Connie Green in the KTIC News Center, which is sponsored by TNT Coins in Fremont. Governor Jim Pillen has asked FEMA for a 30-day extension to submit a major disaster declaration due to severe storms that impacted the state May 15th through the 18th. Members of the Winnebago Tribe of Nebraska voted yesterday in a special election to fill two vacant seats on the Tribal Council. The top vote-getter is Margaret Scott, the second, Keely Purcell. They'll take their seats on the Tribal Council at the next meeting, 4 p.m. on Friday. The Schuyler Knights of Columbus Spring Festival is tomorrow through Sunday in Schuyler. The Knights of Columbus Grand Knight Matt Bailey says there will be a car show, raffles, a concert, and lots more. Those are the latest stories from the KTIC News Center.
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17: Showers and thunderstorms before 10 a.m. today, then a chance of showers between 10 and noon. Cloudy through mid-morning, then gradual clearing, a high near 76. Windy with an east wind of

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1: KTIC News Center, which is sponsored by TNT Coins in Fremont, providing honest appraisals for coins, jewelry, and silverware. Governor Jim Pillen has asked the Federal Emergency Management Agency for a 30-day extension to submit a major disaster declaration.

0: 6 to 11 miles per hour, becoming northwest at 16 to 26 miles per hour in the morning, gusting up to 37 miles per hour. The chance of precipitation is 60%. New precipitation amounts between a tenth and a quarter of an inch, except higher amounts possible during thunderstorms. Clear skies tonight, lows around 54, breezy with a west-northwest wind at 16 to 21 miles per hour, decreasing to 5 to 10 miles per hour after midnight and gusting to 31 miles per hour. Sunny for Friday, highs near 87, west winds at 7 to 16 miles per hour, gusting to 24 miles per hour. We have a 20% chance of showers and thunderstorms Friday night after 1 a.m. Mostly clear otherwise, lows around 62, breezy with a south wind at 10 to 18 miles per hour, gusting to 29 miles per hour. A 50% chance of showers and thunderstorms Saturday, mainly before 1 p.m. Mostly sunny, highs near 80, breezy with a southwest wind at 7 to 12 miles per hour, becoming north 16 to 21 miles per hour in the afternoon. Winds could gust as high as 30 miles per hour. New rainfall amounts between a tenth and a quarter of an inch, except higher amounts possible in thunderstorms. Clear skies Saturday night, lows around 52, breezy, north wind 16 to 21 miles per hour, decreasing to 9 to 14 miles per hour after midnight and gusting as high as 32 miles per hour. Sunny for Sunday, highs near 76, north-northwest winds at 9 to 16 miles per hour, gusts possible as high as 25 miles per hour. Clear skies Sunday night, lows around 52, west-northwest winds at 6 to 14 miles per hour, gusting to 21 miles per hour. Sunny on Monday, highs near 78, west-northwest winds 7 to 17 miles per hour, gusting as high as 25 miles per hour. Partly cloudy skies Monday night, lows around 52, west winds at 11 to 16 miles per hour, becoming light west-northwest in the evening. Winds could gust as high as 24 miles per hour. Mostly sunny Tuesday, highs near 81, northwest winds 6 to 15 miles per hour, gusting as high as 23 miles per hour. Partly cloudy Tuesday night, lows around 56, west-northwest winds at 6 to 11 miles per hour, becoming light and variable. Winds could gust as high as 18. Mostly sunny Wednesday, highs near 88, south-southwest winds at 6 to 16 miles per hour, gusting as high as 24 miles per hour. It is 8:04, and right now we have 67 degrees in Tecama. It is 66 in Wayne. Norfolk is reporting 68. It is 70 in Albion, 66 in Fremont, 66 in Blair. And here at the West Point KTIC studios, we have partly cloudy skies, 66 degrees.
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0: 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Just a reminder that the Pathfinder Chorus, 250 years of freedom song and songs, freedom and song Saturday, is tomorrow. Or pardon me, Saturday. I keep thinking it's Friday, and it's not. It's Thursday. But it's June 13th, 2 p.m. at First Lutheran Church in Fremont. An afternoon honoring our nation's history through music, harmony, and shared community. Again, that is Saturday, June 13th, 2 p.m. at First Lutheran in Fremont. Coming up, we have Dave and Sugar from 1975 here on Classic Country KTIC with Queen of the Silver Dollar.
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1: KTIC News Center, which is sponsored by TNT Coins in Fremont, providing honest appraisals for coins, jewelry, and silverware. Governor Jim Pillen has asked the Federal Emergency Management Agency for a 30-day extension to submit a major disaster declaration due to severe storms that impacted the state May 15th through the 18th. If allowed, the state would have until July 17th to finalize the preliminary damage assessments. Storms that hit central and eastern Nebraska produced powerful straight-line winds, tornadoes, and flash flooding, resulting in damage to public power infrastructure, roads, and public buildings. Impacted cities and counties are still compiling documentation related to the removal of debris and other protective measures. Rural public power districts are doing the same and need additional time to verify all damage estimates. Regarding more recent storms and disasters, Governor Pillen has issued several emergency declarations to provide state resources in areas that have experienced destructive weather events. The most current situation involves a wildfire in Sioux County between Crawford and Harrison. The South Fork fire has burned nearly 9,000 acres since it was detected 2 days ago. The Nebraska National Guard resources are being deployed to help battle that fire. In addition to that emergency declaration, Governor Pillen has issued two others for wildfires that broke out in May, both impacting Dawes County. The Ash Pole Fire, located southeast of Chadron, consumed more than 1,000 acres in mid-May. The Clay Creek Fire, also southeast of Crawford, ignited a week or so later. The fires burned areas that were heavily timbered. Last month, multiple counties had experienced widespread damage resulting from severe weather, May 15th through the 18th. Governor Pillen has issued an emergency proclamation covering Buffalo, Fillmore, Gage, Jefferson, Nemaha, Richardson, Thayer, Thurston, and Howard counties. The issuing of those proclamations not only allows for activation of resources, but also the use of the governor's emergency fund to help cover costs associated with managing the impact of those weather events. Members of the Winnebago Tribe of Nebraska voted yesterday in a special election to fill two vacant seats on the Tribal Council. There were eight candidates vying for the two seats. The top vote-getter, who gets the seat with the most time left in its term, is Margaret Scott.

0: take 5 points you earn on Thursdays from 2 p.m. to midnight and rack up the points every weekend when you earn 6 times points Saturdays from 2 p.m. to 2 a.m. and 7 times points all day on Sundays all through June. 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
1: The Schuyler Knights of Columbus Spring Festival starts tomorrow and runs through Sunday in Schuyler. Knights of Columbus Grand Knight Matt Bailey says there will be a car show, among other activities, at the Oak Ballroom on Sunday.
2: June 14th, out at the Oak Ballroom. We've pretty much take up the whole Oak and the parking lot. So what's going on? The car show and the Power Expo. For that, the registration starts at 10. And again, just like the cruise night, anything with tires is welcome. Bring your bike, your semi, your tractor, your car. Even if it's a project in the works, it's more than welcome to come. If you can get it there on wheels, you're good to go. They'll be judging on that, some prizes. We have a loud pipes competition. So the way it'll work, you'll pull up to the line, rev it up, we have a decibel meter, loudest one wins.
1: The Grand Knight also adds there will be a raffle as well.
2: That will be happening at 5 o'clock. Don't need to be present to win for that. Grand prize on the raffle drawing is $5,000 or a Honda ATV. For $20, you get 3 shots at it. Buy as many as you want, enter as often as you want. All the proceeds are going to very good causes. A lot of local charities. Obviously, the Knights help out everyone.
1: Bailey said there will also be some burnout competitions as well as a state-sanctioned kid tractor pull at 1 o'clock with registration at 12:30, kids pedal races at 2, and a cornhole tournament at 2 with registration at 1:30. Kenny Yannick Orchestra and the Mark Villadal Orchestra will be playing from 11 to 5. Those are the latest stories from the KTIC News Center.
3: News. I'm CJ Papa. For a second straight night, U.S. forces launched strikes into Iran.
4: USS Michael Murphy, a guided missile destroyer, launching Tomahawks into Iran, hitting targets outside the capital. In a statement, Central Command said, quote, CENTCOM forces launched strikes on Iranian military surveillance capabilities, communication systems, and air defense sites across Iran.
3: Fox's Lucas Tomlinson at the White House. Strikes follow the downing of a U.S. Army helicopter earlier this week.
5: My understanding is that there's a new equation for the Iranians because they were unwilling to make a good faith deal at the negotiating table. And I asked the president, if they don't sign the deal, what's going to happen? And he said, we'll bomb the S out of them tomorrow night.
3: And President Trump calling Fox's Trey Yanks from the Situation Room. More than 150 million Americans under the risk of severe storms today in at least 20 states. 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
6: 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Grains were very moderately mixed overnight with crude oil close to unchanged and traders waiting for this morning's updated WASD report. Corn futures were 2 cents lower with a weekly export report showing corn inspections at almost 1.93 million metric tons. The demand for U.S. corn remains strong, and it is anticipated that the USDA may increase that number on today's report. Soybean futures were mixed, about a cent in either direction overnight. The weekly exports came in at 353,000 metric tons. And wheat futures were also slightly mixed. The report is expected to show another decline in the winter wheat production. Weekly exports were 666,000 metric tons. And the biggest changes looked for in the report today are to South American production, which is expected to account for the record large crops of corn, beans, and wheat. July corn is down 3 1/4 at 415 3/4. December down 3 at 444. July soybeans down 4 at 1118 3/4. November down 2 at 1136 1/2. July Chicago wheat down 1 at 586 1/2. September down 2 1/4 at 597 1/4. July Kansas City wheat up 1/4 at 630 3/4. September down 1 1/2 at 638 3/4. June live cattle are up 2 pennies at 250.12. August down 32 at 241.17. August feeders are down 12 at 354.25. September up 15 at 351.52. July lean hogs down 15 cents at 96.75. And class 3 milk for July up a nickel at 16.46 here on the Rural Radio Network.

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3: Showers and thunderstorms before 10 a.m., then a chance of showers between 10 and noon, cloudy through mid-morning, then gradual clearing with a high near 76. Windy with an east wind at 6 to 11 miles per hour, becoming northwest at 16 to 26 miles per hour in the morning. Winds could gust as high as 37 miles per hour. The chance of precipitation today is 60%. New precipitation amounts between a tenth and a quarter of an inch, except higher amounts possible during thunderstorms. Clear tonight, lows around 54, breezy with a west-northwest wind at 16 to 21 miles per hour, decreasing to 5 to 10 miles per hour after midnight with gusts as high as 31 miles per hour. Sunny Friday, highs near 87, winds from the west at 7 to 16 miles per hour, gusting to 24 miles per hour. A 20% chance of showers and thunderstorms after 1 a.m. Friday night. Otherwise, mostly clear, lows around 62, breezy with a south wind at 10 to 18 miles per hour, gusting to 29 miles per hour. A 50% chance of showers and thunderstorms for Saturday, mainly before 1 p.m. Mostly sunny, highs near 80, breezy with a southwest wind at 7 to 12 miles per hour, becoming northerly at 16 to 21 miles per hour in the afternoon. Winds could gust as high as 30 miles per hour. New rainfall amounts between a tenth and a quarter of an inch are possible. Clear skies Saturday night, lows around 52, breezy with a north wind at 16 to 21 miles per hour, decreasing to 9 to 14 miles per hour after midnight, gusting to 32 miles per hour. Sunny Sunday, highs near 76, north-northwest winds at 9 to 16 miles per hour, gusting to 25 miles per hour. Clear Sunday night, lows around 52, west-northwest winds 6 to 14 miles per hour, gusting to 21 miles per hour. Sunny Monday, highs near 78, west-northwest winds at 7 to 17 miles per hour, gusting to 25. Partly cloudy Monday night, lows around 52, winds from the west at 11 to 16 miles per hour, becoming light northwesterly in the evening, and gusts with 24 miles per hour possible. Mostly sunny Tuesday, highs near 81, northwest winds at 6 to 15 miles per hour, gusting to 23. Partly cloudy Tuesday night, lows around 56, west winds north west northwest winds at 6 to 11 miles per hour, becoming light and variable. Winds could gust as high as 18 miles per hour. Sunny Wednesday, highs near 88. South southwest winds at 6 to 16 miles per hour, gusting to 24 miles per hour. Right now we have 67 degrees in Fremont. It's 67 in Lincoln, 66 in Harlan. West Point here, we have partly cloud. Ooh, we're kind of getting a little more overcast. And 68 degrees on KTIC. This is Don Williams. It is the Dvorak Well Song of the Day, I Believe in You, on KTIC.

0: Don Williams on Classic Country KTIC, I Believe in You. It is the Dvorak Wells Song of the Day.
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0: And we have a nice fat amount for today. $386.40. If your monogram matches the tiles that we have drawn, you get $386.40 if you call within 2 minutes. 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Our first letter is A. A for Andrew or A for Angie. All right, let's put that one back into the can. 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M. M as in Manny or M as in Manuel. M. All righty, now let's put that one back in. Give another stir. 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Our monogram letters, A, M, S. You have 2 minutes to give us a call. 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
0: Hot diggity dog diggity. We've got our first winner in quite some time. Anna Marie Schademan of Pender gave us a call, and of course her initials AMS. A for Anna, M for Marie, S for Schademan. She's been listening to us in Pender, and wow, she gets $386.40. We start all over again tomorrow with $8.40. Thank you for listening. 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
7: 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Hey, this is Steve White. Join me Saturday morning at 7:30 as I sit down with two grain marketing experts. We'll talk about why the markets moved as they did and how you can take advantage. The weekly market roundup is brought to you locally by GLM Commodities of Oakland, Nebraska.
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9: 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This land is located from Highway 79 and 92 Junction, 1 mile west and 1 mile south. 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
11: Here's what's coming up this week at Columbus Sales Pavilion, Columbus, Nebraska, in the Thursday, June 11th feeder cattle sale, 10 a.m. start time. Here are some of the early consignments. Here's 18 Holstein steers weighing 450 to 550 pounds. They're vaccinated and weaned from Van Housen. Here's 10 black cows with calves at side, running age families from Pedraza. Also 7 black Angus second and third calf cows, bred to black Angus bulls from Headwater Angus. Also 5 black white face cows with calves at sides from Circle 5 Beef. Also consigned 5 black second through fifth calf cows with calves at side, their families, black calves, they're from Kuzak. And also consigned 1 black Angus 2-year-old bull from Pospisil Hills Black Angus. Now also mark your calendar for the special feeder cattle sale coming up on June 18th, that's a 10 a.m. start time. As of now, they've got over 800 head listed for that sale as well. 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But first, it'll be the June 11th, 10 a.m. feeder cattle auction at Columbus Sales Pavilion. 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That's what's coming up this week. 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
0: It is 8:50. Thank you for listening. We can hear auctions every weekday morning at 8:45 and at 10:45, and then again at 1:45 in the afternoon. Again, we were just really so happy that somebody finally won the Monogram money today, and Anna Marie Shadaman of Pender gets $386.40. Sports is up next.
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13: I'm Joel Janacek. West Point hosted Wisner Pilger Dodge Owls in a Legion Baseball doubleheader aired on 107.9 The Bowl last night. West Point won the juniors game by a score of 10-4, and West Point won the seniors game 8-0 in five innings. More Legion scores from yesterday. Juniors, it was Pender over Hooper Scribner 14-9, and Takema Herman and Arlington tied 11-11. Then senior scores, it was Pender over Hooper Scribner 16-1, and Arlington blanked Takema Herman 7-0. The Fremont Moo lost 10-0 in 7 innings on the road to the Sedalia Steamers last night. The Moo fall to 4-6 on the year with the loss. The series continues tonight at 7 o'clock. Clarkson Lee wrestling standout Levi Gall is headed to Iowa Western. Gall says winning his first state championship in wrestling his junior year is his favorite high school memory. For KTIC Sports, I'm Joel Janacek.
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1: 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The announcements for today: funeral services for Leroy Topp, aged 85, of Pilger, will be tomorrow, 10:30 in the morning, at the Rock Chapel and Museum in Pilger, Nebraska. Interment will be at the Pilger Cemetery, with a luncheon to follow at the Cooper Community Center in Pilger. Visitation is tonight, 5 p.m. to 7 p.m. at the Rock Chapel, and will continue tomorrow, 1 hour prior to the service. Minnick Funeral Home in Wisner is assisting the family with the arrangements for Leroy Topp of Pilger. 66-year-old Janine Oswald Rush of Oregon City, Oregon's graveside services will be Saturday, 11 a.m. at St. Michael's Cemetery. Arrangements by Stokely Funeral Home for Janine Rush of Oregon City, Oregon. 85-year-old Don Walk of Schuyler's funeral service will be Tuesday, June 16th, 10:30 in the morning at Trinity Lutheran Church in Schuyler. Visitation will be Monday evening, 4 to 7 p.m. at Krotzel Funeral Chapel of Schuyler. The committal will be in the Schuyler Cemetery. Krotzel Funeral Chapel is handling arrangements. And let's see, I think we have one more here. 71-year-old Philip Green of Dodge, a memorial service will be Monday, June 22nd, 2 p.m. at Moser Memorial Chapel in Fremont. Visitation will be 1 hour prior to the service. Arrangements are being handled by Moser Memorial Chapel for 71-year-old Philip Green of Dodge.
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1: It is just before 9 o'clock. I'm Connie Green, just very happy to be with you today. I'm wrapping it up. We had a winner in the Monogram Monday. That just really tickles me. Coming up in just a few minutes, we will have Joel. But first, a little bit of news on KTIC.

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1: Iran is going to be attacked again. I'm Dave Anthony, Fox News.
2: Yeah, there will be more bombing tonight. It'll be a bigger, more powerful.
1: And President Trump tells Fox that comes after hitting Iran very hard a second night in a row.
2: We've knocked out all of their anti-aircraft. They don't have any anti, they have nothing. I mean, they may get lucky with a shoulder weapon or something, but for the most part, you know, they have no defense.
1: The president says he also wants to take Iran's Karg Island to get their oil infrastructure.
2: It's a little longer process, something that's a guarantee if I want to do it.
3: Mr. President.
2: But I'm not sure the country has the appetite for it.
1: Iran has retaliated, launching drones and missiles at Gulf countries with American military bases, calling the ceasefire practically meaningless now.
4: Overnight, the United States unleashed powerful strikes against the Iranian regime. U.S. Central Command says a variety of targets were hit, including Iranian surveillance sites and air defense systems. Speaking from the Situation Room overnight, President Trump told Fox News 49 Tomahawk missiles hit locations as close as 40 miles from the capital of Tehran. Positions were also targeted along the southwestern part of the country.
1: That's Fox's Trey Yingston, Tel Aviv. Of course, the conflict's driven up oil and gas prices and overall inflation.
5: The producer price index for May rose more than expected, up 1.1%. The PPI measures prices at the wholesale level. The increase was more than estimated.
1: Fox's Jenny Casola, the annual wholesale inflation rate also more than expected, 6.5%, the most since November 2022. Back to the president, he also posted on Truth Social a call for Republicans
6: to advance and pass what he calls Recon 3.0. including $350 billion in new defense spending and voting reforms in the stalled Save America Act, budget items that can be passed with a simple majority with no support from Senate Democrats.
1: That's Fox's Chris Foster. The last reconciliation bill Democrats could not block funded Border Patrol and immigration enforcement. 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
13: I'm Connie Green in the KTIC News Center, which is sponsored by TNT Coins in Fremont. This Monday, Highway 30 between County Road 26 near Fremont and County Road 28 just west of the Arlington area will have construction and will use alternating lane closures and temporary traffic signals. Severe thunderstorms ripped through a large section of the metro area and Council Bluffs earlier. High winds downed tree limbs. 2,800 homes and businesses were without power in the Omaha area, 5,400 in Council Bluffs. Governor Pillen has issued several emergency declarations to provide state resources in areas that have experienced destructive weather events. The most current is a wildfire in Sioux County between Crawford and Harrison that started Tuesday. Those are the latest stories from the KTIC News Center.
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15: It is now the midday show on Classic Country KTIC. A good Thursday to you. I'm Joel Janacek. Thank you so much for being along with us today on this Thursday. And if today is Thursday, you know what that means. Tomorrow's Friday. Yes, very excited about that. It is 9:06 and it is currently 64 degrees at the KTIC studios in West Point. Our forecast for today, a chance of showers and thunderstorms yet this morning, then a slight chance of showers and thunderstorms before noon. Mostly cloudy, gradually becoming sunny, high of 74. Northwest wind 15 to 20, increasing to 25 to 30 in the afternoon. Wind gusts upwards of 35 miles an hour, 30% chance of precipitation. Tonight, clear, low of 54. West northwest wind 15 to 20, decreasing to 5 to 10 after midnight. Wind gusts upwards of 30 miles an hour. Tomorrow, sunny, high of 86, west wind 10 to 15, with gusts near 25 miles an hour. Tomorrow night, a 20% chance of showers and thunderstorms after 1 a.m., mostly clear, low of 62. South wind 10 to 20, with gusts near 30 miles an hour. Saturday, showers likely and possibly a thunderstorm before 1 p.m., then a slight chance of showers and thunderstorms after 1 p.m., mostly sunny, high of 79. Southwest wind 10 to 15, becoming north 15 to 20 in the afternoon. Wind gusts to 30 miles an hour, 60% chance of precipitation. Saturday night, mostly clear, low of 52. North wind 15 to 20, decreasing to 10 to 15 after midnight. Wind gusts upwards of 30 miles an hour. Sunday, mostly sunny, high of 75. North and northwest wind 10 to 15, with gusts near 25. Sunday night, mostly clear, low of 52. West northwest wind 5 to 15, with gusts upwards of 20. Monday, mostly sunny, high of 77. West northwest wind 5 to 15, with gusts to 25. Monday night, partly cloudy, low of 52. West wind 10 to 15, becoming light west and northwest. Gusts near 25 miles an hour. Tuesday, mostly sunny, high of 80. Northwest wind 5 to 15, with gusts near 25 miles an hour. Tuesday night, partly cloudy, low of 56. West northwest wind 5 to 15, becoming light and variable. And Wednesday, mostly sunny, high of 88. South-southwest wind 5 to 15, with gusts near 25 miles an hour. Right now at Classic Country, 98.7 FM in Norfolk, it's 63 degrees. It is 9:09 and 64 degrees, KTIC West Point in 840 Country. 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
16: 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Grains are mostly lower this morning with a setback in crude oil. Corn futures are 4 cents lower with a weekly export report showing corn inspections at almost 1.93 million metric tons. The demand for U.S. corn remains strong, and it's anticipated that the USDA may increase that number on today's report at 11 o'clock. Soybean futures are down 5 to 6 cents while the product markets are showing some slight gains so far. The weekly exports came in at 353,000 metric tons. And wheat futures are mixed. The report is expected to show another decline in the winter wheat production, but the biggest changes are anticipated to be South American production numbers, which are expected to increase for the record large crops of corn, soybeans, and wheat. July corn is down 4 at 415, December down 3 3/4 at 443, July soybeans down 7 at 1116, November down 5 1/2 at 1133, July Chicago wheat down 3 3/4 at 583 3/4. September down 4 1/4 at 595 1/4. July Kansas City wheat unchanged at 630 1/2. September down 1 3/4 at 638 1/2. June live cattle are up 67 cents at 250.77. August up 42 at 241.92. August feeders are up $1.60 at 355.97. September up $1.82 at 353.20. July lean hogs are up a dime at 96.92. August up 82 at 96.25. And class 3 milk for July unchanged at 16.41 here on the Rural Radio Network.
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19: I'm Alex Makovica, back with you on the Rural Radio Network. Good morning. AGI says it will invest millions in its Clay Center, Kansas plant to add production of 4-inch corrugated farm grain bins. But the announcement comes with an important regional context. Steve White reports.
20: The company closed its Grand Island, Nebraska manufacturing facility in 2024. AGI says the Kansas project is meant to bring farm storage production back to the U.S. and position bin manufacturing closer to farmers in the Corn Belt.
19: Thanks, Steve. Country music artist John Rich of Big and Rich is taking on a new role with the Trump administration focused on landowner rights. The U.S. Department of Ag announced he'll serve as special envoy for American landowners, working with USDA leadership on issues affecting private property rights. According to USDA, a key focus will be representing landowners facing concerns related to large-scale solar and wind energy development on farmland and ranch land. A new fuel made from soybeans could create some new demand for the U.S. product while helping biofuels perform better in colder weather. Researchers at Purdue University have developed a soybean-based biokerosene that can be blended with biodiesel and sustainable aviation fuel. The fuel remains effective in temperatures as low as 40 below zero, addressing one of biodiesel's biggest challenges during winter months. Researchers say the fuel also burns cleaner, produces fewer emissions, and can be stored longer than traditional biodiesel. And happening later today, Ag Secretary Brooke Rollins will visit South Texas for a rancher roundtable and a sterile fly release that's aimed at stopping the northward spread of the New World screwworm. This will happen at a ranch in La Pryor, Texas, where the first U.S. case was confirmed.
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23: What a comeback for the New York Knicks.
24: 5.7 left. No timeouts remaining. Ananobi is handed the ball. Finds Brunson at midcourt. Launches a straight on three. Missed it short. Tip by Ananobi. He put it in. Ananobi put it in. The Knicks take the lead with 1.2 to go.
23: It's not over. You heard it on the Knicks Radio Network. They were down 29, came all the way back to defeat the Spurs 107-106. Anunoby ended with 33 points. Jalen Brunson was the leading scorer of the game, ended with 36 points. New York now leads the series 3-1. Game 5 will be back in San Antonio on Saturday. In baseball, the White Sox held on 2-1 against the Braves. Chicago is now in first place in the AL Central. The A's defeated the Brewers 4-3, and the Pirates came back to take down the Dodgers.

0: 9 to 8.
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7: It is 9:20, 64 degrees. Our Fox Business Report is next. Right now, we go to Farm Director Chad Moyer for an ag feature this morning.
8: Chad Moyer with you here on KTIC. Time to catch up with what's going on in the beef business. This is a part of the Cattle Call podcast from this week. It features Brad Koyma, Koyma and Varlick there at Sioux Center, Iowa. Since you brought up Fort Morgan, Colorado, could you give us the status on that? We haven't talked about it in a few weeks. They were locked out, right? And funny you said that, because I got a press release from the union about that yesterday. But kind of what is the status of that, and is it having a big impact on throughput for the beef industry?
9: Well, last question first. I don't think it's had an impact at all. Indeed, while that place was closed, 3 weeks ago is when we were at 265. The all-time high was made while they were closed. So, that still reflects, I think, just how short the supply of cattle is. My understanding here on that, to dig just a little deeper, obviously they're not killing this week again. They're still on strike. What is a little bit more of a maybe an interesting addendum to the whole thing, that this is not just the local Teamsters Union here that's going to bat here. My understanding is, and that was as per your press release, I saw the same one, but having heard from a little bit of some of the people that I talk around that network with, I think that's the new staying way. But these are the head honchos of this Teamsters Union that are there, and would give the appearance that they really want to make this a hill to die on or whatever for the union. So I would say that the negotiations are going to be taken very seriously and led by the head of the whole Teamsters deal, my understanding is. Now, the timing of the whole thing, Chad, is not lost. The irony of it, I mean, you're at a time when the backers are losing money like a sieve, not that I'm, in charge of their sympathy.

0: club here, but I don't know how much leverage. It's hard to get people to work though in a place like that. So we'll see how this all pans out. I don't know. I would say this is going to last a little longer. It's going to later rather than sooner. I don't know that the Packer is highly incentivized to get something going. I mean, because he's losing money on everything he's killing. So we'll see.
1: All right. And then one other thing just kind of goes to the status of things. And I would say this would be a little bit of a change in a status, and that is the choice select spread. I remember talking about that a few weeks ago, how we were inverted for a few days, and it was just so narrow there for a while. We're back in double digits now, you know, right around $15. Is this a seasonal? Is this kind of what you talked about a few weeks ago?
0: Exactly. And was getting a little bit anxious about it. Okay, come on now. This is the time of year when we start to see that, which should reflect obviously an increase in the demand for that choice type product, right? Now we are producing a lot of choice, more than we ever had. Choice and prime is the highest, you know, so there is more to work through. But I guess I'm relieved to see it. I'm a little, not to be, glass half empty here exactly, but I like the choice select spread improving. That's a good sign. I'm not really enamored with the fact that we're only, what, $9 or so off the dead low on the choice. And it's June 11. You know, we've gone through a couple of pretty good deals here already. The buy for Mother's Day, for Memorial Day. Oh, probably the buy for Father's Day is close to being done too. So I don't know. To me, there's still some indications that there is some at least pushback in the demand here. But futures aren't trading that. They're trading, the derivative of what cattle are worth, live cattle are worth.
1: You know, a few weeks ago, we talked about these big purchase weeks. Remember those weeks that we had 80, 90? I think there was a week where it was 107,000 or something like that purchased in 1 week. Have we moved through all of that? Do you think we're kind of close to needing a big buy week again, that some of these deferreds have been taken care of? Where do you think the leverage is yet?
0: I think that's an excellent, insightful question. So I remember it, right? The week we had 265, and then there were some the 260 bids some of these packers were offering, and a lot of cattle traded there because some of these packers are willing to give days, right? 3 weeks, 4 weeks. So I quizzed some of the guys. My brother sells fat cattle, and where are we at with, are we getting through that? Are those cattle starting to get picked up? And the answer is, by the end of this week and certainly by next week, a lot of that bulge in numbers is going to be harvested. So yes, to your point, I think that's part of the reason why I think cash is going to be either higher this week or next week, whether it takes one more week or not. But I think you're going to force that Packers, well, I better get some work done here for the month of July. Now they've kind of got maybe got June covered, but they want to be 2 or 3 weeks out, it seems like, anyway. So no, I think it's good to recognize that they worked through some of that inventory, burned it up by now hopefully they'll need to come out and participate again.
1: Brad, you kind of alluded to it, but just thoughts on kind of where we're at this week. Things seem really slow. We had a little bit of early trade early in the week, but nothing since then. What's your feeling on where this market might land for this week?
0: I think cash is all right because I still don't think you have enough of a supply to give the leverage at all to the Packer here. So I'm going to say at the very worst, steady, and I think actually you've got a shot at being better. In terms of a futures comment, I'm troubled a little bit by the fact that the last 5 days we've lost 25,000 open interest. We've talked on your program a lot about, are we chasing the long speculator? What's the fund commitment going to be in a market that has this kind of volatility? I don't like that part of the deal, but that's a futures comment. In terms of the cash and the front end here, I think we should be fine here for a couple more weeks yet at least, and then we'll take it a day at a time.
1: Again, that's a part of this week's Cattle Call program with Brad Coyma. To listen to the entire podcast, you could go to our website. It's under the Ag News tab online at KTICradio.com. Here on KTIC, Chad Moyer reporting.
2: Thank you much, Chad. It is 9:26 and 64 degrees. Like we said, the Fox Business Report is next here on KTIC.
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7: I'm Connie Green in the KTIC News Center, which is sponsored by TNT Coins in Fremont, providing honest appraisals for coins, jewelry, and silverware. Governor Jim Pillen has asked the Federal Emergency Management Agency for a 30-day extension to submit a major disaster declaration due to severe storms that impacted the state May 15th through the 18th. If allowed, the state would have until July 17th to finalize the preliminary damage assessments. Storms that hit central and eastern Nebraska produced powerful straight-line winds, tornadoes, and flash flooding, resulting in damage to public power infrastructure, roads, and public buildings. Impacted cities and counties are still compiling documentation related to the removal of debris and other protective measures. Rural public power districts are doing the same and need additional time to verify all damage estimates. Regarding more recent storms and disasters, Governor Pillen has issued several emergency declarations to provide state resources in areas that have experienced destructive weather events. The most current situation involves a wildfire in Sioux County between Crawford and Harrison. The South Fork fire has burned nearly 9,000 acres since it was detected 2 days ago. The Nebraska National Guard resources are being deployed to help battle that fire. In addition to that emergency declaration, Governor Pillen has issued two others for wildfires that broke out in May, both impacting Dawes County. The Ash Pole Fire, located southeast of Chadron, consumed more than 1,000 acres in

0: mid-May. The Clay Creek Fire, also southeast of Crawford, ignited a week or so later. The fires burned areas that were heavily timbered. Last month, multiple counties had experienced widespread damage resulting from severe weather, May 15th through the 18th. Governor Pillen has issued an emergency proclamation covering Buffalo, Fillmore, Gage, Jefferson, Nemaha, Richardson, Thayer, Thurston, and Howard counties. The issuing of those proclamations not only allows for activation of resources, but also the use of the governor's emergency fund to help cover costs associated with managing the impact of those weather events. Members of the Winnebago Tribe of Nebraska voted yesterday in a special election to fill two vacant seats on the Tribal Council. There were eight candidates vying for the two seats. The top vote getter, who gets the seat with the most time left in its term, is Margaret Scott. Scott got 132 votes, or 18.18% of the vote. The second highest vote getter, who gets a seat that will be up for re-election this fall, is Keely Purcell. Purcell got 116 votes, or 15.98% of the vote. They'll take their seats on the Tribal Council at the next meeting, 4 p.m. Friday. The Schuyler Knights of Columbus Spring Festival starts tomorrow and runs through Sunday in Schuyler. Knights of Columbus Grand Knight Matt Bailey says there will be a car show, among other activities, at the Oak Ballroom on Sunday.
1: June 14th, out at the Oak Ballroom, pretty much take up the whole Oak and the parking lot. So what's going on? The car show and the Power Expo. For that, the registration starts at 10. And again, just like the cruise night, anything with tires is welcome. Bring your bike, your semi, your tractor, your car. Even if it's a project in the works, it's more than welcome to come. If you can get it there on wheels, you're good to go. They'll be judging on that, some prizes. We have a loud pipes competition. So the way it'll work, you'll pull up to the line, rev it up, we have a decibel meter, loudest one wins.
0: The Grand Knight also adds there will be a raffle as well.
1: That will be happening at 5 o'clock. Don't need to be present to win for that. Grand prize on the raffle drawing is $5,000 or a Honda ATV. For $20, you get 3 shots at it. Buy as many as you want, enter as often as you want. All the proceeds are going to very good causes. A lot of local charities. Obviously, the Knights help out everyone.
0: Bailey said there will also be some burnout competitions, as well as a state-sanctioned kid tractor pull at 1 o'clock with registration at 12:30, kids pedal races at 2, and a cornhole tournament at 2 with registration at 1:30. Kenny Yannick Orchestra and the Mark Villadal Orchestra will be playing from 11 to 5. Those are the latest stories from the KTIC News Center.
2: News. I'm Chris Foster. President Trump says there will be more bombing in Iran tonight.
3: It'll be a bigger, more powerful.
2: The president on Fox and Friends.
3: They're really in submission. They just don't know it yet.
2: He says he'd prefer to capture Karg Island in Iran's main oil export facility.
3: I don't know that America has the stomach for it, to be honest with you. You're going to make a fortune, but I don't know that America has the stomach. I think they'd like to see us come home.
2: There have been more airstrikes by both sides today. UK Defence Minister John Healey resigns.
4: He wants more money for the British Armed Forces. In his letter of resignation, he tells Prime Minister Keir Starmer, "You have been unable to commit the resources that the nation needs to defend the country at this time of rising threats."
2: Fox's Jonathan Savage in London. Wholesale inflation at 6.5% annually is the highest in 4 years. 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
8: KTIC Midday Show, 938 and 65 degrees at the KTIC studios at West Point. For today, chance of showers and thunderstorms before noon, otherwise mostly cloudy, the gradually becoming sunny, high of 74. Northwest wind 15 to 20, increasing to 25 to 30 in the afternoon. Wind gusts upwards of 35 miles an hour, 30% chance of precipitation. Tonight, clear, low of 54. West northwest wind 15 to 20, decreasing to 5 to 10 after midnight. Wind gusts upwards of 30 miles an hour. Tomorrow, sunny, high of 86. West wind 10 to 15, will gust near 25. Tomorrow night, 20% chance of showers and thunderstorms after 1 a.m., mostly clear, low of 62. South wind 10 to 20, will gust near 30 miles an hour. Saturday, showers likely and possibly a thunderstorm before 1 p.m., then a slight chance of showers and thunderstorms after 1 p.m., mostly sunny, high of 79. Southwest wind 10 to 15, becoming north 15 to 20 in the afternoon. Wind gusts to 30 miles an hour, 60% chance of precip. Saturday night, mostly clear, low of 52, north wind 15 to 20, decreasing to 10 to 15 after midnight, gusts upwards of 30 miles an hour. Sunday, mostly sunny, high of 75. Northwest wind 10 to 15 with gusts near 25. Sunday night, mostly clear, low of 52. West northwest wind 5 to 15 with gusts upwards of 20. Monday, mostly sunny, high of 77. West northwest wind 5 to 15 with gusts to 25. Monday night, partly cloudy, low of 52, west wind 10 to 15, becoming light west-northwest, wind gusts near 25 miles an hour. Tuesday, mostly sunny, high of 80, northwest wind 5 to 15, with gusts near 25. Tuesday night, partly cloudy, low of 56, west-northwest wind 5 to 10, becoming light and variable, wind gusts near 20. And Wednesday, mostly sunny, high of 88, south-southwest wind 5 to 15, with gusts near 25 miles an hour.
9: 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July corn is down 2 3/4 at 416 1/4. December down 3 at 443 3/4. July soybeans down 3.5 at 1119 1/2. November down 2 at 1136 1/2. July Chicago wheat down 2 1/4 at 585 1/4. September down 2 3/4 at 596 3/4. July Kansas City wheat up 2 at 632 1/2. September unchanged at 640 1/4. June live cattle are up 77 cents at 250.87. August up 75 at 242.25. August feeders up 212 at 356.50. September up 227 at 353.65. July lean hogs up 2 pennies at 96.87. August up 77 at 96.20. 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
12: 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Time for the Daily Crop Water Use Report, utilizing the latest information from Nebraska Extension. This is for well-watered crops in and around West Point and Cumming County, northeast and east central Nebraska. A corn with an emergence date of about May 7th, using 43 hundredths inch of moisture over the last 3 days. Estimated water use for the next 3 days, 56 hundredths. Again, that's for that 8 to 10 leaf area on corn. For soybeans in that third node stage, 44 hundredths water use over the last 3 days. Estimated water use for the next 3 days, 57 hundredths. On alfalfa with full ground cover, 94 hundredths water use over the last 3 days. Estimated water use for the next 3 days, an inch 23. Now that's on full cover. On freshly cut alfalfa, cut that water use in half. 10 days after cutting, water use is 75% of the value, and 20 days after cutting, water use is the full value given. Future water use predictions are based partly on water use for the last 3 days and also on historic averages. To get more information, go to our website under the weather tab, kticradio.com. That is the crop water use report for today, Thursday, June 11th. Chad Moyer reporting.
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12: 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Register. You can also see that report. Again, cap.unl.edu. A local working group providing advice on the priorities for many USDA conservation programs is going to meet on Thursday, June 11th, 5:30 p.m., Lower Elkhorn NRD office in Norfolk. The public is encouraged to attend and express your concerns. Ideas generated from the public will help USDA tailor their natural resource programs to meet the needs that are locally identified. Again, that meeting tonight, 5:30 p.m., Lower Elkhorn NRD office in Norfolk. More information, contact your local USDA service center. As drought conditions continue to affect much of the state, beef producers being forced to make some decisions about herd and forage management to support those challenges and those decisions, Nebraska Extension is putting on a webinar Thursday, June 11th. It'll be at 7:30 p.m. Central Time, Management Options in a Drought. Topics include the drought outlook, range and pasture conditions and production, confinement feeding cows and early weaning calves, planting summer annuals for forage, new drought planning tools as well. It's going to be a Zoom presentation. Click the link up on the farm calendar. Again, that is tonight, 7:30 p.m. The Nebraska Ethanol Board has a meeting in Grand Island. It is tomorrow. The meeting will be at Bosselman Enterprises in Grand Island. Some of the things include a fuel retailer update, renewable fuels Nebraska update, technical and research updates, state and federal legislative update as well. More information at ethanol.nebraska.gov. Cream of the Crop Dairy Show is coming up this weekend. It's Saturday at the Cumming County Fairgrounds in West Point. Starts at 9:30 in the morning. All are invited to attend. UNLIANR is hosting some Discovery Days events this summer, offering free family-friendly opportunities to explore agriculture, science, and entrepreneurship. The first one is this Saturday, and it's the Tractor Restoration Club. We'll bring some vintage tractors and ag equipment, restoration projects that they've done. Again, that's on UNL East Campus, 10 till 1 this coming Saturday. The Northeast Nebraska Cattleman Steak Fry is Sunday, June 14th, 6 p.m. It'll be at the Wayne County Fairgrounds. Dylan Bloom is providing the entertainment. Tickets are $50 each. Contact Joel Bruns, 402-922-0112 for more information. Plant Valley Cattlemen's Summer Tour is coming up on Monday, June 15th. They are going to go to Hastings and tour T&L Irrigation Company and Western Reserve Beef Packing Company as well. They'll leave from Reg's 7 Mile Steakhouse Monday morning at 8 a.m., return that evening for a steak supper. More information, RSVP with Hallie Held, 402-270-2686. Nominations are being accepted for the Agceptional Spotlight Award. The deadline to make that nomination is June 15th. More information, go.unl.edu/agceptional. Also, June 15th, the deadline to submit an application for the Nebraska LEAD Program in the 45th cohort. Again, lead.unl.edu on that one. For more information on these and other items, check the website. 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I'm Chad Moyer reporting on KTIC.
8: Thank you very much, Chad. It is 9:50 and 65 degrees. We'll have Daily Chapel up in about 3 minutes.
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23: In the name of the Father, and of the Son, and of the Holy Spirit, amen. This is Pastor Mike Belinsky, and this is Daily Chapel. This week, Daily Chapel is sponsored by the Lutheran Women's Missionary League at St. John's Lutheran Church in Beamer. If you're a woman who's a member of the Missouri Synod Lutheran Congregation, please consider joining your LWML group. Our topic for this week as we approach the 250th birthday of the United States is patriotic hymns. Our hymn for today is A Mighty Fortress. Now, before you jump to conclusions, I didn't include this hymn in our list of patriotic hymns because I'm a Lutheran pastor and this hymn was written by Martin Luther. Instead, this hymn is included in our list of patriotic hymns because just like How Great Thou Art, which we heard on Tuesday, A Mighty Fortress was included in almost every list in my Google search for patriotic hymns. It was written sometime around 1528, and over its almost 500 years of existence, it's become known as the Battle Hymn of the Reformation. Therefore, it's one of the most commonly translated hymns in the world, and as such, it's become an inspirational hymn for exiles, martyrs, warriors, and even nations. Now, maybe it's not specifically an American patriotic hymn, but many throughout history have used A Mighty Fortress as a rallying cry for their nation. The great Swedish king Gustavus Adolphus certainly thought so. As king of Sweden from 1611 to 1632, he would lead the Swedish troops in singing this hymn before his army went out to war, and there are a few other European armies who did this as well. And so some see this hymn as proclaiming both cultural and spiritual liberation from those who seek to oppress us. Of course, the main oppression this hymn condemns is the oppression that Satan and his devils bring upon us. However, this hymn doesn't direct us to take on Satan and his fellow oppressors ourselves. Instead, the hymn looks to the Lord of heaven and earth, Jesus Christ. In verse 2 of this hymn, Jesus is called the Valiant One, whom God himself elected, because he fought sin, death, and the devil for us on the cross, and he won, as shown by his glorious resurrection from the dead. This then reflects the biblical basis for this hymn, which is Psalm 46. In verse 1 of Psalm 46, it says, God is our refuge and strength, a very present help in trouble. Additionally, in verses 7 and 11, God is referred to as our fortress, who is with us to protect us from those who seek to do us harm. Certainly, there are pains and struggles that we face as individuals, families, communities, and even as a nation. But rather than looking to ourselves for the strength to get us through those times, this hymn invites us to look to the Lord as the one who fights for us against all who try to bring us harm. In verse 4 of this hymn, which we don't have time to hear today, it even talks specifically about losing goods, fame, child, and wife, losses that many of us have experienced in this life. But while those who oppress us can take these earthly things away from us, the thing no one and no thing can take away from us is the eternal victory Jesus gives to us through his life, death, and resurrection. Therefore, Jesus, our mighty fortress, gives us all that we need so that we can persevere through the struggles and trials of this life until he takes us into his eternal kingdom. So let's hear verses 1 and 2 of A Mighty Fortress.

0: This has been Pastor Mike Belinsky serving St. John Lutheran Church in Beemer and Zion Lutheran Church in rural Bancroft. You can hear this recording again, watch our church services, and find our service times on either one of our Facebook pages. The grace of our Lord Jesus Christ, the love of God the Father, and the communion of the Holy Spirit be with you always. Amen.
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1: It'll be even bigger and more powerful. I'm Dave Anthony, Fox News. The attacks on Iran, President Trump tells Fox, are coming for a third night in a row.
2: We're killing them. It's killing them. They have no Navy. They have no Air Force. They have no anti-aircraft. You know, we're flying planes over the middle of Tehran.
1: And Fox's Jonathan Savage reports.
3: The downing of a U.S. Army helicopter has triggered a return to U.S. airstrikes and Iranian retaliation. President Trump says he'd like to seize Iran's Karg Island oil terminal, but doesn't think America has the stomach for it.
2: We did it with Venezuela. Venezuela's worked out great for everybody. We've taken millions and millions of barrels of oil out of Venezuela.
3: The president says he's spoken directly with top Iranian officials.
2: They're negotiating with us to make a deal.
4: Well, Mr.
2: It's
4: President,
2: hard for them because they are proud.
1: Now, Iran did launch missiles and drones at Gulf countries, the U.S. bases, calling the ceasefire practically meaningless now. Oil and gas prices have dropped since the peak of the surge in the conflict last month, but inflation keeps rising. Wholesale prices increased 1.1% last month from April, and Fox's Jenny Casola reports the annual inflation rate also rose more than expected.
5: For the year ending in May, the PPI rose 6.5%, the steepest increase since November of 2022, but core PPI for the year came in at 4.9%.
1: That is less than predicted. The core rate is inflation minus food and energy costs. A House vote that just ended has failed to approve a three-week extension for a key provision of the Foreign Intelligence Surveillance Act, which is set to expire tomorrow. Republican Congressman Jim Jordan tells Fox he supports that extra time to allow differences to be worked out in the warrantless spying some critics say could ensnare Americans.
6: But around 70% of the president's what's called his daily brief, when the intelligence community briefs the commander-in-chief, most of the information they give him comes from gathering the information gathered through this program on foreign targets.
1: Democrats oppose the extension. 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
10: I'm Connie Green in the KTIC News Center, which is sponsored by TNT Coins in Fremont. Governor Jim Pillen has asked FEMA for a 30-day extension to submit a major disaster declaration due to severe storms that impacted the state May 15th through the 18th. Members of the Winnebago Tribe of Nebraska voted yesterday in a special election to fill two vacant seats on the tribal council. The top vote-getter is Margaret Scott, the second, Keely Purcell. They'll take their seats on the tribal council at the next meeting, 4 p.m. on Friday. The Schuyler Knights of Columbus Spring Festival is tomorrow through Sunday in Schuyler. The Knights of Columbus Grand Knight Matt Bailey says there will be a car show, raffles, a concert, and lots more. Those are the latest stories from the KTIC News Center.
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4: For today, chance of showers and thunderstorms before noon, otherwise mostly cloudy, the gradually becoming sunny, high of 74. Northwest wind 15 to 20, increasing to 25 to 30 in the afternoon. Wind gusts upwards of 35 miles an hour, 30% chance of precipitation. Tonight, clear, low of 54. West northwest wind 15 to 20, decreasing to 5 to 10 after midnight. Wind gusts upwards of 30 miles an hour. Tomorrow, sunny, high of 86. West wind 10 to 15, will gust near 25. Tomorrow night, 20% chance of showers and thunderstorms after 1 a.m., mostly clear, low of 62. South wind 10 to 20 will gust near 30 miles an hour. Saturday, showers likely and possibly a thunderstorm before 1 p.m., then a slight chance of showers and thunderstorms after 1 p.m., mostly sunny, high of 79. Southwest wind 10 to 15, becoming north 15 to 20 in the afternoon. Wind gusts to 30 miles an hour, 60% chance of precip. Saturday night, mostly clear, low of 52. North wind 15 to 20, decreasing to 10 to 15 after midnight, gusts upwards of 30 miles an hour. Sunday, mostly sunny, high of 75. North and northwest wind 10 to 15 will gust near 25. Sunday night, mostly clear, low of 52. West northwest wind 5 to 15 will gust upwards of 20. Monday, mostly sunny, high of 77. West northwest wind 5 to 15 will gust to 25. Monday night, partly cloudy, low of 52. West wind 10 to 15 becoming light west northwest. Wind gusts near 25 miles an hour. Tuesday, mostly sunny, high of 80. Northwest wind 5 to 15 with gusts near 25. Tuesday night, partly cloudy, low of 56. West northwest wind 5 to 10 becoming light and variable. Wind gusts near 20. And Wednesday, mostly sunny, high of 88. South southwest wind 5 to 15 with gusts near 25 miles an hour. Right now at Classic Country 98.7 FM in Norfolk, it's 63 degrees. It is 10:09 and 65 degrees, KTIC West Point in 840 Country. 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
15: 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Grains are mixed this morning ahead of what is expected to be a fairly quiet June WASDE report. Corn futures are lower, with the weekly export report showing continued strong demand for U.S. corn, and it's anticipated that the USDA may increase that number on today's report. The production for corn isn't expected to change much, with the average estimate at 15.9 billion bushels. Soybean futures are down while the product markets are gaining. As with corn, production numbers for beans aren't expected to change much, but the estimates for Brazil and Argentina are anticipated to increase as their harvest confirms record large crops. And wheat futures are mixed. The report is expected to show another decline in the winter wheat production. July corn is down 1 3/4 at 417 1/4. December down 2 1/4 at 444 1/2. July soybeans down 4 1/2 at 1118 1/2. November down 3 at 1135 1/2. July Chicago wheat down 1/2 at 587. September down 3/4 at 598 3/4. July Kansas City wheat up 4 1/2 at 635. September up 2 at 642 1/4. July soybean meal is up 140 at 303.30. July bean oil up 60 at 75.93. June live cattle are up 42 cents at 250.52. August up 37 at 241.87. August feeders up $1.27 at 355.65. September up 135 at 352.72. July lean hogs are down 50 cents at 96.35, August up 15 at 95.57. 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
4: 10:14 and 65 degrees. 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
21: Hello, America, and welcome again to the Ag Resource Market Watch with the latest news direct from the Chicago Board of Trade. I'm Dan Bossi on Thursday, the 11th of June. Chicago Board of Trade grain futures are slightly lower this morning. The market's down, if you will, ahead of the USDA crop report that'll be on 11 o'clock Chicago time. Now, prominently featured in today's June report will be the U.S. winter wheat production number. Trades is looking for a slight increase from May. A bigger soft red winter and possibly white winter wheat will, of course, add to that total. Now, longer term, the market's all focused on weather. There's been improvement in soil moisture content across much of the central U.S. in the last several weeks. That is, of course, giving ideas that maybe U.S. corn and soybean yields will be above trend line. Yet, it's still about July weather and August weather. July's a month for corn, August a month for soybeans. Those will be very key longer term, and those weather patterns are uncertain here today. Until next time, I'm Dan Bossi. This broadcast being brought to you by Ag Resource.
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26: It is time for the Red Minute, brought to you by Red Star Fertilizer. Here's the head of Red Star Fertilizer, Tom Stanton. Tom, as we're looking at 2026 growing season, what is the situation specifically with our fertilizer plan? What are some of the questions that farmers are contemplating right now?
27: You know, the biggest thing is nitrogen. The cost per acre of nitrogen has increased by $35 an acre. If I'm a producer and I have not bought my nitrogen yet, I got a little pill to swallow. If I had bought my nitrogen, you know, I'm in really pretty good shape. Whether you bought it early or whether you're buying it now, we need to make sure we're protecting that nitrogen from loss, volatility loss, leaching loss, and denitrification loss. And we've got several products at Red Star in our branded line that will help protect that nitrogen season long. From breakdown, from Starliner to our Star Guard, we've got options that growers can use with UAN or with urea to make sure we're protecting their nitrogen, to make sure they can maximize that corn yield this year.
26: You can still get the benefits by protecting that nitrogen, right? You're keeping that nitrogen there longer, right?
27: The fundamentals of how much nitrogen it takes to raise a bushel of corn has not changed. What has changed is how we're using the nitrogen, how we're placing the nitrogen to become more efficient with our nitrogen. But the key thing is, how and when am I applying it, and am I protecting it, and what am I protecting it with?
26: That's Tom Stanton with Red Star Fertilizer. 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That's today's Red Minute, brought to you by Red Star Fertilizer.
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1: I'm Connie Green in the KTIC News Center, which is sponsored by TNT Coins in Fremont, buying and appraising coins, jewelry, silver, and collectibles. A traffic note starting this coming Monday, Highway 30 between County Road 26 near Fremont and County Road 28 just west of the Arlington area will have construction work underway by 7 a.m. and will be using alternating lane closures and temporary traffic signals. You will want to allow plenty of extra time to get to your destination, according to the Nebraska Department of Transportation. Severe thunderstorms ripped through a large section of the metro area and Council Bluffs. High winds downed tree limbs and power lines. Earlier today, just under 2,800 homes and businesses were without power in the Omaha area, 5,400 in Council Bluffs. Crews are working to restore power to those areas. The Winnebago Tribe of Nebraska voters yesterday held a special election to fill two vacant seats on the Tribal Council. Eight candidates ran. The top vote-getter is Margaret Scott. She received 132 votes, or 18.18% of the vote. The second-highest vote-getter, Keely Purcell. Purcell got 116.

0: votes or 15.98% of the vote. They will take their seats on the tribal council at the next meeting this Friday at 4 p.m. Governor Pillen has issued several emergency declarations to provide state resources in areas that have experienced destructive weather events. The most current situation involves a wildfire in Sioux County between Crawford and Harrison. The South Fork fire has burned nearly 9,000 acres since it was detected Tuesday. The Nebraska National Guard resources are being deployed to help in that battle. The issuing of these proclamations not only allows for the activation of resources, but also for the use of the governor's emergency fund to help cover costs associated with managing the impacts of weather events. Governor Pillen has asked FEMA for a 30-day extension to submit a major disaster declaration due to severe storms that impacted the state May 15th through the 18th. If allowed, the state would have until July 17th to finalize the preliminary damage assessments. The Schuyler Knights of Columbus Spring Festival is tomorrow through Sunday in Schuyler. Knights of Columbus Grand Knight Matt Bailey says things kick off Friday with a card tournament.
1: Not a card player myself, but I've been to these tournaments, and they are something to watch. It's its own game. Just because you can play poker doesn't mean you can play FedEx. $10 to get in. Bring your own team. I've had a lot of phone calls on this particular one, so I think it's going to be a good turnout for us. Pretty excited to see that.
0: Bailey says that tournament starts at 7 p.m. Friday night in the KC Hall, and it is $10 to get in. Those are the latest stories from the KTIC News Center.
2: Fox News, I'm Therese Crowley. Tehran called the White House Situation Room and asked President Trump to stop the bombing. Instead,
3: there will be more bombing tonight.
2: President Trump tells Fox Iran is in submission. They just don't know it yet. Posting will be controlling Iran's oil and gas markets like we do Venezuela in the not too distant future. But as for taking Karg Island with U.S. soldiers, he tells Fox and Friends,
3: I don't know that America has the stomach for it, to be honest with you. You're going to make a fortune. But I don't know that America has the stomach. I think they'd like to see us come home.
2: Last night, U.S. forces hit Iran hard with 49 Tomahawk missiles. The president says Iran's Navy, Air Force, radar, anti-aircraft, and all other defense forms are gone. Fox has learned the Trump Fraud Task Force is cutting off funding to the L.A. Homeless Service Agency. The billion spent on homelessness there has been a big California campaign issue. 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
7: For today, chance of showers and thunderstorms before noon, otherwise mostly cloudy, the gradually becoming sunny, high of 74. Northwest wind 15 to 20, increasing to 25 to 30 in the afternoon. Wind gusts upwards of 35 miles an hour, 30% chance of precipitation. Tonight, clear, low of 54. West northwest wind 15 to 20, decreasing to 5 to 10 after midnight. Wind gusts upwards of 30 miles an hour. Tomorrow, sunny, high of 86. West wind 10 to 15, will gust near 25. tomorrow night, 20% chance of showers and thunderstorms after 1 a.m. Mostly clear, low of 62. South wind 10 to 20 will gust near 30 miles an hour. Saturday, showers likely and possibly a thunderstorm before 1 p.m. Then a slight chance of showers and thunderstorms after 1 p.m. Mostly sunny, high of 79. Southwest wind 10 to 15, becoming north 15 to 20 in the afternoon. Wind gust to 30 miles an hour. 60% chance of precip. Saturday night, mostly clear, low of 52. North wind 15 to 20, decreasing to 10 to 15 after midnight, gusts upwards of 30 miles an hour. Sunday, mostly sunny, high of 75. North and northwest wind 10 to 15, with gusts near 25. Sunday night, mostly clear, low of 52. West northwest wind 5 to 15, with gusts upwards of 20. Monday, mostly sunny, high of 77. West northwest wind 5 to 15, with gusts to 25. Monday night, partly cloudy, low of 52. West wind 10 to 15, becoming light west northwest. Wind gusts near 25 miles an hour. Tuesday, mostly sunny, high of 80. Northwest wind 5 to 15, with gusts near 25. Tuesday night, partly cloudy, low of 56. West northwest wind 5 to 10, becoming light and variable. Wind gusts near 20. And Wednesday, mostly sunny, high of 88. South-southwest wind 5 to 15, with gusts near 25 miles an hour. 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
9: 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July corn is down a half at 418 and a half. December down one and a half at 445 and a quarter. July soybeans down a nickel at 1118. November down three and a quarter at 1135 and a quarter. July Chicago wheat is up three quarters at 588 and a quarter. September up a half at $6. July Kansas City wheat up six and a half at 637. September up four at 644 and a quarter. June live cattle are up 67 cents at 250.77. August up 22 at 241.72. August feeders up 170 at 356.07. September up 162 at 353. July lean hogs down 40 cents at 96.45. August up 22 at 95.65. And class 3 milk for July up 2 pennies at 16.43 here on the Rural Radio Network.
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10: 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Tom, as we're looking at 2026 growing season, what is the situation specifically with our fertilizer plan? What are some of the questions that farmers are contemplating right now?
11: You know, the biggest thing is nitrogen. 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
10: 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You're keeping that nitrogen there longer, right?
11: 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What has changed is how we're using the nitrogen, how we're placing the nitrogen to become more efficient with our nitrogen. But the key thing is, how and when am I applying it, and am I protecting it, and what am I protecting it with?
10: That's Tom Stanton with Red Star Fertilizer. 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
7: 1042 and 65 degrees. 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
10: 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Time for the Daily Crop Water Use Report, utilizing the latest information from Nebraska Extension. This is for well-watered crops in and around West Point and Cumming County, northeast and east central Nebraska. A corn with an emergent state of about May 7th, using 43 hundredths inch of moisture over the last 3 days. Estimated water use for the next 3 days, 56 hundredths. Again, that's for that 8 to 10 leaf area on corn. For soybeans in that third node stage, 44 hundredths water use over the last 3 days. Estimated water use for the next 3 days, 57 hundredths. On alfalfa with full ground cover, 94 hundredths water use over the last 3 days. Estimated water use for the next 3 days, an inch 23. Now that's on full cover. On freshly cut alfalfa, cut that water use in half. 10 days after cutting, water use is 75% of the value, and 20 days after cutting, water use is the full value given. Future water use predictions are based partly on water use for the last 3 days and also on historic averages. To get more information, go to our website under the weather tab, kticradio.com. That is the crop water use report for today, Thursday, June 11th. Chad Moyer reporting.
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1: This is Tyler Sudik with the Wagyu Livestock Sales here in Wagyu, Nebraska. 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Hay's at 10:30, cattle at 12 o'clock. Here are some early consignments. In the pairs, there'll be two black pairs. There'll be two longhorn first calf heifers to be preg-checked. In the calves and yearlings, there'll be 120 head of black and red and Charlet cross heifers weighing 900 to 1,100 pounds. Vaccinated open from John Kosick. Be 50 head of black cross steers and heifers weighing 850 to 1,050 weaned, vaccinated, and zoetis. There'll be 25 head of black and red fed cows weighing 1650 to 1850, plus more by sale time. That's this Friday, June 12th at the Wagyu Livestock Sales here in Wagyu, Nebraska. Next Friday, June 19th, we'll have a special all-class cattle sale. We've got about 350 head consigned for that so far. 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Thank you.
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3: Auction time coming up once more today at 1:45 this afternoon. It is 10:51 and 66 degrees. Of Cash Livestock Update coming up momentarily.
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9: All right. Hey, thanks very much there, Joel. Appreciate it. Yeah, Cash Livestock Update time. Let's go to Cattle Country and we'll kind of see what's going on here today. Let's see. Traders have not turned bearish, liquidating in masses because of this New World screwworm situation. Feedlots have not panicked either. They have not sold cattle yet this week, holding out for steady to higher cash potentially. Packers may not need to be as aggressive with cash purchases this week, may not want to raise their bids very quickly. Feedlots may need to lower offers to move cattle. We'll have to see kind of, we'll get an indication of how current things are. As far as the weekly export sales that came out this morning, beef net sales, this would be for the week ending June 4th, beef net sales 19,000 metric tons, up noticeably on the week, quite a bit higher on the four-week average as well. Pretty good movement, pretty good purchases, should say purchases by South Korea, followed by Japan, Mexico, also Canada and Taiwan. Actual shipments, 15,200 metric tons. That's up 48% on the week. It's up 22% on the four-week average. South Korea, Japan, Mexico, top destinations, followed by Taiwan and Canada. As far as what's going on in cattle country here today, it's pretty quiet morning here. So far, no bids, no asking prices have been renewed. Packer inquiries should start to improve more so as we move through the day, but it's kind of feeling like it's going to be one of those slow roll weeks. We'll have to see kind of how the attitude is if we get trade today or if we wait till tomorrow. Beef cutouts expected to be mixed with light to moderate boxed movement. Let's update the numbers for you from Sioux Falls in the regional livestock auction. It took place at Worthing yesterday. Looks like just shy of 1,000 head, 950. Compared to a week ago, slaughter steers and heifers were 1 to 2 higher. Good demand for the lighter offering. So again, some pretty good movement here. On the steers, choice 2s and 3s at 258. Some of those 263 and a half going back on feed. Choice 3s and 4s from 257 to 269 and a half. Some dairy steers brought 222 to 241. Beef on dairy steers 256 to 259. Again, Sioux Falls regional auction on the heifers. Choice 2, 3s and 4s. The range there was 251 to 263 and a half. Beef on dairy heifers 255 to 260. So that was at Sioux Falls and the regional livestock auction from Worthing yesterday. Okay, that brings us up to date on the cattle side of the markets. Let's take a break, come back, and update the hog side of the markets. We'll do that right after this.
10: 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In a local Cumming County trial, 8 cattle in the control group were lost to heat-related stress, while 0 were lost with GlucoBest. This is Michael Kenobi. 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
9: Okay, over to the hog side of the markets. Weekly hog weights are out. Weekly hog weights came in at 289.4. That is down a pound from a week ago, but it is still 2.2 pounds heavier than a year ago. So increased slaughter, providing a lot more tonnage to the market overall. Hog futures are oversold. Prices near support. Hopefully that triggers a little bit of short covering. That would be supportive from a technical perspective, but if futures would break through and close below that November support, then you could see a move to a leg lower beyond that. Of course, we get the WASDE report, World Ag Supply and Demand Estimate, that actually comes out here just after the top of the hour. So that'll have updated information, not only on the hogs, but on the beef side of things as well, including the outlook prices, quarterly prices here over the next year. Let's see, weekly export sales on the pork, net sales 23,500 metric tons. That is down 40% on the week, down 26% on the four-week average. Japan and Mexico and Colombia were the top buyers. And then actual exports, 34,200 metric tons. That is up 13% on the week, up 3% on the four-week average. Looks like Mexico, Japan, China were the top destinations, followed by South Korea and Colombia. As far as what's going on at the terminals today, kind of a steady go with yesterday. Barrels and gilt steady at 60, sows steady 50 to 56. Let's see, latest numbers in the mercantile, slightly higher in live cattle. Feeder cattle, 75 to 125 higher. And then, let's see, over on the hogs, for whatever reason, I didn't pull up the hog chart. Here we go. Looks like hogs are a little bit weaker, and 25 higher to 50 lower. Grains on the Board of Trade, corn 1 to 2 down, soybeans are 2 to 4 lower. We will have an update with the Rural Radio Network. That'll be on the air at 11:10 here at KTIC. Of course, we'll also have the, again, the WASDE information, what that looks like, markets are translating that. Livestock heat stress forecast from U.S. Market Clay Center. As it's very comfortable outside. They kind of broke here on this heat wave. 7-day forecast looks pretty good. No livestock heat stress is anticipated here over the next 7 days. That's your cash livestock update for today. I'm Chad Moyer. That's Joel Janacek. We'll send things back to you.
3: All right. Thank you very much, Chad. It is 11 o'clock, 66 degrees. J.D. Gibbs is in next for the final portion of the KTIC Midday Show, Midday in Mid-America, up at 11:30. As Chad said, I'm Joel Janacek. We are Classic Country KTIC. Thank you so much for listening. Have a great rest of your Thursday.
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13: A hazmat incident at the Pentagon. Lisa Brady, Fox News. The Pentagon just confirming a hazardous materials investigation first reported by fire officials in Arlington, Virginia. They are monitoring the situation and telling people to avoid the area as a precaution.
14: Right now it is an indication, an alarm that there's hazardous material, but we have not received any confirmation that there's actually hazardous material in the building.
13: Fox's Lucas Tomlinson at the White House.
14: We have a statement that just came out from the Pentagon, from Pentagon spokesman Sean Parnell. Read it for our audience. It says, quote, the Pentagon has sophisticated systems to ensure the safety of the building and its occupants. These systems have detected an air quality issue necessitating precautionary measures until we determine its significance. The department is executing standard protection protocols, including a shelter in place for the affected area. Response teams are in place and ready to support the building.
13: So again, at this point, there's no confirmation of anything hazardous found, only a device picking up a biohazardous scent, and the Pentagon's hazmat team is investigating. Iran's top negotiator just posting a warning about wrong strategies and impulsive decisions. This as President Trump threatens a third night of strikes.
15: Overnight, the U.S. military unleashed powerful strikes against the Iranian regime. According to U.S. Central Command, Iranian military surveillance sites and air defense systems were hit along with a number of radar positions. This was all taking place as the president was in the Situation Room. He was speaking with Fox News on the phone, telling us that 49 Tomahawk missiles were used to hit locations as close as 40 miles from the capital of Tehran.
13: Fox's Trey Yingst in Tel Aviv, Iran responding with more attacks on Gulf neighbors. On Capitol Hill, the House failing to pass a temporary extension of a key surveillance tool set to expire at midnight tomorrow, now further complicated by opposition to the president's choice for acting director of national intelligence. America is listening to Fox News.
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19: I'm Connie Green in the KTIC News Center, which is sponsored by TNT Coins in Fremont. This Monday, Highway 30 between County Road 26 near Fremont and County Road 28 just west of the Arlington area will have construction and will use alternating lane closures and temporary traffic signals. Severe thunderstorms ripped through a large section of the metro area and Council Bluffs earlier. High winds downed tree limbs. 2,800 homes and businesses were without power in the Omaha area, 5,400 in Council Bluffs. Governor Pillen has issued several emergency declarations to provide state resources in areas that have experienced destructive weather events. The most current is a wildfire in Sioux County between Crawford and Harrison that started Tuesday. Those are the latest stories from the KTIC News Center.
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22: Classic Country, KTIC. Good morning, my friend. I'm Davey Gibbs. 73 degrees of both Classic Country, KTIC, Norfolk, and West Point for the day. Sunshine this afternoon, a high of 76, wind out of the northwest at about 15 to 25, gusting 35 to 40 miles per hour. And then tonight, clear, 54 degrees, breeze out of the northwest at 10 to 20, gusting to 30. After midnight, the winds die down some. Sunshine tomorrow, a high of 87, west wind 5 to 15, gusting to 25. Tomorrow night, a slight chance of showers and storms after midnight, clear with a low of 62. On Saturday, a 50% chance of showers and thunderstorms up until midday. Sunshine with a high of 80 and breezy. I've noticed a little hiccup in my microphone. I'm going to try to fix that and be right back with the rest of our forecast.
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22: For Saturday night, we should be clear with a low of 52, breezy, north wind 10 to 20 gusting to 30 miles per hour, wind dies down to 5 to 15 after midnight. Then on Sunday, we'll have sunshine with a high of 76, Sunday night clear and 52. Mostly sunny on Monday, a high of 78, Monday night partly cloudy, 52 degrees. Sunny on Tuesday with a high of 81, Tuesday night partly cloudy, 56, and Wednesday sunshine with a high of 88. 60 with light precipitation in Sioux Falls Metro, 67 in Sioux City, 68 in Wayne, Classic Country, KTIC, Norfolk, 73. It's 75 in Fremont, Wahoo, Lincoln, 68 in Omaha, and we are at 73 degrees in West Point.
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2: Good morning, I'm Lacey Shippey for the Rural Radio Network, and it's time to take a look at our midday livestock trade with livestock market analyst Kyle Bumstead. And Kyle, we are currently up just a little bit here in both fats and the feeders. Tell me what you're making of today's trade.
23: Well, Lacey, it's been a roller coaster, the upside and the downside. Currently, we've got August feeder cattle here up $1.87 at 356 and a quarter. They just come off their lows here of 352.77 here from about an hour ago when the CDC came out and said they're something about a level three emergency response to screwworm. The government's in it, so screwworm, they're going to screw it up. The government's involved, so that's where we're at there. But on the cash side of things here, that's more important. We've got feeder cattle index up $2.04 here at 370.10. Daily average is 366.90 on 4,418 head. We did see El Reno $9 higher at 353, so that's looking good there. On the live cattle side of things here, we've seen some decent move as well. We've got bids up to 255 on the Fed Cattle Exchange here in Kansas and Texas. Everybody's asking 258, 260, and right now we've got the June board sitting at 250.90. So I think in order to get this board here in August up to that 243 to 244 area resistance, we're going to have to trade some 258 to 260 here this week in order to get that done. But back to the feeder cattle market here, I would like to see these feeders in August take out that 358.10 area on a closing basis. That's that 100-day moving average that's been acting as resistance there. That's something here that needs to happen here sooner than later. I would like to see that happen, but with this cash market doing what it's doing, we should have some support here on any hard breaks. We are seeing some good commercial buying here in all the feeders and the live cattle here today as we move throughout the session. So very, very quiet as far as the cash cattle front here. I'm looking for trade to start to develop here either late today or tomorrow, and history tells us when we're waiting late in the week that the cash bids have been steady to higher than the previous weeks.
2: 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That is livestock market analyst Kyle Bumstead joining us for a look at your midday trade here on the Rural Radio Network.
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2: 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Grains are reacting fairly quietly so far to the just-released WASD report. Crude oil is just slightly higher, and even with the increased attacks in the Middle East, as the war with Iran still has no resolution in sight, corn futures are 4 cents lower as the production estimates were raised for Brazil and Argentina, which was anticipated before the release of that report. U.S. exports have also been increased. Soybeans are 6 to 8 cents lower, and wheat futures are mixed as all wheat production was projected to be down 18 million from last month, largely on smaller hard red winter wheat production. We'll have a more in-depth look at that report shortly with Mike Zuzulo. July corn is down 4 1/4 at 414 3/4. December down 4 3/4 at 442. July soybeans down 8 1/2 at 1114 1/2. November down 5 3/4 at 1132 3/4. July Chicago wheat down 1 1/4 at 586 1/4. September down 1 1/2 at 598. July Kansas City wheat up 3 1/4 at 633 3/4. September up 1/2 at 640 3/4. July soybean meal up 60 at 302.50. July bean oil up 14 at 75.47. June live cattle are up 80 cents at 250.90. August up 77 at 242.27. August feeders are up 292 at 357.30. September up 282 at 354.20. July lean hogs down 40 at 96.45. 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
8: This is Wayne Onosor, Nebraska Extension Educator for Madison, Pierce, Antelope, and Stanton counties. Well, for many of our producers, you don't have to deal with this, but for some, you definitely do, and that is the soybean gall midge. The first soybean gall midge adult emergences for the 2026 season have been listed and found. Both Iowa and Nebraska have had adult emergences. Now, what does this mean for our growers? For anyone that doesn't have soybean gall midge, one of the places I suggest you look is soybeangallmidge.org. At this website, there is lots of information pertaining to soybean gall midge, some recorded seminars from the past from multiple states collaborating and putting those on. But for our producers in Nebraska, this is really what we're looking to do. If you're unsure of whether or not you have issues with soybean gall midge, about 2 to 3 weeks after they have emerged at a north-south gradient that's level with you, you want to go out and scout the edges of your field. And what you're looking for are some darkened to blackened stems in the edge rows, generally along a grassed area, or if you have any taller vegetation, such as bushes or trees along the edge of the field, that's where you want to kind of concentrate and look to see if you even have it. And then when you split those stems open right below the outer epidermis, you'll find these white to orange maggots feeding underneath the surface. And that is soybean gall midge. And they have to have a pre-existing entry point. So in this case, soybeans naturally start to crack and have fissures in the stem below the cotyledons once they reach the V2 stage. That's the second trifoliate leaf is out. And that crack and fissure is where they can lay eggs and the larvae can get in and start feeding underneath that epidermal layer. Now, if your beans are not to V2 yet, when they start flying in your area, you should have next light infestation to none because the plants just are not susceptible until they reach the V2 stage. Best thing here is to scout, look, and see if you've got them. If you've got them, insecticide treatments are really tricky. We have a lot of inconsistent results from field to field and year to year. So it is really difficult to manage these with insecticide sprays. There are some alternative methods such as hilling the soil up around the stems to protect those lower stems. It gets tricky to be able to do that. However, big thing here is scout. Make sure you either have it or you don't so that you know how to manage and what you're looking for. Look at that soybeangallmidge.org website. And if you need additional assistance, you can contact your local extension office. This has been Wayne Onosor, Nebraska Extension Educator for Madison, Pierce, Antelope, and Stanton counties.
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26: Stocks are recovering ground today. Investors are bargain hunting after a sell-off in tech shares. Intel, Micron Technology, Marvell Technology, and Nvidia are all higher today. Crude oil prices have been mixed to lower as traders continue to monitor developments in the Iran conflict. However, Oracle shares are losing ground. The software and cloud computing company reported an upbeat quarter, but revealed steep spending plans for its artificial intelligence building. Investors are looking past another report suggesting inflation rose in May. The producer price index, prices at the wholesale level, jumped 1.1% on higher energy costs, up 6.5% for the year and up 4.9% excluding food and energy. That's your Fox Business Report. I'm Jenny Coselda. Invested in you.
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5: 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Dances Wednesday through Saturday begin at 6 p.m., and afternoon shows are scheduled Thursday, Friday, and Saturday. Special dances include the Marksman on Friday night and Justin Trevino Saturday, and of course the Kenniston's appearing nightly. 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

Classic Country, KTIC, Buck Owens, Love's Gonna Live Here, also George Strait in there. 73 degrees at both Norfolk and West Point, midday and middle.

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5: I'm Connie Green in the KTIC News Center, which is sponsored by TNT Coins in Fremont, providing honest appraisals for coins, jewelry, and silverware. Governor Jim Pillen has asked the Federal Emergency Management Agency for a 30-day extension to submit a major disaster declaration due to severe storms that impacted the state May 15th through the 18th. If allowed, the state would have until July 17th to finalize the preliminary damage assessments. Storms that hit central and eastern Nebraska produced powerful straight-line winds, tornadoes, and flash flooding, resulting in damage to public power infrastructure, roads, and public buildings. Impacted cities and counties are still compiling documentation related to the removal of debris and other protective measures. Rural public power districts are doing the same and need additional time to verify all damage estimates. Regarding more recent storms and disasters, Governor Pillen has issued several emergency declarations to provide state resources in areas that have experienced destructive weather events. The most current situation involves a wildfire in Sioux County between Crawford and Harrison. The South Fork fire has burned nearly 9,000 acres since it was detected 2 days ago. The Nebraska National Guard resources are being deployed to help battle that fire. In addition to that emergency declaration, Governor Pillen has issued two others for wildfires that broke out in May, both impacting Dawes County. The Ash Pole Fire, located southeast of Chadron, consumed more than 1,000 acres in mid-May. The Clay Creek Fire, also southeast of Crawford, ignited a week or so later. The fires burned areas that were heavily timbered. Last month, multiple counties had experienced widespread damage resulting from severe weather May 15th through the 18th. Governor Pillen has issued an emergency proclamation covering Buffalo, Fillmore, Gage, Jefferson, Nemaha, Richardson, Thayer, Thurston, and Howard counties. The issuing of those proclamations not only allows for activation of resources, but also the use of the governor's emergency fund to help cover costs associated with managing the impact of those weather events. Members of the Winnebago Tribe of Nebraska voted yesterday in a special election to fill two vacant seats on the Tribal Council. There were eight candidates vying for the two seats. The top vote getter, who gets the seat with the most time left in its term, is Margaret Scott. Scott got 132 votes, or 18.18%.

0: of the vote. The second highest vote getter who gets a seat that will be up for re-election this fall is Keeley Purcell. Purcell got 116 votes, or 15.98% of the vote. They'll take their seats on the Tribal Council at the next meeting, 4 p.m. Friday. The Schuyler Knights of Columbus Spring Festival starts tomorrow and runs through Sunday in Schuyler. Knights of Columbus Grand Knight Matt Bailey says there will be a car show, among other activities, at the Oak Ballroom on Sunday.
1: June 14th, out at the Oak Ballroom. We've pretty much take up the whole Oak and the parking lot. So what's going on? The car show and the Power Expo. For that, the registration starts at 10. And again, just like the cruise night, anything with tires is welcome. Bring your bike, your semi, your tractor, your car. Even if it's a project in the works, it's more than welcome to come. If you can get it there on wheels, you're good to go. They'll be judging on that, some prizes. We have a loud pipes competition. So the way it'll work, you'll pull up to the line, rev it up, we have a decibel meter, loudest one wins.
0: The Grand Knight also adds there will be a raffle as well.
1: That will be happening at 5 o'clock. Don't need to be present to win for that. Grand prize on the raffle drawing is $5,000 or a Honda ATV. For $20, you get 3 shots at it. Buy as many as you want, enter as often as you want. All the proceeds are going to very good causes. A lot of local charities. Obviously, the Knights help out everyone.
0: Bailey said there will also be some burnout competitions, as well as a state-sanctioned kid tractor pull at 1 o'clock with registration at 12:30, kids pedal races at 2, and a cornhole tournament at 2 with registration at 1:30. Kenny Yannick Orchestra and the Mark Villadal Orchestra will be playing from 11 to 5. Those are the latest stories from the KTIC News Center.
2: Fox News, I'm Gianna Gelosi. Iran is bracing for a third straight night of punishing attacks as the president pushes Tehran to give up and sign a peace deal, telling Fox and Friends.
3: We're killing them. It's killing them. They have no navy. They have no air force. They have no anti-aircraft. You know, we're flying planes over the middle of Tehran.
2: Iran launched missiles and drones at Gulf countries with U.S. bases, calling the ceasefire practically meaningless now. Multiple floors and corridors inside the Pentagon locked down and evacuated. Fox's Lucas Tomlinson reading a statement from Sean Parnell, the Pentagon spokesman.
4: The Pentagon has sophisticated systems to ensure the safety of the building and its occupants. These systems have detected an air quality issue necessitating precautionary measures until we determine its significance. The department is executing standard protection protocols, including a shelter in place for the affected area.
2: America's listening to Fox News.
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7: 73 degrees at both Classic Country KTIC Norfolk and West Point for today. A mostly sunny afternoon with a high of 76. Windy northwest wind 15 to 25, gusting 35 to 40. Clear tonight, 54 degrees. Still breezy in the evening. Northwest wind 10 to 20, gusting to 30 after midnight. Winds will be sustained at about 5 to 10 miles per hour. Then a sunny day tomorrow with a high of 87. West wind 5 to 15, gusting to 25. Tomorrow night, a slight chance of rain and storms after midnight. Clear with a low of 62. The breeze will be out of the south, 10 to 20, gusting to 30 miles per hour. Saturday, a 50% chance of showers and storms up until midday. Mostly sunny with a high of 80. Breezy in the afternoon, north wind 10 to 20, gusting around 30 miles per hour. We'll stay breezy Saturday night. We'll be clear with a low of 52 degrees. And then for Sunday, mostly sunny, a high of 76. Sunday night, clear and 52. For Monday, sunshine, a high of 78. That night, partly cloudy, 52 degrees. Sunshine on Tuesday, a high of 81. Tuesday night, partly cloudy, 56, and sunny on Wednesday, a high of 88. Now at 73 in both West Point and Norfolk. 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
9: 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July corn is down 5.5 at 413.5. December down 5.5 at 441.25. July soybeans down 9 at 1114. November down a nickel at 1133.5. July Chicago wheat down a half at 587, September down a half at 599. July Kansas City wheat up 4.75 at 635.25, September up 1.25 at 641.75. June live cattle are up $1.12 at 251.22, August up 145 at 242.95. August feeders up 572 at 360.10, September up 560 at 356.97. July lean hogs down 30 cents at 96.55. August up a dime at 95.52. Class 3 milk for July up 16 at 16.57 here on the Rural Radio Network.
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12: Time now for a special spotlight on the Clarkson Rodeo that takes place this Friday and Saturday at 7:30 in Clarkson, Nebraska. Joining us now from the Rodeo Committee is Chuck Hamernick. And Chuck, this rodeo, 36 years, just keeps getting bigger and better, doesn't it?
13: Well, we started from nothing, and over the years, we've got a bunch of very supportive advertisers and partners and sponsors that help us, that appreciate what we're doing or trying to do, and sure makes it a lot easier and a lot more fun for everybody.
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13: We've got all the Mid-States events, so we've got the barrels and the Bronx and bulls and tie-down roping and the breakaway. 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We've got sheep riding for the kids. We've got full docket both night, and it should be a great show. 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Everything I've heard is excellent.
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12: We'll see you in Clarkson this Friday and Saturday with rodeo action starting at 7:30 both nights.
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14: I'm Joel Janicek. Clarkson-Lee High School wrestling notable Levi Gall is headed to Iowa Western next year to continue his wrestling career. Gall says the intensity of sports at Clarkson-Lee has helped prepare him for college and what he'll face at Iowa Western.
15: I feel like our coaches do a great job. I mean, both in football, wrestling, and I'm sure the girls could agree too. I mean, they work you hard. I mean, they prepare you for, you know, battles and everything, and whether that's, you know, doing extra conditioning at practice and stuff like that, or just being a tough individual in general. But no, I mean, our coaches do a really good job. They keep a competitive program. You know, I see a lot of good things in the future for both schools. But no, I mean, we just, the kids, they're all pretty competitive, and our coaches are too. Our coaches love to win, and they do the best they can to prepare you to, or have the best chances to win. So
14: Gall says he hopes to return home after college and pursue life as a teacher and coach. Nebraska softball's Jordy Fromm was named the winner of the Honda Award for Softball, the Collegiate Women's Sports Awards announced today. Fromm was a Honda Award for Softball finalist last year and now joins Denise Day as Nebraska's two winners in program history. Fromm will become a finalist for the prestigious Collegiate Women Athlete of the Year and the Class of 2026 Honda Cup. The award adds to a long list of accolades for Fromm, as she was also named the National Fast Pitch Coaches Association and USA Softball Player of the Year, and was a first-team All-American for the fourth time in her career. She became the 14th player ever to be a four-time first-team All-American. Fromm was also the NFCA Rawlings Gold Glove Pitcher and the Big Ten Pitcher of the Year. The Collegiate Women's Sports Award celebrates its 50th anniversary during the 2025 and 26 collegiate athletic season. For five decades, the Honda Sport Award has honored the nation's top women athletes in 12 NCAA-sanctioned sports, symbolizing the best of the best in collegiate athletics. Dylan Carey of Nebraska has been named a third-team All-American by Perfect Game. The shortstop put together a stellar senior campaign, earning Big Ten Defensive Player of the Year, first-team All-Big Ten, and second-team All-Central Region recognition, while also being named a finalist for the Brooks Wallace Award. He hit .353 with 16 doubles, 2 triples, and 15 home runs, with 65 RBIs and 53 runs scored. In Legion baseball from yesterday, juniors, it was West Point over Wizard Pilger Dodge Howells 10-4. Pender got by Hooper Scribner 14-9, and Takema Herman in Arlington ended up in a time limit tie 11-11. In seniors, it was West Point over Wizard Pilger Dodge Howells 8-0. Pender beat Hooper Scribner 16-1, and it was Arlington over Takema Herman 7-0. The NHL Stanley Cup Finals continue tonight as Las Vegas is at Carolina. That series is tied at 2 games apiece. I'm Joel Janacek. Get more sports anytime at KTICradio.com.
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9: Good morning, I'm Lacey Shippey for the Rural Radio Network, and it's time for our midday commodity market update with Mike Zuzulo of Global Commodity Analytics. And Mike, of course, taking a look at these markets here today, we have to take into consideration this WASD report that just came out. The reaction seems fairly minimal, I'd say, because of this report. Talk to me about the key features that you pulled out of these numbers here today.
17: Well, I think the big thing that I pulled out, Lacey, was that we didn't see much of an increase in terms of the ending stocks when it came to the key grain markets. Now, in the U.S., I should say, and in fact, we actually saw the U.S. wheat number drop. And I would say, for me, the USDA seems most on the ball or on track in real time with the wheat, as they took a half a bushel yield out of the wheat crop again this month, and they took the carryover down from 762 to 744. This comes really close to my estimate of 700 even, with a little bit lower yield than where USDA is at even at this stage. The corn and beans, less friendly for sure, I think at this point I can say, because we are making some new lows in the July beans, and those new lows in the July beans have actually pulled the wheat back. We made new highs in both soft red and hard red wheat, after those wheat numbers were seen, but we're pulling that back now, and the wheat's turning more back towards a pre-report mindset as the July soybeans find more resistance and a little bit they're opening up on the selling side, with July now trading down at around 11.12 as 11.12 and a quarter for a current low. So we're back into an $11 range, which is going to be an important psychological range, I think, as we head into the end of the week.
9: And when we take a look at the corn numbers, folks were anticipating seeing a change in the exports because of the demand we've had for U.S. corn. Tell me a little bit about what you saw happen there.
17: Yeah, we got a 25 million bushel increase in old crop corn exports. That should have been there, but we also saw USDA cut the ethanol 25 million. So we ended up seeing an actual 3 million bushel increase in old crop corn. I think in the real world, we're much tighter than that, if I had to guess, because those bushels are already gone at this stage of the game. And we know those exports have kept that cash basis pretty high, or at least we think we know. Troubling thing about the corn is because they increased the old crop ending stock so much in the world, they went from 277.5 to 281.2. That ballooned us over 300 million metric tons in the 25-26, and now we're up to 281 in 26-27. So that actually put us over the highest trade guess in 26-27 corn. Trade's going to probably have to deal with that for a day or two, but watching the spreads is key, I think, in corn.
9: And with these beans here, everybody's been hoping for some kind of bump in demand for soybeans. Was there any changes made in terms of the exports there?
17: Yeah, as far as the old crop exports, we had 1.51 billion coming into the report. They did go down to 1.53 in the 25-26 numbers. And so, they did take 20 million off. I'm looking at the wrong month. So we lost 20 million on the beans on the old crop, but nothing on new crop. Same carryover, 310.
9: Well, thank you, Mike. That is Mike Zuzulo of Global Commodity Analytics for this midday market commentary. 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
21: Here's a look at your ag forecast. This is meteorologist Paul Trombley. Looking at some of the statistics from this past month of May concerning temperatures and precipitation across the nation. And here for the Central Plains, we did trend above average with temperatures across much of the region from Nebraska to Kansas, Oklahoma, as well as the Dakotas and west into the Rockies. And then as you got further east, it was generally more seasonal with temperatures from Missouri to Iowa, as well as into the Great Lakes corridor. And switching gears into the precipitation trends during the month of May, and things did trend drier than average for the state of Nebraska, as well as Iowa, although southeastern and east central Nebraska did see some above average precipitation, but that was far outweighed by dry conditions in central and western Nebraska, keeping as a whole the state of Nebraska below average with rainfall. Across Kansas, generally trended to seasonal levels of rainfall, definitely wetter in northeast Kansas as opposed to other areas south and west. And then as you got into Missouri, things generally seasonal with rainfall over Missouri, below average into Oklahoma, but above average rainfall through Texas and along the Gulf Coast from Louisiana to areas such as Alabama, Georgia, as well as Florida, above average precip for the month of May, which was good news for some of those areas, which was quite heavily entrenched in some drought, particularly across the southeastern United States. In the meantime, we are still going to see some more on-and-off opportunities for showers and storms in our part of the country here in the next several days. I'm meteorologist Paul Trombley.
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22: Thank you very much there, JD. Let's take a look at ag information here on a Thursday. KTIC. Ag operations in Nebraska certainly have been impacted by the recent drought. USDA has technical and financial assistance available to help farmers and livestock producers recover from the adverse weather event. Livestock producers who suffered grazing losses for covered livestock due to drought on privately owned or cash leased land can be eligible for the Livestock Forage Disaster Program. You must own cash or share lease or contract grow eligible livestock, provide pasture or grazing land to eligible livestock, and certify that they suffered a grazing loss because of drought. Producers who have a risk in pasture or hay crop need to submit an acreage report to FSA. I need to do that by July 15th. And then also there's the emergency livestock, emergency assistance for livestock, honeybees, and farm-raised fish program. ELAP program provides eligible producers with compensation above normal costs of hauling water and feed to livestock and transporting livestock to forage or other grazing areas. If you want to take a look at all of this information, again, it's up on the story up on my blog. USDA, along with the Center for Ag Profitability at UNL, are partnering for an informational webinar on some of these drought assistance tools. That webinar is going to be on June 23rd at noon. Details at cap.unl.edu. There's a couple of programs coming up at the Haskell Ag Lab at Concord. If you're thinking about adding field peas to your rotation, there'll be a June 23rd plot tour at the Haskell Ag Lab at Concord, offering firsthand look at varieties and management decisions in the field. It's June 23rd, starts at 10 a.m. Some of the things that will be talked about, talk a little bit about some agronomic studies on seeding rates, different planting populations, the effect of seed treatments as well. 19 different varieties have been planted in a plot up there. You'll be able to take a look at those. Program goes till noon. There is a lunch to follow. Producers, agronomists, industry partners, all welcome to attend that. Also at the Haskell Ag Lab at Concord, they are going to bring the TAPS program on the road, if you will. Testing Ag Performance Solutions, the TAPS program from UNL, launched in 2017. There is a VTAPS program that has been developed, utilizing kind of a gamification and the decision support system for agrotechnology transfer, computer model, enhancing learning in the classroom and beyond. They'll bring this VTAPS program to the Haskell Ag Lab at Concord on June 25th. If you want to get more information on either of those programs, the links are up on my blog. Center for Ag Profitability at UNL has a couple of webinars coming up, various topics. Coming up on June 18th, they'll talk about a producer's guide to annual forage insurance. On June 23rd, that webinar on USDA drought assistance resources. 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Nebraska Governor Jim Pillen is inviting folks to attend the 2026 Governor's Summit. It'll take place towards the end of September in Kearney. The Governor's Summit convenes leaders from across the state strategizing about how to best grow Nebraska. Three pillars: building the workforce, investing in the next generation, feeding and fueling Nebraska's ag and manufacturing future. Once again this year, there will be a youth summit that takes place alongside this as well. Registration for both of those events is up at govsummit.nebraska.gov. A couple of other news notes. Exports of U.S. pork maintained a strong momentum in the month of April. A little bit lower in the beef, though. According to the U.S. Meat Export Federation, pork exports 257,200 metric tons in April. That's 8% above last year. Value was up 6%, $718 million. So far this year, pork exports are up 4% in volume and value. April beef exports, 89,700 metric tons, down 11% from a year ago. Value was down 5%, $780 million. So far this year, beef exports are 11% below last year. Value is down about 5%. That's Ag Information here at KTIC. Chad Moyer reporting.
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3: A third night of strikes on Lisa Brady, Fox News. That's the warning from President Trump after the U.S. hit Iran for a second night.
4: President Trump says that another round of strikes on Iran are on the way tonight. He also says that the U.S. is looking to take over Iran's oil and gas infrastructure. Here's the post on Truth Social from earlier today saying at some point in the not too distant future, we will be taking Karg Island and other oil infrastructure points and assume total control of their oil and gas markets.
3: Fox's Max Gordon in Dubai, Iran's top negotiator, posting a warning about impulsive decisions. A shelter-in-place order at the Pentagon as hazmat teams investigate an air quality issue detected by a device. So far, no word of anything hazardous found. One debate bleeds into another on Capitol Hill as a temporary extension of a key surveillance tool fails in the U.S. House. Speaker Mike Johnson.
5: The Democrats, 199 of them, voted against a clean three-week extension for political purposes, and when the bill went down, they applauded.
3: But Democrats, including Senate Minority Leader Chuck Schumer, are demanding the president reverse his decision to name a top housing finance official, Bill Pulte, as acting director of national intelligence.
23: With Pulte in charge, we are in danger.
3: The law allowing intel agencies to monitor foreign targets overseas expires at midnight tomorrow. Some Republicans concerned about Americans getting swept up in surveillance have pushed for reforms, but were willing to approve a short-term extension for more talks. The man charged in deadly attack on state lawmakers in Minnesota pleads guilty in federal court. Vance Belter making a deal with prosecutors after they agreed not to seek the death penalty. Belter was posing as a police officer when he went to the homes of two Democrat lawmakers, murdering state House Speaker Melissa Hortman and her husband, shooting and wounding state Senator John Hoffman and his wife. Belter will face life in prison. America is listening to Fox News.
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8: I'm Connie Green in the KTIC News Center, which is sponsored by TNT Coins in Fremont. Governor Jim Pillen has asked FEMA for a 30-day extension to submit a major disaster declaration due to severe storms that impacted the state May 15th through the 18th. Members of the Winnebago Tribe of Nebraska voted yesterday in a special election to fill two vacant seats on the Tribal Council. The top vote-getter is Margaret Scott, the second, Keely Purcell. They'll take their seats on the Tribal Council at the next meeting, 4 p.m. on Friday. The Schuyler Knights of Columbus Spring Festival is tomorrow through Sunday in Schuyler. The Knights of Columbus Grand Knight Matt Bailey says there will be a car show, raffles, a concert, and lots more. Those are the latest stories from the KTIC News Center.
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7: Great to have you along for KTIC's Midday Mid-America, brought to you by Tri-County Ag. 71 degrees at Classic Country KTIC Norfolk, 73 in West Point for today. We expect to be mostly sunny the better part of the afternoon, topping out at 76, windy. That northwest wind 15 to 25, gusting 35 to 40 miles per hour. Clear tonight, 54 degrees, still breezy in the evening with that northwest wind gusting around 30 miles per hour after midnight. Sustained winds will be around 5 to 10 miles per hour. And then sunshine tomorrow, a high of 87, west wind 5 to 15, gusting to 25. Tomorrow night, a slight chance of rain and storms after midnight, clear 62 degrees. Breeze out of the south, 10 to 20, gusting to 30. We'll have a 50% chance of showers and thunderstorms Saturday up until midday, mostly sunny with a high of 80. Breeze out of the north in the afternoon, 10 to 20, gusting to 30. Mostly clear Saturday night, a low of 52. North wind at 10 to 20, gusting to 30. Sustained winds die down to about 5 to 15 miles per hour after midnight. We'll be sunny on Sunday, topping out at 76. Sunday night, clear and 52. Sunny Monday, a high of 78. Monday night, partly cloudy, 52. Tuesday, sunshine and 81. Tuesday night, partly cloudy, 56. And Wednesday, sunshine with a high of 88. It is 60 at Sioux Falls, 63 Yankton, 70 in Sioux City, Wayne is at 67, Classic Country KTIC Norfolk 71. It's 76 in Takema and Fremont, 77 in Wahoo and Lincoln, Omaha 69, Council Bluffs 72, Atlantic, Iowa at 68 with Harlan, Denison, and Carroll each at 73, Audubon close at 72. We are at 73 degrees here at Classic Country KTIC in West Point.
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15: 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Grains are mixed this afternoon as trade works its way through the latest production estimates by the USDA. Corn and soybeans are both lower after the production numbers for Brazil and Argentina were raised. Argentine corn and soybean production were both increased by 2 million metric tons, and Brazil's corn was bumped by 3 million metric tons. Old crop corn exports were raised by 25 million bushels, offset by a reduction in ethanol usage, while soybean exports were cut by 20 million bushels and replaced by increased domestic crush. And wheat production was cut by 18 million bushels, which helped to support futures initially, but they've come back under some pressure from the drop in row crops. July corn is down 6.25 at 4.12¾. December down 6¾ at 4.40. July soybeans are down 12.25 at 11.10¾. November down 8 at 11.30½. July Chicago wheat down 2.25 at 5.85¼. September down 2¾ at 5.96¾. July Kansas City wheat up 3.25 at 6.33¾. September up 0.25 at 6.40½. July soybean meal up 80 at 302.70. July bean oil down 87 at 74.45. June live cattle are up $1.15 at $2.51.25. August up $1.35 at $2.42.85. August feeders up $5.10 at $3.59.47. September up $4.92 at $3.56.30. July lean hogs down 7 cents at $96.77. 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
26: Storms roll through Nebraska again while a fire grows. It's midday, time for Top Ag News. I'm Steve White, on location at the Nebraska Cattlemen Mid-Year Meeting. In far northwest Nebraska, the South Fork Fire has now burned more than 23,000 acres, up from just 8,000 acres a day ago as it nearly tripled in size. Mandatory evacuations were ordered for Fort Robinson State Park and other areas, Evacuation warnings also issued for the city of Crawford and surrounding areas. The fire also impacting southeast Wyoming, including Cheyenne. That comes as heavy storms just rolled through central and eastern Nebraska early this morning. Heavy straight line winds uprooted trees plus hail reported basically in a line following the interstates from Lexington to Lincoln. Multiple tornado warnings also issued this morning in eastern Nebraska and western Iowa. Farm groups continue to press to keep the North American trade deal in place, even as the president who orchestrated USMCA raises new questions. Alex Makovica tells us more.
0: President Donald Trump is raising new questions about the future of the U.S.-Mexico-Canada agreement.
1: I don't know that I'm going to renew it because, to be honest with you, the United States does much better.
0: The trade pact is known as the USMCA. It comes up for formal review next year. Trump telling reporters yesterday that Canada and Mexico need access to U.S. markets more than the U.S. needs their products. Farm groups, however, continue to support the agreement. Organizations representing soybean, dairy, and livestock producers say USMCA provides critical export markets and certainty for agriculture at a time when producers are facing financial pressure. A new study even pointing to as much as $700 in savings at the grocery store for consumers from the trade agreement.
26: Thanks, Alex. New world screwworm, drought, and high consumer prices. Challenges abound in the beef industry. Craig Uden of Dawson County is a Nebraska cattleman producer and tells us more.
18: I think we have to remain vigilant. We need to be watching these new cattle as there's a lot of movement of cattle this year because of the drought and because of shortage of numbers. So I think we have to remain vigilant and look at these new cattle as they come in, whether they're going into a breeding herd. I don't think we'll have a lot of grazing, but there'll be some into the feedlots. And I think we just have to remain vigilant, and we have to report, and we have to deal with this. It's not a disease. It's an infection or an infestation, pardon me. And we'll do with what we're dealt with. We'll deal with it, and we will continue to produce the wholesome product that we do.
26: Now, young people between 14 and 24 sharpen their skills to be able to address key issues facing Nebraska's number one industry. Emily Van Meter of Bennett shares why she wants to be Nebraska Beef Ambassador.
19: Well, I did not actually grow up on a cattle operation. I sought out some friends and in 4-H and FFA and showed livestock with them across the country. And now I'm really involved with the cow-calf sector of the beef industry. And I want to be a beef ambassador because I think I bring a unique perspective. I've seen what it's like to try and enter the industry. I have a passion for the industry. Currently, I'm pursuing a degree in animal science at the University of Nebraska, and I really want to be a large animal vet and continue my cow-calf operation.
26: Students compete for scholarships and the opportunity to represent the beef industry. Again, that's all happening here at the Nebraska Cattlemen Mid-Year Meeting. Coming to you on location in Cozad, I'm Steve White.
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21: It is time for the Red Minute, brought to you by Red Star Fertilizer. Here's the head of Red Star Fertilizer, Tom Stanton. Tom, what about early planted soybeans? Do you continue to do research on that and the benefits of getting those soybeans out there as early as possible?
22: Yeah, in our Red Acres plots, we do a lot of research every year. And what we're showing consistently the last 3 years is, one, we can reduce our population. You know, we don't have to be at that 140 or 50 or 60,000. We can reduce that down to as low as 110,000. Planted early, and we just consistently get better yields by planting those soybeans early. And it really makes sense when you look at the soybean plant and how it grows. It wants to take advantage of more light. So if we plant them early, we protect them with seed treatment, we get those seeds to come up. You know, we're seeing anywhere between 4.5 to 8 bushels by planting beans in early to mid-April versus planting them in May.
21: You really do need to protect those beans if you're going to plant them early, right?
22: Absolutely. Last year in 2025, Chad, we did our seed treatments early in April and we did them in May, and it didn't matter where you put them. The average was 2.8 bushels. And it's interesting. We were at the Commodity Classic and Fred Belo from University of Illinois presented his information, and it was exactly spot on with what we did in our Red Acres plots at Red Star. 2.8 bushels if you use a seed treatment versus if you don't.
21: Give them a call at 844-502-9368. 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That's today's Red Minute brought to you by Red Star Fertilizer.
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4: On the Rural Radio Network, I'm Alex Makovica. Today we're learning more about the Prime Program from the Nebraska Corn Growers Association and Nebraska Corn Board. Mitchell Manning joins us, who's part of this year's class. Tell us a little bit about yourself, where you're from, and what you do, Mitchell.
5: Yeah, thanks for having me. So I'm Mitchell Manning. I am working for my family's grain elevator in Burris, Nebraska, about an hour southwest of Lincoln. And really excited to be a part of the Prime program this year. We're out here just learning more about agriculture, more about the Nebraska Corn Growers Association, and how we can get more involved.
4: Okay. Tell us about the Prime program, what it is, and what interested you in that.
5: Yeah. So I actually got interested in it because I was on a leadership mission to D.C., with the Nebraska Corn Growers Association, advocating for issues affecting corn policies and just how we can create more demand for corn. And so the Prime program is kind of building off that, more leadership development, learning about just Nebraska corn, different tours throughout the state, and just how we can get more involved in the organization.
4: Well, Mitchell, talk about how you plan to use all of this information.
5: Yeah, so just learning ways that I can help advocate for Nebraska corn and just figuring out how I can help create value for the farmers that we do serve at our elevator, and just being able to speak on issues to people that aren't aware of them, and you know, I can answer questions more confidently. And that's really what I'm looking to get out of this.
4: Mm-hmm. What's been your experience on the policy side? Do you feel like farmers have a good grasp on that, or is it good to have good contact points, I guess?
5: Yeah, I think generally speaking, farmers are aware of the issues. They might not have all of the information that they need. So just policy-wise, you know, one of the things that I've learned recently is just how important passing the E15 was for creating more long-term demand. Maybe we won't see that, the effects of that in the short term, but it's definitely a step in the right direction. So that was one of the things I learned a lot about just, you know, through this program and through the Nebraska Corn Growers Association, and just getting aware of other policies that are affecting ag in general, like AI infrastructure. I know we talked a little bit with Catherine about just some of the topics that we might be covering throughout this next year. So I'm excited to learn more about those things so I can speak on them. It's always really helpful just to have more information about that stuff.
4: Yeah. Last word is yours. Talk about the importance of being involved in things like this.
5: Yeah. So I think it's important just in a rural area, in agriculture, that we have more leaders that are developing their skills, that we can talk to the public about different issues and about the importance of agriculture and creating demand so that we can keep our farmers in business and we can keep growing the ag industry in our rural areas. It's really important to me, and I think it's really important to a lot of people just where I'm from. Everybody's affected by ag, whether they realize it or not. And the more people that we can get involved, the better off we're going
4: to
5: be.
4: Yeah, very well said. Great note to end on. That's Mitchell Manning joining us. He's originally from Burris, Nebraska, there in Fillmore County, and is part of this year's Prime program. On the Rural Radio Network, I'm Alex Makavica.
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8: Timing is everything in corn, and the corn is in that V5, V6 stage right now, which is ideal timing for a free ride. 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
23: I'm Joel Janicek. Clarkson Lee High School wrestling notable Levi Gall is headed to Iowa Western next year to continue his wrestling career. Gall says the intensity of sports at Clarkson Lee has helped prepare him for college and what he'll face at Iowa Western.
24: I feel like our coaches do a great job. I mean, both in football, wrestling, and I'm sure the girls could agree too. I mean, they work you hard. I mean, they prepare you for, you know, battles and everything, and whether that's, you know, doing extra conditioning at practice and stuff like that, or just being a tough individual in general. But no, I mean, our coaches do a really good job. They keep a competitive program. You know, I see a lot of good things in the future for both schools. But no, I mean, we just, the kids, they're all pretty competitive, and our coaches are too. Our coaches love to win, and they do the best they can to prepare you to, or have the best chances to win. So
23: Gall says he hopes to return home after college and pursue life as a teacher and coach. Nebraska softball's Jordy Fromm was named the winner of the Honda Award for Softball, the Collegiate Women's Sports Awards announced today. Fromm was a Honda Award for Softball finalist last year and now joins Denise Day as Nebraska's two winners in program history. Fromm will become a finalist for the prestigious Collegiate Women Athlete of the Year and the Class of 2026 Honda Cup. The award adds to a long list of accolades for Fromm, as she was also named the National Fast Pitch Coaches Association and USA Softball Player of the Year, and was a first-team All-American for the fourth time in her career. She became the 14th player ever to be a four-time first-team All-American. Fromm was also the NFCA Rawlings Gold Glove Pitcher and the Big Ten Pitcher of the Year. The Collegiate Women's Sports Award celebrates its 50th anniversary during the 2025 and 26 collegiate athletic season. For five decades, the Honda Sport Award has honored the nation's top women athletes in 12 NCAA-sanctioned sports, symbolizing the best of the best in collegiate athletics. Dylan Carey of Nebraska has been named a third-team All-American by Perfect Game. The shortstop put together a stellar senior campaign, earning Big Ten Defensive Player of the Year, first-team All-Big Ten, and second-team All-Central Region recognition, while also being named a finalist for the Brooks Wallace Award. He hit .353 with 16 doubles, 2 triples, and 15 home runs, with 65 RBIs and 53 runs scored. In Legion baseball from yesterday, juniors, it was West Point over Wizard Pilger Dodge Howells 10-4. Pender got by Hooper Scribner 14-9. And Takema Herman in Arlington ended up in a time limit tie 11-11. In seniors, it was West Point over Wizard Pilger Dodge Howells 8-0. Pender beat Hooper Scribner 16-1. And it was Arlington over Takema Herman 7-0. The NHL Stanley Cup Finals continue tonight as Las Vegas is at Carolina. That series is tied at 2 games apiece. I'm Joel Janacek. Get more sports anytime at KTI.

0: Because I never met a clog that was going to unclog itself. Green Gobbler. Let the gobbler get it.
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6: I'm Connie Green in the KTIC News Center, which is sponsored by TNT Coins in Fremont. Trusted experts buying coins, silver, jewelry, and collectibles. The South Fork wildfire in western Nebraska has now grown to over 23,000 acres. That fire, discovered Tuesday, is prompting officials to order evacuation of Fort Robinson and other areas, including evacuation of nursing homes and other facilities. Governor Jim Pillen has activated the Nebraska National Guard to aid local fire departments in quelling that blaze. Senator Deb Fischer's staff will be having mobile office hours for constituents in Butler County on Thursday, June 25th at the Huruska Memorial Public Library in David City from 10 to 11 a.m. You can be a little more lead-footed in Iowa. The Iowa Department of Transportation says the speed limits on rural two-lane state roadways will change from 55 miles per hour to 60 miles per hour July 1st. But some municipalities may still keep the 55 mile per hour limit for safety and road conditions. Concern for water safety is expressed by the Colfax County Sheriff's Office, asking residents to always wear a life jacket anytime they are on lakes, streams, rivers, or other bodies of water. The Sheriff's Office says adults should diligently watch over children in or near water. Never leave a child unattended. Water in streams, ponds, and other outdoor venues may be much deeper than they appear, and in areas where there is moving water, such as a river, be aware that currents, changing water levels, and other conditions can be difficult to detect. Whether you are in the Optimist Club, the Garden Club, or the Scouts, an opportunity to tell the public more about your organization during the West Point Club Row at the Farmers Market July 11th is offered by the West Point Chamber of Commerce. It's also an opportunity to cultivate potential volunteers to your organization. You can reserve a space by contacting the Chamber of Commerce, details at westpointchamber.com, or by calling 402-372-2981. That's 372-2981. If you plan to check out the College World Series in Omaha, the Nebraska Department of Transportation recommends checking the route you plan to use for potential construction, traffic delays, or any other traffic hazard. You can use the Nebraska 511 website to access more travel information about potential traffic congestion. The Spring Festival in Schuyler, put on by the Knights of Columbus, starts tomorrow and runs through Sunday. Matt Bailey with the group says events start Friday with a card tournament.
7: Not a card player myself, but I've been to these tournaments, and they are something to watch. It's its own game. Just because you can play poker doesn't mean you can play FedEx. $10 to get in. Bring your own team. I've had a lot of phone calls on this particular one, so I think it's going to be a good turnout for us. Pretty excited to see that.
6: Lots of car-related activities, too.
7: Saturday is kind of the

0: relax, have some fun nights. Starting off Saturday night at the Colfax County Theater. 6 o'clock, we're featuring Fast and the Furious, the movie. Get in for free. There'll be a donation bucket there if you want to drop something in. That's great. We'd appreciate it. Following that, it's just an open cruise night. Anything on wheels is more than welcome to go on the cruise. If you've got a bike, if you've got a snazzy semi, if you've got a tractor, pedal bike, certainly any kind of car, literally anything on wheels is more than welcome.
1: Bailey says burnout competitions, kids' activities, and the Kenny Yannick Orchestra and Mark Villadel Orchestra will perform as well. Those are the latest stories from the KTIC News Center.
2: News. I'm Therese Crowley. Hazmat incident at the Pentagon. Shelter-in-place orders after sensors detected the scent of biohazard. Hazmat team scrubbing several locations at the center ring of the complex. As President Trump orders, we'll be bombing Iran even harder tonight, telling Fox, Iran is in submission. They just don't know it yet.
3: We've knocked out all of their anti-aircraft. They don't have any anti, they have nothing. I mean, they may get lucky with a shoulder weapon or something, but for the most part, you know, they have no... They have no defense.
2: Posting will be controlling Iran's oil and gas markets like we do Venezuela. An Iran negotiator posting on X, wrong strategies and impulsive decisions will reset the board for the worse. A Minnesota man avoids the death penalty, pleading guilty to the home invasion, political assassination of former House Speaker Melissa Hortman and husband Mark. 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
11: 71 degrees at both, or pardon me, at Classic Country KTIC Norfolk at 71. Here in West Point, we are up to 74. On our way to a high of about 76. The wind this afternoon, northwest, 15 to 25, gusting around 35, maybe 40 miles per hour. Clear tonight, 54 degrees, breeze out of the northwest, 10 to 20, gusting to 30. Sustained winds fall back to 5 to 10 miles per hour after midnight. Sunny tomorrow with a high of 87, west wind 5 to 15, gusting to 25. A slight chance of rain and storms after midnight tomorrow night, mostly clear with a low of 62 and breezy south wind 10 to 20, gusting to 30. Saturday, a 50% chance of showers and thunderstorms up until midday, mostly sunny with a high of 80 and breezy, still breezy Saturday night, clear with a low of 52.
12: 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With a check of your markets, I'm Lacey Shippey for the Rural Radio Network. July corn is down 8 1/4 at 410 3/4. December down 9 at 437 3/4. July soybeans down 14 1/2 at 1108 1/2. November down 11 3/4 at 1127. July Chicago wheat down 3 1/2 at 584. September down 3 3/4 at 595 3/4. July Kansas City wheat up 1 3/4 at 632 1/4. September down 1 1/4 at 639. June live cattle are up $1.12 at 251.22. August up 127 at 242.77. August feeders up 537 at 359.75. September up 522 at 356.60. July lean hogs are down 40 cents at 96.45. That's a check of your markets. 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
12: 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Kansas and Texas have bids on the table at 255. Asking prices are at 258 to 260. So far, we haven't had any confirmed trades reported just yet. Box beef prices are mixed with choice up $1.59 at $394.88, select down 41 at $375.30 with a movement of 63 loads. That's 44 loads of choice, 8 loads of select, 7 loads of trim, and about 3 loads of ground beef. Hog prices are unavailable this morning, but we can see that 1,011 head have traded, and the market's 5-day rolling average now sits at $69.89, and the last reported pork cutout value was $95.96. That's a look at your cash livestock trade. 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
11: 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Tri-County Ag has it now. Let's see what's happening over on our sister station, Summer Stream, right now. They're back in the USA from Linda Ronstadt. It's on right now. Recently played Survivor, I Have the Tiger. Play that funky music from Wild Cherry, Footloose. from Kenny Loggins. They also played stuff from the Beatles. Summer Stream plays you the best pop and rock hits of the 80s with some 60s, 70s, and 90s mixed in, too. 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
20: No shortage of hot topics as cattlemen come together. I'm Steve White on the Rural Radio Network. We are broadcasting from the Nebraska Cattlemen Mid-Year Meeting. Laura Field is vice president of the organization. For a mid-year meeting, gosh, it feels like a year-end meeting because there is no shortage of stuff to talk about right now.
21: Yeah, all six of our committees have some of the best speakers I think we've lined up in a long time because every single topic area has something really important going on right now.
20: I mean, just in the last week or so, that New World Screwworm, that's front and foremost for a lot of folks. Some great information being shared here.
21: Yeah, I'm so thankful that this week we've been able to have the state veterinarian here. We brought in one of our staff members from Washington, D.C., from NCBA, who I think is easily one of the leading experts on the playbook. We've had local veterinarians here in Dawson County and also working, you know, from UNL. And so having those folks here where producers can ask any question they want, make sure we understand what's going on, keep your eyes open. Keep your ears open, watch for updates. And it's a great way for us to tell these folks, look, we're putting all this information out. Get engaged. We're going to help you. We're going to tell you what you need to know.
20: Yeah, as you mentioned, there is a playbook. We've had time to prepare for this. Now we just need to execute that.
21: Yes. And, you know, keeping cattle moving and keeping the livestock herd safe is the key thing here. And also reminding people, now is not the time to panic. We've been preparing for this. We've eradicated this pest before. We're going to do it again. It's also something that is treatable. Nobody wants to deal with this gross thing, but you know, at the same time, we can treat it if we see it, if we talk about it, and we can make sure that we are ensuring people, our food supply is safe, our animal health situation, our herds are safe. All of those things can happen if we just work together.
20: I feel like I've said it over and over, but it doesn't hurt to reiterate. As you mentioned, there's no food safety issue. Also, it's not a disease. It's not contagious. It's a bug, but it causes a lot of damage. That bug, it probably doesn't have a range that's going to allow it to fly from Texas to Nebraska. However, given our position in the industry and we have all segments of the industry here in Nebraska and the amount of cattle movement, I mean, that's part of the discussion has to be, it's easy to put wheels under an animal that could end up in Nebraska.
21: Yes. And we know that as the, you know, epicenter of the beef industry right here, we're feeding a lot of cattle. We got a lot of cow-calf operations across the state. We need commerce to keep moving so we can keep that going. We have plenty of challenges with the smallest cow herd we've had in history right now. So we've got to keep commerce moving. And there are a lot of ways to be watching for this and to be preventing it. So you're right. We're a long way from where the point of concern is right now. But at the same time, we know that our state veterinarian is well positioned to deploy the teams that need to be deployed, and our producers are ready to be vigilant and pay attention.
20: Not to mention, we're still dealing with drought in a lot of the western part of the state. We've had more fires in just the last couple of days. You've raised millions of dollars, which that's really the heartwarming part about this, is to see Nebraskans come together. But even people from across the country say, you know what, we want to support those cattle producers in Nebraska.
21: Yeah, it is the most incredible. It's so humbling. And even yesterday, I was giving an update at our board meeting, and somebody on the board walked up to me and said, here's a check. And it's incredible to think, you know, people from 48 states from 5 foreign countries are saying we care about what's going on in Nebraska. And again, we said this in March when the fire started then. We're far from being done with fire season. We're seeing it with one starting again yesterday. So it's truly the time to see the best in humanity, the best in agriculture, and the best of people just supporting each other. It's truly just a humbling experience for us.
20: Yeah. So that's drought and wildfires and New World screwworm. There's still marketing challenges. There's so taxation issues. It goes on and on and on. But that's the value of an organization like this, that whatever comes up, you've got a team of people and you've got a network of people you can talk to across the country then who can help at the producer level be able to understand.

0: And here's an issue that they might need to engage.
1: Absolutely. And I think that we are incredibly fortunate to have that reach. We may not be the subject matter experts on everything, but because of the connections we have, we can find them. We can get that information out on a dime. When something happens, when the screwworm news broke last week, within 24 hours, we had a member facing email. We are talking to our media partners. We're talking to those producers, members or not members, but it's why we always say membership matters and membership is so important. Get involved, belong, because when you have a question about why'd your property tax valuation go up? What do I do if my property was destroyed by a wildfire? What about a fee that got changed in the Department of Water and Energy? All these things are things that we can answer for folks, and that's what we're here for. And that's really what we think that's where we shine. We have a tremendous staff. We have tremendous leadership that supports the industry. And for those who are listening to that, who aren't a member, get involved with us. We'd love to talk to you.
0: Yeah, and as we wrap things up, but that's the thing. You can then get involved at the local level. You can be as involved as you want to be. And then certainly there's a lot more opportunities after that.
1: Absolutely. You know, one of the things we've focused on really always, but we probably shined a light on more lately, is getting young producers back. A lot of producers in Nebraska go back home to their operations. We want to make sure they're equipped with the tools they need. And so, you know, maybe your dad was involved. Maybe he wasn't. Maybe your mom or your grandma was involved. Get involved. Get to be a part of it. We've got young programs for young producers that are out there. We've got, you know, lots of opportunities for potential internships. And then again, just the ability to go to a meeting and sit down with 50 or 100 people who think like you and ask the questions in a safe place where you can feel like you can walk out of there and think, wow, I got this figured out.
0: Laura, thanks for being with us.
1: Thanks, Steve.
0: Again, that is Laura Field, Executive Vice President of Nebraska Cattlemen, holding their mid-year meeting in Cozad. A lot of hot topics, New World screwworm, marketing, drought, and much more. 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
6: Classic Country, KTIC, Midday, Mid-America, 74 at West Point, 71 in Norfolk. We expect to top out at about 76 this afternoon. Windy at times, at northwest wind, 15 to 25, gusting around 35 miles per hour. Then clear tonight, 54 degrees, breezy through midnight with winds falling back to 5 to 10 miles per hour out of the northwest after midnight. Sunshine tomorrow, we'll get to a high of 87. West wind 5 to 15, gusting to 25.
7: Here's a look at your ag forecast. This is meteorologist Paul Trombley. Looking at some of the statistics from this past month of May concerning temperatures and precipitation across the nation. And here for the Central Plains, we did trend above average with temperatures across much of the region from Nebraska to Kansas, Oklahoma, as well as the Dakotas and west into the Rockies. And then as you got further east, it was generally more seasonal with temperatures from Missouri to Iowa, as well as into the Great Lakes corridor. And switching gears into the precipitation trends during the month of May, and things did trend drier than average for the state of Nebraska, as well as Iowa, although southeastern and east central Nebraska did see some above average precipitation, but that was far outweighed by dry conditions in central and western Nebraska, keeping as a whole the state of Nebraska below average with rainfall. across Kansas, generally trended to seasonal levels of rainfall, definitely wetter in northeast Kansas as opposed to other areas south and west. And then as you got into Missouri, things generally seasonal with rainfall over Missouri, below average into Oklahoma, but above average rainfall through Texas and along the Gulf Coast from Louisiana to areas such as Alabama, Georgia, as well as Florida, above average precip for the month of May, which was good news for some of those areas, which was quite heavily entrenched in some drought, particularly across the southeastern United States. In the meantime, we are still going to see some more on and off opportunities for showers and storms in our part of the country here in the next several days. I'm meteorologist Paul Trombley.
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8: I'm Bill Hemmer, and these are the most impactful moments in American history. It was the summer of 1936, and athletes and spectators from around the world gathered in Berlin, Germany. Adolf Hitler intended for these Olympic Games to showcase a racial hierarchy with Aryan speed, strength, and endurance on full display. But along came Jesse Owens, a 22-year-old African-American man born in Oakville, Alabama. In 1936, Owens arrived in Berlin. No one in the crowd, especially Hitler, was prepared for what they were about to witness. Owens ran 100 meters, 200 meters. He jumped, he sprinted, securing not one but four gold medals at the Games. Hitler watched as a proud black man stood atop a podium, saluting the United States of America. For more, go to foxnewspodcast.com. 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
9: 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Dances Wednesday through Saturday begin at 6 p.m., and afternoon shows are scheduled Thursday, Friday, and Saturday. Special dances include The Marksman on Friday night and Justin Trevino Saturday, and of course the Kenniston's appearing nightly. The 29th annual Kenniston's Country Music Show, June 24th through the 27th at the Oak Ballroom in Schuyler, Nebraska.
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11: Is your old password easy for someone to guess? Apple can help you to get that changed. Among all the announcements of improvements coming to Apple's AI, there's one new feature Apple hopes will give its users a more secure feeling. For a while now, Apple's Passwords app has been able to identify potentially weak or compromised passwords for your accounts and prompt you to create new ones that would be harder to crack. Starting with iOS 27, the Passwords app will be able to just go ahead and update passwords on your behalf. The feature is part of the improved Apple intelligence boosted by Google Gemini, as passwords are stored on the app anyway and only used to log into various accounts with passcodes or biometrics like Face ID. It's less work and more security for the Apple user. iOS 27 should be available this fall for all Apple iPhones going back to iPhone 11. With Fox on Tech, I'm Eben Brown, Fox News.
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13: An about face from the Commander-in-Chief. I'm Lisa Brady, Fox News. President Trump just announcing he's canceling a third night of strikes and bombings against Iran. The president posting this is based on discussions with Iran being brought to the highest level of Iranian leadership and approved, adding that final points have been approved by all parties involved in both concept and great detail. But the president also says the naval blockade will remain in full force until the transaction is finalized. He says the time and place for a signing will be announced shortly. This follows a second night of strikes on Iran after a U.S. helicopter was downed near the Strait of Hormuz. The president telling Fox News during the strikes,
14: they're really in submission. They just don't know it yet. Okay, to be honest with you. They just don't know it yet.
13: Iran had responded to the strikes with more attacks on Gulf neighbors. But again, President Trump now signaling a possible breakthrough in talks, posting he's canceling a third night of strikes. Just getting word, normal operations have resumed at the Pentagon after a hazmat scare.
15: The hazardous material team scrubbed several locations in the Pentagon's A-ring, the centermost location in the building. This was after systems detected a problem with the air quality in that part of the building, and a device picked up a biohazard scent.
13: Fox's Jennifer Griffin, a Pentagon spokesman, says testing is now confirmed there's no hazard. The House Speaker accuses Democrats of holding a critical surveillance tool hostage after a temporary extension failed to pass with time running out.
16: The vote this morning is telling us that authorization for the nation's most important program to fight terrorism will likely lapse this weekend. Democrats yank their support for a bipartisan FISA extension with reforms after President Trump temporarily installed housing czar Bill Pulte as the director of national intelligence, and Democrats are protesting.
13: Fox's Chad Pergram on Capitol Hill. They say to return to talks, the president's decision must be reversed. 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
20: I'm Connie Green in the KTIC News Center, which is sponsored by TNT Coins and Fremont. Governor Jim Pillen has asked FEMA for a 30-day extension to submit a major disaster declaration due to severe storms that impacted the state May 15th through the 18th. Members of the Winnebago Tribe of Nebraska voted yesterday in a special election to fill two vacant seats on the Tribal Council. The top vote-getter is Margaret Scott, the second, Keely Purcell. They'll take their seats on the Tribal Council at the next meeting, 4 p.m. on Friday. The Schuyler Knights of Columbus Spring Festival is tomorrow through Sunday in Schuyler. The Knights of Columbus Grand Knight Matt Bailey says there will be a car show, raffles, a concert, and lots more. Those are the latest stories from the KTIC News Center.
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6: 71 degrees at Classic Country KTIC, Norfolk, 74 in West Point, midday in Mid-America, being brought to you as it is every weekday by Tri-County Ag. A mostly sunny afternoon, a high of 76, windy at times, northwest wind 15 to 25, gusting around 35 miles per hour. Clear tonight, 54 degrees. Breeze out of the northwest, 10 to 20, gusting to 30 miles per hour before sustained winds fall back to 5 to 10 miles per hour after midnight. Sunny tomorrow, a high of 87, west wind 5 to 15, gusting to 25. Tomorrow night, a slight chance of showers and storms after midnight, mostly clear, a low of 62. Breeze out of the south, 10 to 20, gusting to 30 miles per hour. We should be mostly sunny most of Saturday, though we do have a 50% chance of showers and thunderstorms up until midday, a high of 80 with the breeze out of the north at 10 to 20, gusting to 30 miles per hour Saturday afternoon. That night, mostly clear, a low of 52, breeze out of the north, 10 to 20, gusting around 30 before sustained winds die down to 5 to 15 miles per hour after midnight. Then on Sunday, mostly sunny with a high of 76, northwest wind 5 to 15, gusting to 25. Sunday night will be clear with a low of 52. We'll have sunshine on Monday and get to a high of 78. Monday night, partly cloudy, 52. Sunshine on Tuesday, 81 degrees. Tuesday night, partly cloudy, 56. And Wednesday, we'll have sunshine with a high of 88 degrees. Only precipitation on the radar right now, southeast South Dakota to the east of Vermilion, right along I-29, and east of there into northwest Missouri, southwest Minnesota. 64 at Sioux Falls, it's 66 in Vermilion, 70 at Sioux City, 71 at Wayne, and at 71 at Classic Country KTIC Norfolk. 77 in Fremont and Omaha, Lincoln and Wahoo are both at 79. Council Bluffs, Harlan, Denison, all at 73, Takema 76, and at 74 in West Point.
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30: War Secretary Pete Hegseth visited Guantanamo Bay, Cuba Wednesday, where he talked about the measures the War Department is taking to protect the Western Hemisphere, including the campaign against narco-terrorists.
31: We are hunting you like we hunted Al-Qaeda and ISIS in the Middle East.
30: The secretary said the U.S. is now getting support in that effort from others in the hemisphere.
31: We're working with friendly countries in their countries to find where these designated terrorists operate. where they create their drugs?
30: Hegseth added, Cuba has to make a decision on its future and potential reforms.
31: It would be unwise for the government of Cuba to try to procure or get access to the types of weapons that could reach this base or the American homeland. They would be inviting the kind of confrontation not only do they not want, but they could not stand.
30: He said the War Department will be prepared for all circumstances. Kevin Uretzky, Fox News.
0: 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Grains are mixed, but mostly lower as we head into today's close. Trade is working through the latest USDA report, while crude oil is dropping hard and weighing on commodities as well. The president has announced that a peace deal approved by neighboring Middle Eastern countries will soon be signed, and the bomb is supposed to have been halted for now. Corn and soybeans are both 7 to 8 cents lower, extending the initial losses from this morning. Old crop corn exports were raised on the WASDE report by 25 million bushels, offset by a reduction in ethanol usage, while soybean exports were cut by 20 million bushels and replaced by increased domestic crush, and wheat production was cut by 18 million bushels, which helped to support initial support, but they've come back under some pressure as well this afternoon. July corn down 7 1/4 at 411 3/4. December down 7 1/4 at 439 1/2. July soybeans down 8 1/4 at 1114 1/4. November down a nickel at 1133 1/2. July Chicago wheat up 3/4 at 588 1/4. September up a half at $6. July KC wheat up a nickel at 635 1/2. September up 1 3/4 at 642. June live cattle are up $1.37 at $251.47. August up $1.17 at $242.67. August feeders are up $5.27 at $359.65. September up $5.15 at $356.52. And July lean hogs are down 22 cents at $96.62. That's a check of your markets. 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
0: Welcome back to the Rural Radio Network. It's time now for our closing livestock markets with David Erickson of Ag Optimus in Akron, Iowa. And David, we're going to end the day higher here in the cattle complex. Tell me what you're making of today's trade.
8: Absolutely, Lacey. Very strong day in the live cattle and the feeder cattle, with live cattle trading nearly 150 higher in the Junes and over $5 higher in most of the feeder cattle months. And the lean hogs are also trading mildly higher to a little mixed overall. To close out the day, I think that the biggest boost, especially when you look at the feeder cattle, is what's going on in the corn market. And I know we don't talk a lot about the grains normally, but with corn setting back 7 to 8 cents on the WASDE report, which wasn't overly negative overall to the corn, but the market definitely perceived it to be. I think that really kind of pumped up the feeder cattle market overall. As far as the live cattle market goes, there hasn't been a whole lot of cash news that has surfaced as of yet. There were some bids earlier in the week, but those have kind of disappeared here for a minute. And so it'll be interesting to see when that starts to develop. possibly this afternoon. Maybe even we'll have to wait until tomorrow morning in order to do so. Slaughter and weights were reported earlier today on the live cattle side of things. Slaughter was down very big chunk week over week, and weights were down as well, as it seems like a lot of people have been pulling cattle ahead. We had dressed weights down 8 pounds, while steers were down 5 and heifers were down 2 overall week over week. So very big drop in both the production and the weight side of things when it comes to live cattle. As for the rest of the week, like I said, we'll just be waiting for cash.
0: Thank you, Dave. That again is David Erickson of Ag Optimist joining us here on the Rural Radio Network.
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7: Nebraska cattlemen gather for the mid-year meeting in Cozad, and no shortage of topics. Craig Uden from Nebraska Cattlemen, you're just down the road. You're here in Dawson County. In Dawson County, we've dealt with a lot, including those wildfires. We've got more fires burning. Nebraska Cattlemen, though, has raised a lot of money through a lot of help to help with that relief.
11: We certainly have, Steve. Currently, we're pushing $2.1 million, and there's more money coming in. We're getting some applications. We got people that are wanting to submit applications and needing to find out what their losses are. And I couldn't be any more proud of our members, particularly our team at Nebraska Cattlemen. We did an old-fashioned telethon for our young people. That was an eye-opening experience. But the donations just keep rolling in. Even here, we've picked up money. It's unbelievable, the goodness of people. And actually 48 out of 50 states, and there's about 8 or 9 countries that have donated through our program. So 100% of our proceeds go back to the fire relief. We keep nothing. And you do not have to be a member of Nebraska Cattlemen. So we know people are hurting. I mean, we've seen fire, wind, hail. We're waiting for the locusts, and maybe it'll rain one of these days, but it's been a long year, and this meeting's been heavily attended yesterday and a lot of people today. We got a lot of topics. So, but the fire relief has been very, very successful, and we've been very proud of our state and the cattle industry as a whole.
7: Well, Craig, that discussion leads right into the next, that it has been awful dry. There are some folks, fortunately, from kind of Lexington to the east here who have started to pick up some rain, but there's still a lot of folks who are in pretty rough shape.
11: You know, I've traveled the country, Steve, in Nebraska, and it is really tough to the west of here, and we're barely hanging on. We did not see any cool season grasses. That's gone. So we're going to be limited a little bit on hay crop. You know, the fire displaced 40, 50,000 head of cattle. This drought has probably got us at 550 to 600,000 head of cows that are probably having to be supplemented or turned out late or questioned how long they can be out. It's been a real challenge for these folks. But, you know, we are resourceful and we will get through it. And we look to, as optimistic as we are, we look to next year to be a better year. And if we do get this moisture, and we're starting to actually know that it can rain in certain spots, but as you go east, it looks better. The area is shrinking a little bit, little by little, but it's coming awful late, but I think we'll get by.
12: You know, one thing that's kind of neat about this mid-year meeting is we're here in Cozad. This area has been dealt with about everything, because we had that Cottonwood fire was just down the road here, the Tyson plant in your own backyard. But here now, having this mid-year meeting, as well as we just had Cattleman's Bowl just down the road here as well, it's kind of been nice to have a couple of positive events in the cattle industry happen in Dawson County, hasn't it?
11: The Cattleman's Bowl was just fantastic. It was well attended, a lot of money raised for a tremendous cause, and the local support just blows my mind. This area has been dealt pretty hard all year long. We do have good prices on the livestock. The farming's not so good, but people just show up. And I can remember another event locally that raised way more money than I ever thought it could. It's just the goodness of people, and it's just kind of Nebraska being Nebraska.
12: Nebraska at its best. Well, thanks, Craig, for stopping by. Craig Hewden from Nebraska Cattlemen. I'm Steve White on the Rural Radio Network.
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0: There's a lot of buzz about this new bug lately. This is The Good Life. I'm Lacey Shippey. The New World Screwworm. We've all heard about it lately. At first, far away in Mexico, and with a name like that, it sounded like an exotic problem that we had an eye on, but it was a bug that the governments just seemed to be concerned about. Then the border closed, and it went from a faraway pest to something maybe we should watch a little more closely as producers. And then after over a year, at least from way up here, it seemed to be shuffled to the backs of our minds, not from a lack of concern, but just as time seems to do with issues that aren't right at hand. There were lots of folks who said it was already here, and it probably was. Who's to know what flies are buzzing around? But now it's officially here, officially reported, and it's popping up more places now that the alarm has been sounded and folks are actually looking for it. But as livestock owners, what can we expect? This isn't an airborne pathogen that spreads and infects critters to the point of no treatment. It's a fly, a maggot actually, that typically can't be seen until the animal shows signs of distress, and there are treatments available. And even if an animal can't be saved, it's an isolated occurrence that doesn't spread like a disease. And the nature of how it eats on living tissue is distressing and seems quite grotesque. But to the American farmer and rancher, I think there's a sense of alertness, but not panic by any means. And I think that's the reaction that people outside of agriculture should also have. And why not worry more about a flesh-eating parasite? Well, because the American producer, even without the threat of a new bug, is already pretty good at pest control. Most currently have protocols in place to control flies and pests, and it's Animal Husbandry 101, which is something that most livestock owners are well-versed in. Reports are going to surface of each case, whether it's in a calf or in a dog, and we can only hope that the American consumer won't panic, and we can reassure them that the meat that they eat is still perfectly safe. We've eradicated it once, and we'll do it again. Not because the government tells us to, and not because they're reporting cases each day to monitor the spread and issuing emergency alerts and such, but because it's the common sense, practicality, and humane responsibility of cattle, swine, and sheep producers to do so. I'm Lacey Shipping with The Good Life.
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6: I'm Maria Bartiromo, and this is the Fox Business Report. The major averages are sharply higher in afternoon trading after President Trump says that he's calling off new military strikes on Iran. The Dow is rebounding after suffering its worst day of the year on Wednesday. On the economic data front, wholesale inflation for May came in higher than expected, right on the heels of May's Consumer Price Index report. Producer prices rising 1.1% over the previous month and 6.5% over the previous year, the largest gain in 3.5 years. The main event of the week lands tomorrow with the expected market debut of Elon Musk's SpaceX, which is positioned to be the biggest IPO in history, with its stock going up for sale at around $135 a share. Oil prices are edging higher on escalating Middle East tensions, with West Texas Intermediate crude at nearly $91 a barrel. That's your Fox Business Report. I'm Hillary Barsky, invested in you.
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30: War Secretary Pete Hegseth visited Guantanamo Bay, Cuba Wednesday, where he talked about the measures the War Department is taking to protect the Western Hemisphere, including the campaign against narco-terrorists.
31: We are hunting you like we hunted Al-Qaeda and ISIS in the Middle East.
30: The Secretary said the U.S. is now getting support in that effort from others in the hemisphere.
31: We're working with friendly countries in their countries to find where these designated terrorists operate, where they create their drugs.
30: Hegseth added, Cuba has to make a decision on its future and potential reforms.
31: It would be unwise for the government of Cuba to try to procure or get access to the types of weapons that could reach this base or the American homeland. They would be inviting the kind of confrontation not only do they not want, but they could not stand.
30: He said the War Department will be prepared for all circumstances. Kevin Muretzky, Fox News.
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15: Over on our sister station, Summer Stream, right now, Tom Petty and the Heartbreakers, American Girl. They recently played Def Leppard, ABBA, the Doobie Brothers, John Wade, Missing You, the Beach Boys. Summer Stream plays you the best pop and rock hits of the 80s with some 60s, 70s, and 90s mixed in, too. And courtesy of Sapp Brothers Petroleum of West Point, Dairy Queen of West Point, and Sioux Gateway Air Force, Summer Stream is hardly ever away from the music. 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

0: County Road 28, just west of the Arlington area, will have construction work underway by 7 a.m. and will be using alternating lane closures and temporary traffic signals. You will want to allow plenty of extra time to get to your destination, according to the Nebraska Department of Transportation. Severe thunderstorms ripped through a large section of the metro area and Council Bluffs. High winds downed tree limbs and power lines. Earlier today, just under 2,800 homes and businesses were without power in the Omaha area, 5,400 in Council Bluffs. Crews are working to restore power to those areas. The Winnebago Tribe of Nebraska voters yesterday held a special election to fill two vacant seats on the Tribal Council. Eight candidates ran. The top vote-getter is Margaret Scott. She received 132 votes, or 18.18% of the vote. The second highest vote-getter, Keely Purcell. Purcell got 116 votes, or 15.98% of the vote. They will take their seats on the Tribal Council at the next meeting this Friday at 4 p.m. Governor Pillen has issued several emergency declarations to provide state resources in areas that have experienced destructive weather events. The most current situation involves a wildfire in Sioux County between Crawford and Harrison. The South Fork fire has burned nearly 9,000 acres since it was detected Tuesday. The Nebraska National Guard resources are being deployed to help in that battle. The issuing of these proclamations not only allows for the activation of resources, but also for the use of the governor's emergency fund to help cover costs associated with managing the impacts of weather events. Governor Pillen has asked FEMA for a 30-day extension to submit a major disaster declaration due to severe storms that impacted the state May 15th through the 18th. If allowed, the state would have until July 17th to finalize the preliminary damage assessments. The Schuyler Knights of Columbus Spring Festival is tomorrow through Sunday in Schuyler. Knights of Columbus Grand Knight Matt Bailey says things kick off Friday with a card tournament.
1: Not a card player myself, but I've been to these tournaments, and they are something to watch. It's its own game. Just because you can play poker doesn't mean you can play FedEx. $10 to get in. Bring your own team. I've had a lot of phone calls on this particular one, so I think it's going to be a good turnout for us. Pretty excited to see that.
0: Bailey says that tournament starts at 7 p.m. Friday night in the KC Hall, and it is $10 to get in. Those are the latest stories from the KTIC News Center.
2: Fox News, I'm John Saucier. President Trump is threatening more strikes against Iran tonight, but on social media, he now writes, based on the fact that discussions with the Islamic Republic of Iran have been brought to the highest level of Iranian leadership and approved, I have, as President of the United States of America, canceled the scheduled strikes and bombings against Iran this evening. He does say the naval blockade will remain in effect. This morning on Fox and Friends, the president says Iran's military has been decimated.
3: I don't want to have boots on the ground, but if I wanted to, we could put a small group of soldiers and take over the whole place. They're finished.
2: Senate Minority Leader Chuck Schumer, he says this conflict is putting the entire country at risk.
4: It doesn't take a military genius to see that Trump's fiasco of a war with Iran never ended. Not with American helicopters being shot down. Not when American bases are being attacked and American troops are coming under fire.
2: America's listening to Fox News.
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6: We're catching up with Walt Trout. He is the president of the Nebraska Pork Producers Association. Walt, first of all, just kind of your thoughts on World Pork Expo. What brings you to Des Moines? Why do you attend something like this?
7: We mainly come for the simple fact of staying up to speed on the industry and where it's going. We are contract growers, so we also have a row crop operation, but what's the future of the hog industry looking like? Do we want to expand our operation, or are we just staying right where we're at?
6: Sure. Walt had a really cool job at World Pork Expo this year. He introduced a sitting governor as a guest speaker here at one of the NPPC events. What was it like introducing facing a sitting governor, Governor Jim Pillen, at an event.

0: event here. What was that like for you?
1: First and foremost, it was a bit nervous, especially where he was sitting at our table. But it was a great honor, and I think I like to think that I think along the same lines as he does, which is common sense. We're very result-driven in our industry because we plant a crop or we start a piglet off, and the goal is to get it to market as quickly as possible and reap those benefits. And that was the impressive thing about Governor Pillen is he uses and brings that common sense to his office.
0: 2026 World Pork Expo.
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2: 71 degrees at Classic Country KTIC Norfolk, 74 at Classic Country KTIC West Point. Could get up to about 79 this afternoon to go along with our sunshine, breezy at times with a northwest wind, 15 to 25 gusting to 30. Then tonight, clear, 53 degrees, and a breezy conditions continue through the evening. Sustained winds will die down to about 5 to 10 miles per hour after midnight. Then a sunny day tomorrow with a high of 85. West wind picks up in the afternoon, 10 to 20, gusting to 25. Tomorrow night, a 30% chance of showers and storms. Mostly clear with a low of 61. South wind at 10 to 20, gusting to 30. On Saturday, we have a 60% chance of showers and thunderstorms, so you could say those are likely for Saturday. When we're not getting the storms, we should have some sunshine, a high of 78, breeze out of the north at about 10 to 20, gusting near 30. Clear Saturday night, a low of 50 and breezy. Sunshine Sunday with a high of 76. Sunday night will be clear and get down to 55. Monday, sunshine and 80. Monday night, partly cloudy, 55 degrees. Then more sunshine on Tuesday, a high of 84. Tuesday night, partly cloudy, 61. On Wednesday, a slight chance of showers and thunderstorms, mostly sunny with a high of 87. Some thunderstorms now up in northwest Iowa. We're at 66 degrees, not a whole lot of activity other than some heavy rain showers up there. It's 64 at Sioux Falls, 72 Vermilion, Sioux City, 70. 71 Wayne, 71 at Classic Country, KTIC Norfolk, 79 in Lincoln, and we are at 74 in West Point. 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
6: 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July corn down 7.25 today at 4.11 3/4. December down 7.25 at 4.39 1/2. July soybeans down 8 at 11.15. November down 4.5 at 11.34. July Chicago wheat down 3/4 at 5.86 3/4. September down 1.25 at 5.98 1/4. July Kansas City wheat up 4.25 at 6.34 3/4. September up 1 at 6.41 1/4. June live cattle up $1.37 at $251.47. August up $1.17 at $242.67. August feeders up $5.27 at $359.65. September

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2: This is House Call for Health. There's new advice for parents hoping to help children avoid egg allergies with a change in exposure guidelines saying babies can be introduced to eggs by 6 months of age. A new study published this week in the journal JAMA Pediatrics finding that early introduction has led to a more than 17% drop in egg allergies among children. Previous guidance told parents to keep eggs away from babies until 1 to 3 years of age, especially if they were at risk of food allergies or had a family history of them. Egg allergies are known to be one of the most prominent allergies in children, with an estimated 1.3% of kids under age 5 affected by them. Unrelated to that study, there are several foods accounting for about 90% of childhood food allergies. Along with eggs, they include cow's milk, tree nuts, peanuts, wheat, soy, sesame, fish, and shellfish. For more health news, go to foxnewshealth.com. 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
3: It's Ag on the Go with Farm Bureau, highlighting the Nebraska Farm Bureau and the work to serve Nebraska farm and ranch families and rural communities. Corey Johnson, president of the Loup County Farm Bureau. Let's talk a little bit about the value of membership in Nebraska Farm Bureau. Tell me a little bit about your story, Corey. You've been involved in FFA through Collegiate Farm Bureau, now serving as a county president. How did that journey kind of shape your perspective and the value of membership in the Nebraska Farm Bureau?
4: Yeah, it was just very cool how the existing members in our county and even the state staff and those higher spots took invested interest in young people in ag in general. But yeah, that was really where my journey started. The state president at the time that I was in FFA, he interviewed me for a couple of contests and just was always checking up on me whenever he saw me. And that really opened my eyes to, you know, here's a guy that's got so many responsibilities, and yet he still is interested in the young people in ag. That involved into Collegiate Farm Bureau, and just the networking was the major theme in that era. Since then, it's grown to gathering more knowledge, being involved in the delegate process, state convention, and I was also involved in the Leadership Academy program and gained a lot of valuable information there. And my understanding and the development of policy has just continued to grow and getting involved in that and just seeing what our organization does for its members down in Lincoln is incredible.
3: All right. Great personal story. Appreciate you sharing that with us here today, Corey. Again, just as we wrap up here, Nebraska Farm Bureau will be at the Sand Hills Ranch Expo in Bassett, June 17th and 18th. What about the show itself? What should folks kind of know or be prepared for about the Sand Hills Ranch Expo?
4: Yeah, it's one of my favorite events of the year in this area. It's a big show. It's a big ag vendor show, but it's got a small town feel. It's got a community feel. Of course, all vendors and displays are focused and kind of revolve around the cattle industry and the ranching way of life. But so if that's something you're interested in, there's art shows, art displays. There's so many things for so many different people, but it's about the cattle and it's about the ranching lifestyle for sure.
3: All right, very good. Well, we hope to see a lot of people out there. Corey, thanks for visiting with us today. Corey Johnson, president of the Loup County Farm Bureau, again reminding us about the Sand Hills Ranch Expo at Bassett on June 17th and 18th. And of course, Nebraska Farm Bureau will be there. Be sure and stop by the booth. Look them up when you're at the Sand Hills Ranch Expo next week in Bassett. Help strengthen the rural voice. 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I'm Chad Moyer.
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7: This is Tyler Sudik with the Wahoo Livestock Sales here in Wahoo, Nebraska. This Friday, June 12th, we'll have our weekly

0: cattle sale. Hays at 10:30, cattle at 12 o'clock. Here are some early consignments. In the pairs, there will be two black pairs. There will be two longhorn first calf heifers to be preg-checked. In the calves and yearlings, there will be 120 head of black and red and Charlotte cross heifers weighing 900 to 1,100 pounds. Vaccinated open from John Kosick. Be 50 head of black cross steers and heifers weighing 850 to 1,050 weaned, vaccinated, and zoetis. There will be 25 head of black and red fed cows weighing 1650 to 1850, plus more by sale time. That's this Friday, June 12th, at the Wahoo Livestock Sales here in Wahoo, Nebraska. 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We've got about 350 head consigned for that so far. For more information, give us a call at 402-443-3512 or check us out on the web at wahoolivestocksales.com. Thank you.
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1: What does it cost to rent pasture this year? 2026 results are out for Nebraska cash rental rates. According to the latest survey, average monthly rates for grazing pasture have increased between 2% and 8% compared to the previous grazing season. The North Reporting District, primarily the Sandhills, has the highest average cow-calf pair monthly rate at $82.10. The Northeast and Central districts are not far behind at $77.35 and $74.60 per month, respectively. The Northwest District had the lowest rates at just over $56.45 per month. Elsewhere in Nebraska, rates generally fall in the $60 to $69 per month range. Pasture rent can vary for many reasons. Landlord involvement in fencing, water, and management responsibilities has a significant impact, as does grassland quality, pasture location, and cattle size. Tradition, individual relationships, and local demand may also influence rates. Whether you are looking to rent pasture or have pasture available, a written lease agreement is essential. These agreements can include a number of stipulations, but at minimum should specify the number of cattle, the length of the grazing period, and how a drought or other unforeseen events will be handled. For today's Pasture and Forage Minute, I'm Nebraska Extension Agricultural Economics Educator Shannon Sand.
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2: Classic Country, KTIC, 73 degrees in Norfolk. 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I'm J.D. Gibbs. I appreciate my time with you today. Thank you. 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
4: Progress with Iran on the Sobrady Fox News. Enough progress that President Trump has canceled a planned third night of strikes and bombings.
5: It was clear yesterday that the Pentagon said they were going to negotiate with bombs. That's what they did over the last 2 days. And clearly, the president upped the ante by talking about taking Karg Island.
4: Fox's Jennifer Griffin, that was part of a broader threat to seize Iran's oil and gas industries. But the president now suggests there's agreement on a memorandum of understanding, and that's why he called off more strikes tonight.
5: What's not clear from the Truth post that he put out is what the MOU is. Is it simply about a ceasefire? Does it include the nuclear deal?
4: The president does say it's approved by all parties involved, listing multiple countries besides the U.S., Iran, and Israel. President Trump also just announcing a new nominee for Director of National Intelligence, Jay Clayton, a federal prosecutor and former chair of the Securities and Exchange Commission. The president's been facing bipartisan pushback over picking a top housing finance official, Bill Pulte, to serve as acting director.
6: The headline here is that the president felt the pressure that was coming from Capitol Hill, including from a number of Republicans that were not happy to see Bill Pulte in the director of national intelligence position.
4: Fox's Mark Meredith at the White House. Democrats and some Republicans protesting Pulte by opposing a temporary extension of a key surveillance tool, which failed in the House earlier today.
6: So it's unclear right now, is he going to stay as acting DNI as this nomination works through? It's an important post. It's been around for decades. The question, of course, here is what will this do to change any of the feelings up on the Hill?
4: The surveillance tool is set to expire at midnight tomorrow. A false alarm at the Pentagon where a device detected a biohazard scent earlier today, prompting a shelter-in-place order in some areas and a hazmat sweep, but testing confirms no hazardous material. America is listening to Fox News.
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10: I'm Connie Green in the KTIC News Center, which is sponsored by TNT Coins in Fremont. $4.3 million in funds from the Federal Emergency Management Agency will be provided to the Burt County Public Power District for permanent repairs. Members of the Winnebago Tribe of Nebraska, Margaret Scott and Keely Purcell, were voted in as their newest members. 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
14: Well, we're going to see plenty of sunshine across the KTIC listening area today. We'll get up to an afternoon high of 78. It's a little breezy, winds out of the northwest at around 15 to 30. Tonight, clear skies will dip back down to a low of 53. For tomorrow, sunshine with a high of 84.

0: Tomorrow night, 30% chance of showers and thunderstorms. We'll see a low right around 61. Then for your Saturday, showers, thunderstorms likely. We'll see a chance of a precipitation at about 60% on Saturday. And again, we'll see some sunshine as the day rolls on with an afternoon high of 77. Saturday night, clear skies. And again, we'll see a low right around 50. For your Sunday, sunshine with a high of 75. Sunday night, clear skies and a low of 54. And on Monday, we'll see sunshine. We'll get back up to a high of 80. That is your forecast. More weather information is always available. 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
0: It's 840 Country, KTIC. Good afternoon and welcome on in to the afternoon show here on KTIC. Whether you're at home, in the tractor, in the shop, or maybe you're working on something, we're glad to have you along with us. As on the way, we'll have some of the greatest country music of all time, along with some ag information. We'll also keep you in touch with the forecast, as again, saw some pretty powerful storms move across the KTIC listening area earlier this morning, especially to our south. We'll touch on that throughout the afternoon. Here's George Straits, and I Cross My Heart on KTIC.

0: get offset with reduced beef imports coming into our country, especially with the dollar finding some support here in the last 3 or 4 weeks. The biggest issue for screwworm continues, for me anyway, continues to be, as it goes through the news, as it stays in the news, does it change any consumer habits and spending, and do they shift over into another type of protein because they don't have a confidence level in the beef side of the equation? I don't see that yet. I think we're seeing more of a recessionary consumption pullback. We're seeing the credit card debt. We're seeing the wobbly stock market. We're seeing price increases coming from the big box stores, the big chain restaurants, starting to filter in because of inflation. That's dampening, I think, the consumption side. But as far as knocking summer grilling season hard, I don't see that yet. I'd be much more nervous about energy, gasoline prices, and much more nervous, again, about the Wall Street falling sharply. If we'd see a 20-25% correction in Wall Street, I think that could really potentially hurt the cattle market and turn the funds maybe net short in this market.
1: And in terms of our cash trade for the week, we haven't seen a whole lot happen. We've seen asking prices are higher than the bids out there, and they haven't seemed to come to a consensus yet this week. What do you anticipate happening there, given the position that the Packers are in?
0: Q3 for USDA's report for Q3 steers, 252, Q4, 255. I've been talking to clients and subscribers that that 255 level in summer is most likely a floor. So if you go down to 255 or below, like kind of where we're at right now, maybe look at it in terms of building up and not being current and building up and adding some weight. We get up towards 265, 270, get current again. And that's kind of the range that I'm looking at the next 30, 45 days.
1: Well, thank you, Mike. That again is Mike Zuzulo with Global Commodity Analytics on the Channel Final Bell, brought to you by Channel Seed and your local Channel Seed Pro. I'm Lacey Shippey for the Rural Radio Network.
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3: I'm Connie Green in the KTIC News Center, which is sponsored by TNT Coins in Fremont, buying and appraising coins, jewelry, silver, and collectibles. A traffic note starting this coming Monday, Highway 30 between County Road 26 near Fremont and County Road 28 just west of the Arlington area, will have construction work underway by 7 a.m. and will be using alternating lane closures and temporary traffic signals. You will want to allow plenty of extra time to get to your destination, according to the Nebraska Department of Transportation. Severe thunderstorms ripped through a large section of the metro area and Council Bluffs. High winds downed tree limbs and power lines. Earlier today, just under 2,800 homes and businesses were without power in the Omaha area, 5,400 in Council Bluffs. Crews are working to restore power to those areas. The Winnebago Tribe of Nebraska voters yesterday held a special election to fill two vacant seats on the tribal council. Eight candidates ran. The top vote getter is Margaret Scott. She received 132 votes, or 18.18% of the vote. The second highest vote getter, Keely Purcell. Purcell got 116 votes, or 15.98% of the vote. They will take their seats on the tribal council at the next meeting this Friday at 4 p.m. Governor Pillen has issued several emergency declarations to provide state resources in areas that have experienced destructive weather events. The most current situation involves a wildfire in Sioux County between Crawford and Harrison. The South Fork fire has burned nearly 9,000 acres since it was detected Tuesday. The Nebraska National Guard resources are being deployed to help in that battle. The issuing of these proclamations not only allows for the activation of resources, but also for the use of the governor's emergency fund to help cover costs associated with managing the impacts of weather events. Governor Pillen has asked FEMA for a 30-day extension to submit a major disaster declaration due to severe storms that impacted the state May 15th through the 18th. If allowed, the state would have until July 17th to finalize the preliminary damage assessments. The Schuyler Knights of Columbus Spring Festival is tomorrow through Sunday in Schuyler. Knights of Columbus Grand Knight Matt Bailey says things kick off Friday with a card tournament.
4: Not a card player myself, but I've been to these tournaments, and they are

0: something to watch. It's its own game. Just because you can play poker doesn't mean you can play FedEx. $10 to get in. Bring your own team. I've had a lot of phone calls on this particular one, so I think it's going to be a good turnout for us. Pretty excited to see that.
1: Bailey says that tournament starts at 7 p.m. Friday night in the KC Hall, and it is $10 to get in. Those are the latest stories from the KTIC News Center.
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3: Well, we're going to see plenty of sunshine across the KTIC listening area today. We'll get up to an afternoon high of 78. It's a little breezy, winds out of the northwest at around 15 to 30. Tonight, clear skies will dip back down to a low of 53. For tomorrow, sunshine with a high of 84. Tomorrow night, 30% chance of showers and thunderstorms. We'll see a low right around 61. Then for your Saturday, showers, thunderstorms likely. We'll see a chance of a precipitation at about 60% on Saturday. And again, we'll see some sunshine as the day rolls on with an afternoon high of 77. Saturday night, clear skies. And again, we'll see a low right around 50. For your Sunday, sunshine with a high of 75. Sunday night, clear skies and a low of 54. And on Monday, we'll see sunshine. We'll get back up to a high of 80. That is your forecast. More weather information is always available. 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
4: The Northeast Nebraska Cattlemen, they invite you to their annual Summer Steak Fry, Sunday, June 14th at the Wayne County Fairgrounds at the Commercial Building. 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
3: 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Big congratulations earlier this morning during the KTIC morning show. Congratulations to Anna Marie Shademan of Pender. Was our latest Monogram Money winner, took home the jackpot of $386.40. She heard her monogram this morning with AMS. And again, congratulations to Anna Marie Shademan of Pender, Nebraska, taking home the big jackpot from the Fremont Builder Supply with $386.40. 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
5: Green futures ended the day mixed, mostly lower today. Livestock futures were mixed over on the mercantile. Chad Moyer with you, and a recap of the ag futures close. Corn and soybean futures moved lower today in response to the WASDE report. Soybean traders may have been more reactive to another sluggish round of export data that was released this morning as well. On the wheat side, the historically small U.S. crop was again reduced, supporting U.S. prices. The world situation is kind of foggy yet, though. Outside markets leaned bearish with the ag futures and the energy markets turning lower. This after the president canceled a planned third day of strikes against Iran, stating the Iranian leadership had approved the latest negotiations and efforts on a long-lasting deal are moving forward. Here's where we settled in the grains today. July corn, 7.25 down, 4.11 and 3 quarters. September down 7 and 3 quarters at 4.20. And December down 7.25 at 4.39 and a half. July soybeans down 8 cents at 11.15. August down 7.25 at 11.20 and a half, and November down 4.5 at 11.34. July bean oil down 88, 74.45. July soybean meal 20 cents a ton lower at 301.70. July Kansas City wheat was 4.25 higher, 6.34 and 3 quarters, and September was up a penny at 6.41 and a quarter. Livestock futures, we were higher in cattle, kind of mixed in the hogs today. August live cattle 117 higher at 242.67. October up $1.70 at 235.40, and December up $1.87 at 234.70. August feeder cattle 527 higher at 359.65. September up 515 at 356.52, and October up 507 at 352.80. Lean hog contracts, July 22 down 96.62. August up 47 at 95.90, and October up 25 at 81.07. Also on the Merck milk futures, July class 3 milk was up 18 cents today, 16.59. August up 11 at 16.91, and September up a penny, 17.44. Cash Cattle Country, we are seeing some bids thrown out on the table in three major areas here. Nebraska is seeing bids at 260 live. Kansas and Texas are seeing bids at 253 live. Currently, they are below asking prices. Asking prices in the South are around 258, so $5 between bids and asking prices. In the North, haven't seen anything really. No asking prices. Haven't seen any dressed bids either yet. USDA says so far 1,600, almost 1,700 head have traded hands in Nebraska. Iowa, just over 300. Kansas, about 100. Hog trade at the terminals. Barrels and gilts steady at 60. Sows steady 50 to 56. Livestock slaughter. Today's cattle slaughter, 105,000 head, 421,000 for the week. That's down 7,000 from last week, and it's down about 36,000 from a year ago. Hog slaughter yesterday revised to 461,000. Today, 485,000. That's 1.88 million so far this week, compared to 1.91 million last week, 1.91 million a year ago. That's markets on KTIC. Chad Moyer reporting.
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5: Chad Moyer with you here on KTIC. Time to catch up with what's going on in the beef business. This is a part of the Cattle Call podcast from this week. It features Brad Koima, Koima and Varlick there at Sioux Center, Iowa. Well, let's talk about the big news story. And like you say, what kind of set off the fireworks last week. And that is the New World screwworm situation. And I had kind of an interesting, the back of my head, I thought to myself, well, you know, this is not new to the United States. The United States eradicated this in the 50s and 60s. And I can't remember what order, if it was the Southeast first and then the plains or the other way around. But do you have any perspective on that? You know, when it was here, how long of an effort was it to get rid of that pest? And any thoughts on that?
9: Well, unfortunately, you know, if one is going to be in this business, you're forced to research topics you never thought you would have to, right?
5: Yeah.
9: Almost 4 years. Is how long it took to eradicate it in the 60s. Now, you know, have we made some giant leaps in science between now and then? Of course. Talked to somebody this morning, boots on the ground right there. And you know, talking about the 7 confirmed cases, 2 make sense, 5 seem like outliers. You can tell they're still trying to work through, I would say, the protocol that they're doing, you know, with saturating the flies in those areas, yada, yada. You know, like where the very first one was, those cattle were in that area were quarantined only for 48 hours and then inspected and then been allowed to leave. Okay. So I'm counting to 10, trying to figure out how to respond to some of this stuff. I mean, this is 2026. There's multiple products that treat this stuff. The notion that you're going to have some major die-off of cattle because of something like this. I mean, the way this thing's been treated and publicized, that you would think Ebola is at the doorstep or something here. This is a pest. All right. This is a worm. There's going to be more cattle that die from bloat this year than die from this thing. Okay. I would love it if we could move on and veterinary friend of ours, right? I said to him, well, give me your insight here. And he said, you got a dog? Yeah. And he said, you give the dog, from time to time, you give him a heartworm pill? Yeah, of course. He said, that's the way it's going to be with cattle for a while. The protocol is going to be that they're going to have the same ingredient, ivermectin, is in that heartworm pill you give your dog. That basically is the same thing, derivative of that, that goes into livestock. So, I mean, we just got to change protocol here and get on with our lives. And somebody can say, well, Brad, you don't care about America. Baloney. I'm not a packer, but boy, at all. In fact, at the 52 years I've fed, I have never had a formula deal or no affiliation or anything like that. They know that anybody that knows me knows I'm a price discovery and an independent producer supporter. But look what's happening here. We've extended this deal so long. So long now that we've allowed Mexico to build up their infrastructure to the point where they love it this way, right? And we're at the risk of losing our own infrastructure, whether it's feed yards or whether it's kill capacity. We've got to think about the unintended consequences of what's going on here. We need to move on and protect our U.S. industry. Did you know that the United States is the number one importer for beef in the world? The number one import, more than China? What in the world? Let's raise our own. That's what I think.
5: So to dig into that a little bit deeper, and again, this is kind of inside Brad's brain, but are we beyond that point? You know, has that infrastructure changed so much? If we change protocols today, if we tried to keep it kind of a North American thing like what you were talking about before, is there time to salvage that, or are we too far down the road, do you think?
9: I feel like we're on an off ramp that there probably is no turning back from, to a degree at least. I mean, is anybody hearing about some die-off of old cattle that they can't get processed in Mexico? Of course not. I mean, they have figured out a way to get these cattle slaughtered, harvested. Now, where's that beef ending up? Three guesses, and the only two that make any difference are is the United States of America, right? I mean, you know, it's I worry that. Now, is Mexico an ideal place to feed cattle, large feedlots, lack of feed, climate? No. I mean, is it going to, did we flip a switch and never going to see one again? No, I don't believe that either. But, when they reopen the border, it won't be like it was. And so we'll have to adapt. We'll have to figure out, you know, is this beef on dairy issue big enough to fill in the gaps? We're going to be able to restock and maybe even a bigger issue yet is, will those folks in Texas, will they dare to retain heifers until they know for sure that they've got this screwworm situation eradicated? That's where, you know, it's raining there. The first monster moisture change for them in 2 years started to rain there this spring. And I think, you know, they really, really want to try to, you know, start the expansion phase down there. So a lot of balls in the air. But I would say that things will not ever go quite back to where they were. But I hope we can at least maintain most of the structure that we have now. We don't need another plant to close. And I'm not a fan of the packer, like I tried to state. Mm-hmm. But you need to be able to. You need, the next time we have one too many, you're going to wish you had some more slaughter capacity.
5: Sure. Yeah, absolutely. Yep, it's a balance for sure. Again, that's a part of this week's Cattle Call program with Brad Coyma. To listen to the entire podcast, you could go to our website. 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
10: The World Cup is underway and Mexico is off and running against South Africa.
11: Incidentally, he and his opposite number, Hugo Broos, played against each other in the 1986 World Cup. Chicharito was caught up there. And there's a goal for the Mexicans.
10: Julian Quiñones with the goal on Fox in the 8th minute as Mexico leads South Africa 1-0, playing in the 35th minute of their match in Group A. Tonight on Fox Sports 1, South Korea and Czechia will play in Guadalajara as Mexico and South Africa are playing in Mexico City. Tonight in Raleigh, it's the Hurricanes and Golden Knights in Game 5 of the Stanley Cup Final. Face off 8 o'clock Eastern time as the series is tied at 2. The Denver Broncos have given head coach Sean Payton a new 5-year deal. Contract runs through the 2030 season. Marlins beat the Diamondbacks today 2-0. Tigers down the Twins 11-0.
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Vern Gosden right there, and guess what? I can tell by the way you dance. It's Classic Country KTIC. As on the way at the top of the hour, we'll check in with Fox News. We get the latest from the KTIC News Center as well with Connie Green and a check of that forecast. Quite the cool down is in store for the weekend. We'll have the details. But right now, don't tell Garth Brooks this, but Julianichek's got a crush on Trisha Yearwood. Here she is with A Perfect Love on KTIC.

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1: This is a Fox News alert. A settlement with Iran. I'm Lisa Brady. That's how President Trump describes it, just telling reporters,
2: "We're going to be subject to finalization of documents. We should get done over the next few days. We'll probably have a signing maybe in Europe."
1: This follows an earlier post that he was calling off a third night of strikes and bombings on Iran based on discussions brought to the highest level of Iranian leadership and approved by all parties involved, he wrote. And he's been talking to leaders in the region, including Israel's prime minister.
2: "I just spoke to Bibi. I spoke to the head of great heads of nations, Qatar, UAE, Saudi Arabia, Bahrain, Kuwait, and others. And we're going to be talking to Turkey."
1: The president says a naval blockade will remain in full force until the transaction is finalized. The U.S. had hit Iran for the past two nights, Iran responding with attacks on Gulf allies. Word of a possible agreement coming just hours after the president threatened to seize Iran's oil and gas industries. And his announcement has turned a rally into a bigger rally on Wall Street. The Dow up 929 points at the bell. The president also announcing a new pick for Director of National Intelligence, Federal Prosecutor Jay Clayton, to replace Tulsi Gabbard. But he will need Senate confirmation.
3: What this does is set up the nomination for Jay Clayton, the U.S. Attorney for the Southern District in New York. He was also the chairman of the SEC, the Securities and Exchange Commission, during the president's first term.
1: Fox's Mark Meredith at the White House. It's not clear, though, if the president will leave housing official Bill Pulte in place as acting DNI. That is drawn bipartisan backlash and today led to the failure of a House bill to temporarily extend a key surveillance tool that expires at midnight tomorrow. Soccer's World Cup now officially underway with co-host Mexico playing South Africa in Mexico City, opening match of the 48-team tournament. 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
8: I'm Connie Green in the KTIC News Center, which is sponsored by TNT Coins and Fremont. Governor Jim Pillen has asked FEMA for a 30-day extension to submit a major disaster declaration due to severe storms that impacted the state May 15th through the 18th. Members of the Winnebago Tribe of Nebraska voted yesterday in a special election to fill two vacant seats on the tribal council. The top vote-getter is Margaret Scott, the second, Keely Purcell. They'll take their seats on the tribal council at the next meeting, 4 p.m. on Friday. The Schuyler Knights of Columbus Spring Festival is tomorrow through Sunday in Schuyler. The Knights of Columbus Grand Knight Matt Bailey says there will be a car show, raffles, a concert, and lots more. Those are the latest stories from the KTIC News Center.
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12: Well, we're going to see plenty of sunshine across the KTIC listening area today. We'll get up to an afternoon high of 78. It's a little breezy, winds out of the northwest at around 15 to 30. Tonight, clear skies will dip back down to a low of 53. For tomorrow, sunshine with a high of 84. Tomorrow night's 30% chance of showers and thunderstorms. We'll see a low right around 61. Then for your Saturday, showers, thunderstorms likely. We'll see a chance of a precipitation at about 60% on Saturday. And again, we'll see some sunshine as the day rolls on with an afternoon high of 77. Saturday night, clear skies. And again, we'll see a low right around 50. For your Sunday, sunshine with a high of 75. Sunday night, clear skies and a low of 54. And on Monday, we'll see sunshine. We'll get back up to a high of 80. That is your forecast. More weather information is always available. 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
13: The Northeast Nebraska Cattlemen, they invite you to their annual Summer Steak Fry, Sunday, June 14th at the Wayne County Fairgrounds at the Commercial Building. 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
12: 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Ag information is out of the way in just a little bit. This song was released back in 1999. Has a great story behind it. A chance meeting and a dance that turned into something a little bit more. It's Brad Paisley here at Classic Country KTIC.

0: Screwworm is top of mind as cattle producers talk issues. I'm Steve White at the Nebraska Cattlemen Mid-Year Meeting in Cozad. Animal health is a high priority, and there are a couple of challenges on that front. Laura Field, Executive VP of Nebraska Cattlemen, talks about the New World Screwworm Playbook.
1: You know, keeping cattle moving and keeping the livestock herd safe is the key thing here, and also reminding people now is not the time to panic. We've been preparing for this. We've eradicated this pest before. We're going to do it again. It's also something that is treatable. Nobody wants to deal with this gross thing, but, you know, at the same time, we can treat it if we see it, if we talk about it, and we can make sure that we are ensuring people, our food supplies safe, our animal health situation, our herds are safe. All of those things can happen if we just work together.
0: That's not the only animal health concern. Another is the virus carried by the Asian longhorn tick. Dr. Scott Reynolds.
2: We have just started seeing this tularemia, the Asian longhorn tick, just recently in the last year to 16 months in Nebraska. Obviously, we have not found the tick, just for clarification, in Nebraska. Most of these are in feeder cattle.
0: In addition to those topics, cattlemen at their mid-year meeting talking taxes. Nebraska lawmakers are looking once again at a budget shortfall. Meanwhile, folks right now are getting their property valuations in the mail with concerns about increases and what that means for taxes. State Senator Jana Hughes is attending the Nebraska Cattlemen meeting and tells us one of her priorities is protecting the Property Tax Credit Relief Fund. She said it's important not to use those funds to balance the budget, but maintain that as direct tax relief. Once again, coming to you on location with the Nebraska Cattlemen at their mid-year meeting in Cozad, I'm Steve White on the Rural Radio Network.
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6: Good afternoon. Corn's kind of working out here. We'll see what happens to it. Down about 8 cents. Didn't think it'd come down this far, but nonetheless, it is. We'll long the corn and we're going to stay that way. We'll see what happens to it. The beans, down about 4 cents. I think beans holding in here the best of any of them. Well, then we got the wheat. It's down by a penny on Chicago. And holding plenty good in here. All the grains and drupal loads here in this time frame. Over in the cattle market, I'm higher again today. Probably just gonna stay aside on the cattle for right now and see where it goes. Hogs are up just a shade. August up 40 cents. We'll stay on that market and see what happens there. Geopolitical events are causing a lot of problems worldwide, and we'll see what happens with them. I just would like to get this thing straightened out. We'll see what happens on worldwide events. Let's keep the markets calm in turmoil. This is Jack at York Commodities. For any questions, give me a call. 402-363-1705. Have a good afternoon.
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11: 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We saw some pretty strong storms move across the KTIC listening area, especially to our southern part of our listening area for our friends in Lancaster, Cass, and also down into Saunders County as well, and then really moved their way into southwest Iowa and impacted them as well. And our thoughts and prayers are continuing to be with them as they saw winds up to near 80 to 100 miles per hour at times earlier this morning. And again, if you happen to have any storm damage photos you'd like to share, head on over to the KTIC Facebook page to share those photos. On the way, though, we'll check in with our friends from the Rural Radio Network in a little bit. But right now, let's get to your daily cash grain bids this afternoon here at KTIC.
12: Here is a check on Thursday's cash grain bids. I'm Chad Moyer. Central Valley Ag at 81.20 at Randolph, corn 366, soybeans 1070. At the Oakland East Hub, corn 374, soybeans 1069. Elgin has corn at 373, soybeans 1060. Humphrey has corn at 370, soybeans 1057. Laurel has corn at 366, soybeans 1070. At Monroe, corn is 374, soybeans 1062. Royal has corn at 365, soybeans 1066. At Wakefield, corn is 361, soybeans 1065. Hinton, Iowa has corn at 386, soybeans 1075. Cooperative Supply, Dodge, Howells, Lee, and Richland, corn at 370, soybeans 1050. Frontier Cooperative, Brainerd corn 373, soybeans 1060. Columbus has corn at 382, soybeans 1059. David City soybeans at 1061. At Mead, corn is 379, soybeans 1062. Schuyler has corn at 377, soybeans 1063. Wheat at 543. At Weston, corn is 369, soybeans 1055. Yanka has corn at 374. Central Plains Milling at Howells has corn at 385, October 392. Norfolk Crush has soybeans at 1140, October 1079. North Bend Grain, corn at 376, soybeans 1080. Schuyler Grain at Fremont, corn at 372, wheat at 605, and soybeans 1055. ADM Lincoln soybeans at 11.15. October bid is 11.04. ADM Columbus corn at 4.02. October bid is 4.25. ADM Fremont soybeans 11.15. October is 11.04. ADM Fremont elevator corn at 3.75. Soybeans $11. ADM Wisner corn at 3.67. Soybeans 10.70. ADM Newman Grove has corn at 3.72 and soybeans 10.65. ADM at Enola has corn at 3.84. Soybeans 10.68. Lincoln Premium Poultry at the mill at Fremont, corn at 389, October 415. Michael Foods, Wakefield corn 367, Bloomfield corn 371. Farmers Pride, Battle Creek corn 364, soybeans 1070. At Osmond, corn is 362, soybeans 1058. Wisner Farmers Elevator has corn at 376, October 394. Farmers Cooperative, Pilger, Winside, and Wayne corn at 358, soybeans 1070. Cargill Corn Milling at Blair has corn at 411, October bid 414. Cargill Soy Processing, Sioux City, soybeans 1120, October is 1094. Cargill Ag Horizons at Albion, corn at 391 and soybeans 1057. Beamer Grain at Beamer, corn 357. Husker Ag Ethanol Plainview, corn at 374, October $4. Bungie Grain at Fremont, corn at 387, October $4. Soybeans at 1090, October 1084. Bungie at Council Bluffs has soybeans at 1110, October 1089. At the Andersons Denison Ethanol, corn is 383, October 394. Heartland Cooperative, Mon Damon corn 380, soybeans 1078. Woodbine is corn at 379, soybeans 1078. At Mo Valley, corn is 382 and soybeans 1080. Council Bluffs has corn at 404 and soybeans 1080. New Cooperative Inc., Onawa, Whiting, and Hornick, corn at 379, soybeans 1082. These prices are subject to change without notice. 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I'm Chad Moyer reporting.
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11: 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Fox News Business Report is out of the way in just a little bit. If you're looking for some fun events for the entire family this upcoming weekend, Schuyler, Nebraska might be the place to be. As coming up tomorrow, activities will officially get underway as they will have the card tournament that gets underway at 7 o'clock at the Knights of Columbus Hall. And then on Saturday, they're going to show the movie The Fast and the Furious in the theater for a free will donation. Following that, they'll hold a cruise night. All vehicles are welcome. And then on Sunday, it's a full day of activities. They're going to have a car show at a Power Expo. Show will run from noon until 4. They're also going to have some live music throughout the day. Have an opportunity for you to enjoy a delicious meal. Also, they're going to have a cornhole tournament, a state-sanctioned kids tractor pull, and then also pedal races as well. And then also an opportunity for all kinds of different food vendors on site as well. We hope to see you once again down in Schuyler with the spring festival put on by the Knights of Columbus this Friday, Saturday, and Sunday. Details, of course, available at kticradio.com.
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12: On this week's report, we're going to talk a little bit about the International Year of the Woman Farmer and some things that the National Corn Growers Association are doing to highlight that and celebrate that. Here to tell us about that, Jason Lewis. He is from Henderson, Nebraska. He represents Nebraska and the National Corn Growers Association. Maybe first of all, tell me about this event, Women's and Mentors event. What is it? Where did it kind of come from?
15: Yeah, so Women's and Mentors is NCGA's leadership program. Specifically designed for development of women leaders in agriculture across the country. And so they bring in participants as well as pairing them with mentors from like the NCGA board. We have industry contacts there. So I know people from Bayer, PepsiCo, everybody in the whole food chain are there and, you know, just try to offer perspective and try to get like a learning community and a cohort together with these women as they, you know, progress through their careers and develop leadership.
12: So give us a little perspective. What were some of the things that this group of ladies were able to do?
15: Yeah, so they got in there and then we had, Brooke Appleton, who used to be the VP of Public Policy for National Corn and now currently works for the USDA. She came in and kind of gave her perspective on her leadership journey and, you know, things that have helped her and how she's been able to kind of navigate life out there in DC and, you know, put together staff and offices and things she's learned. A lot of kind of goal setting and understanding, you know, where you want to go and how you want to get there. And then and a lot of it is just kind of that networking and, you know, being able to find people that kind of understand, you know, what you're going through. So we talked about, you know, problems you're having, you know, maybe in your operation or in your life or, you know, work-life balance or, you know, how are you going to succeed the farm? You know, what's the planning and what have you dealt with that? Especially as like a woman farmer or a woman in agriculture that, you know, they're not alone and there's people here that are willing to help them.
12: And Jason, I would imagine this was particularly special, you know, connections with other groups, the recognition of the International Year of the Woman Farmer again, you know, just kind of, again, amplifies that, puts a spotlight on that even more, huh?
15: Yeah, and then so the Women and Mentors event for National Corn was in conjunction with Farm Bureau's AIC conference and then that recognition of the Year of the International Woman Farmer. That conference had 500 to 600 people in attendance there. And then you know, more sessions again, a whole host of things about, you know, advocacy, communication, and a lot of things.

0: leaders of development, and then more of that networking, and then just kind of recognizing the role that, that women have in agriculture and celebrating that.
1: Jason Lewis from Henderson, Nebraska, serves on the board of directors at the National Corn Growers Association. Chad Moyer reporting.
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3: Time for another spotlight on the Clarkson Rodeo. Joining us now, the voice of the Clarkson Rodeo, that is Dwayne Bellin. He's going to be on the microphone both nights with rodeo action starting at 7:30. Tell us a little bit of background on yourself, why you turned yourself into a rodeo announcer.
4: Been a rodeo contestant for several years. 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
3: Announcing a rodeo, tell us a little bit about how do you keep the crowd kind of entertained and what's kind of your key?
4: Getting to know the contestants and knowing a little something about each one of them, you know, kind of a little fun fact about each one. And then great rides, bad rides, whatever it is, or, you know, good runs, bad runs. You just got to go with it. Promote the best you can at each and every run.
3: Finding ways to interact with, like, the rodeo clown and maybe the bullfighter. How does that roll each time?
4: Sometimes you know them, sometimes you don't. And it's just being a personality, kind of get to know them a little bit beforehand and just roll with it.
3: And then what is maybe your favorite rodeo event?
4: My favorite event would be the steer wrestling. I just love the athleticism of the cowboys and then the agility of those horses going from 0 to 30 miles an hour and then falling off onto a stampeding farm animal wrestling to the ground.
3: What do you love about the Clarkson Rodeo?
4: The atmosphere. They got a great committee there, great crowd, and it's just a fun place to be. I mean, the Clarkson is probably one of my most favorite rodeos we have.
3: Again, rodeo action this Friday and Saturday night in Clarkson starting at 7:30. That'll do it for this update on KTIC.
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6: I'm Liz Klayman, and this is the Fox Business Report. Stocks surged and oil prices fell on Iran deal hopes after President Trump said that he was canceling strikes on the country planned for this evening, with the president talking about a potential Iran agreement. Most all of the 11 S&P 500 sectors were higher, with tech and industrials the best performers. The Magnificent Seven big cap tech stocks were mostly higher, led by Tesla and Apple. On the economic data front, wholesale inflation for May came in hotter than expected. Producer prices rising 1.1% over the previous month and 6.5% over the past year, the largest annual gain in 3.5 years. The Dow winners, Caterpillar, Goldman Sachs, and Amgen. The Dow decliners, Microsoft, Salesforce, and Chevron. The Dow up 930 points. The Nasdaq higher by 640. S&P 500 up 127. That's your Fox Business Report. I'm Hillary Barsky, invested in you.
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0: If you've got the money, honey, guess what? I've got the time on Classic Country KTIC. Do you know Willie Nelson actually served in the U.S. Air Force before pursuing music full-time? He actually wrote the song Crazy, which was then, of course, recorded by Patsy Cline. He's recorded well over 70 solo studio albums and has released music across several genres, including country, jazz, blues, and even a little bit of pop music as well. We'll have a check of the forecast coming up here in just a few moments, but right now, it's time we get to a check of your latest local and regional news here at KTIC.
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2: I'm Connie Green in the KTIC News Center, which is sponsored by TNT Coins in Fremont, trusted experts buying coins, silver, jewelry, and collectibles. The South Fork wildfire in western Nebraska has now grown to over 23,000 acres. That fire, discovered Tuesday, is prompting officials to order evacuation of Fort Robinson and other areas, including evacuation of nursing homes and other facilities. Governor Jim Pillen has activated the Nebraska National Guard to aid local fire departments in quelling that blaze. Senator Deb Fischer's staff will be having mobile office hours for constituents in Butler County on Thursday, June 25th at the Huruska Memorial Public Library in David City from 10 to 11 a.m. You can be a little more lead-footed in Iowa. The Iowa Department of Transportation says the speed limits on rural two-lane state roadways will change from 55 miles per hour to 60 miles per hour July 1st. But some municipalities may still keep the 55 mile per hour limit for safety and road conditions. Concern for water safety is expressed by the Colfax County Sheriff's Office, asking residents to always wear a life jacket anytime they are on lakes, streams, rivers, or other bodies of water. The Sheriff's Office says adults should diligently watch over children in or near water. Never leave a child unattended. Water in streams, ponds, and other outdoor venues may be much deeper than they appear, and in areas where there is moving water, such as a river, be aware that currents, changing water levels, and other conditions can be difficult to detect. Whether you are in the Optimist Club, the Garden Club, or the Scouts, an opportunity to tell the public more about your organization during the West Point Club Row at the Farmers Market July 11th is offered by the West Point Chamber of Commerce. It's also an opportunity to cultivate potential volunteers to your organization. You can reserve a space by contacting the Chamber of Commerce, details at westpointchamber.com, or by calling 402-372-2981. That's 372-2981. If you plan to check out the College World Series in Omaha, the Nebraska Department of Transportation recommends checking the route you plan to use for potential construction, traffic delays, or any other traffic hazard. You can use the Nebraska 511 website to access more travel information about potential traffic congestion. The Spring Festival in Schuyler, put on by the Knights of Columbus, starts tomorrow and runs through Sunday. Matt Bailey with the group says events start Friday with a card tournament.
3: Not a card player myself, but I've been to these tournaments, and they are something to watch. It's its own game. Just because you can play poker doesn't mean you can play FedEx. $10 to get in. Bring your own team. I've had a lot of phone calls on this particular one, so I think it's going to be a good turnout for us. Pretty excited to see that.
2: Lots of car-related activities, too.
3: Saturday is kind of the relaxed, have some fun night. Starting off Saturday night at the Colfax County Theater, 6 o'clock. We're featuring Fast and the Furious, the movie. Get in for free. There'll be a donation bucket there if you want to drop something in. That's great. We'd appreciate it. Following that, it's just an open cruise night. Anything on wheels is more than welcome to go on the cruise. If you've got a bike, if you've got a snazzy semi, if you've got a tractor, pedal bike, certainly any kind of car, literally anything on wheels is more than welcome.
2: Bailey says burnout competitions, kids' activities, and the Kenny Yannick Orchestra and Mark Villadel Orchestra will perform as well. Those are the latest stories from the KTIC News Center.
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0: Well, we're going to see plenty of sunshine across the KTIC Lucerne area today. We'll get up to an afternoon high of 78. It's a little breezy, winds out of the northwest at around 15 to 30. Tonight, clear skies will dip back down to a low of 53. For tomorrow, sunshine with a high of 84. Tomorrow night, 30% chance of showers and thunderstorms. We'll see a low right around 61. Then for your Saturday, showers, thunderstorms likely. We'll see a chance of a precipitation at about 60% on Saturday. And again, we'll see some sunshine as the day rolls on with an afternoon high of 77. Saturday night, clear skies. And again, we'll see a low right around 50. For your Sunday, sunshine with a high of 75. Sunday night, clear skies and a low of 54. And on Monday, we'll see sunshine. We'll get back up to a high of 80. That is your forecast. More weather information is always available. 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
18: Garter snakes are a common sight here in Nebraska. Extension Wildlife Specialist Dennis Ferraro says not only are they harmless, but beneficial as they eat a lot of our pest insects. But he does offer some tips to keeping them away from your home.
21: The way to tell it's a garter snake in Nebraska, three distinct lines down the body. Those lines could be any color. Now, the one thing about these snakes, they virtually carry no germs, viruses, fleas, or ticks that will transfer to people, and they're beneficial. They eat earthworms and insects. So their teeth are very small, less than an eighth of an inch. If you see them, let them be. However, if you're one of those people who have trouble letting them be in your yard, even though they're completely beneficial and harmless, there is some things you can do to discourage them from getting in your home and being around your landscape. And one of the only things that work is exclusion. If you have rock walls that are loose, they love that. If you have railroad tie walls or tie walls that are very loose, they also like that to reproduce in. So go to a tight landscaping. Also, they love tall grass. Keeping the grass well-groomed and low will also discourage the garter snakes. Now, around the house, you can use different types of landscaping. You don't want to use things like river rock. They like the river rock. They can get down in the river rock. They can actually have their babies in the river rock. So that I would discourage the river rock up next to the house when it comes to garter snakes. Wood chips they also love, because wood chips would attract insects. And they love those insects. That's like a bed and breakfast. The one kind of landscaping they seem to dislike the most is lava rock. This sharp rock, they don't like to crawl across it, and they don't like to crawl into it because it cuts up that very tender scale in the front of their face. So lava rock, about 6 inches deep, 2 foot out from the house, is not the greatest landscaping for plants, but it's excellent for keeping snakes away from the house. The other thing is, you sometimes, and every year, I get several people calling me that snakes get in their house. If you think a garter snake has gotten into the home, there's several places you can look. The most prominent place would be the basement or first floor. They like to go where it's warm and moist, under a dishwasher, under a hot water heater, under some place where there's a lot of moisture and heat, maybe by the furnace. Another thing you can do is use baking soda or talc powder, put it down in areas where you think it may be, and then the next morning look for tracks to see which way the snake went. Once you find a place where the snake could be, there's several ways you can capture it. You can put a towel, a crumped up towel that's moist in a corner in a dark place, and stretch another towel over it. Or you can use what we call a snake glue board, which is just a board that has glue and stripes. The snake goes into this small snake glue board, gets stuck, and then you bring it outside, put vegetable oil on it, and the snake is released. So, if snakes are around the yard, first thing, education. Try to educate yourself to live with them and enjoy their beneficial attributes. If you still can't seem to live with them in your yard, in your area, there's several things you can do to keep them away. Remember, don't spend money on a lot of things like repellents, because most of those have been proven not to work. Go with exclusion. Exclusion is your best friend when you don't want the snakes around.
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23: This is Alert, a breakthrough. Lisa Brady. A great settlement in the next few days.
24: They have a deal that Iran would have a weapon for the purpose of what we have.
23: The president telling reporters a number of leaders in the region, including the Israeli prime minister, and moves will open as soon as they get signed.
24: We have a. So, And the documents are in pretty final shape. So we'll see. Very good. Should be done very quickly. They want it every bit as much as everybody else wants.
23: Taking questions in the Oval Office after posting earlier that he was canceling a planned third night of attacks on Iran.
2: President Trump posting on Truth Social that the strikes were canceled and that some sort of deal was imminent. On Truth Social, Trump posted, based on the fact that discussions with the Islamic Republic of Iran have been brought to the highest level of Iranian leadership and approved, I have, as President of the United States of America, canceled the scheduled strikes and bombings against Iran.
23: Fox's Max Gordon in Dubai. Iran responded to the past 2 days of strikes with more attacks on neighbors. Iranian state media is reporting the ministry is saying a large part of the negotiated text suggesting that it's not done deal yet. President Trump also announcing today a new nominee for National Intelligence, Jay Clayton, a federal prosecutor. He's been facing bipartisan pushback over picking a top housing finance official, Bill Pulte, to serve as acting director. And he does not appear to be back away from that. Earlier, Democrats and some Republicans protested by using a temporary extension of a key surveillance tool, which will expire midnight tomorrow. Listening to Fox News.
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25: I'm Connie Green in the KTIC News Center, which is sponsored by TNT Coins in Fremont. $4.3 million in funds from the Federal Emergency Management Agency will be provided to the Burt County Public Power District for permanent repairs. Members of the Winnebago Tribe of Nebraska, Margaret Scott and Keely Purcell, were voted in as their newest members. They'll take their seats on the Tribal Council in the next meeting, 4 p.m. tomorrow. The Norfolk Lions Club is hosting their annual Youth Fishing Derby Saturday from 8:30 to 11. 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Those are the latest stories from the KTIC News Center.
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0: Well, we're going to see plenty of sunshine across the KTIC Lucerne area today. We'll get up to an afternoon high of 78. A little breezy, winds out of the northwest at around 15 to 30. Tonight, clear skies will dip back down to a low of 53. For tomorrow, sunshine with a high of 84. Tomorrow night, 30% chance of showers and thunderstorms. We'll see a low right around 61. Then for your Saturday, showers, thunderstorms likely. We'll see a chance of a precipitation at about 60% on Saturday. And again, we'll see some sunshine as the day rolls on with an afternoon high of 77. Saturday night, clear skies. And again, we'll see a low right around 50. For your Sunday, sunshine with a high of 75. Sunday night, clear skies and a low of 54. And on Monday, we'll see sunshine. We'll get back up to a high of 80. That is your forecast. More weather information is always available. 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
2: 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This is Michael Kenobi. 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
3: 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Cash cattle country, there are some bids that were thrown out in the table here today in the three major feeding states, but they were below current asking prices. In Texas and Kansas, there were bids at $253 live. 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In the north, few bids, $260 on a live basis. Again, no takers at that level. 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Total load count today, 110. In the hog trade today, Iowa, Minnesota, the average 97.88. That's up 18 on the day. Western Corn Belt was up 23 at 97.83. The national number down 26 cents, 97.26. Pork cutouts, loins down 357. Bellies were up $1.89. Hams down 187. Ribs were down 10.70. Overall carcass value 149 lower, 94.47. Total load count today, 268. At the terminals, barrels and gilts steady at 60, sows steady 50 to 56. On the export sales this morning, beef net sales 19,000 metric tons, up noticeably on the week and the four-week average. Actual shipments were 15,200 metric tons, up 48% on the week, 22% on the four-week average. Pork sales 23,500 metric tons, down 40% on the week, 26% on the four-week average. Actual shipments of pork 34,200 metric tons, up 13% on the week, 3% on the four-week average. 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
14: 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Well, don't forget the Cumming County Fairgrounds is the place to be coming up on Saturday. It'll be the Cream of the Crop Dairy Show that'll officially get underway at 9:30. And again, if you like more information on this, contact Morgan at 380-390-8236. As the Cream of the Crop Dairy Show happens down at the Cumming County Fairgrounds here in West Point. That is this upcoming Saturday, and it'll officially get underway at around 9:30. It's now time for some ag information with our friends from the Rural Radio Network.
15: Good day, everyone. This is Bartley Brogan with your closing livestock market report for today, Thursday, June 11th. So far for Thursday, negotiated cash trade mostly inactive on light demand in all major feeding regions. Last established market test in Kansas was last week. Still live purchases 256 to 258. Last established market test in the Southern Plains, the Texas Panhandle, was last week. Live purchases mostly 256. Last established market test in Nebraska remains last week. Live purchases mostly 256. Dress purchases mostly 405. Heading over now, take a look at the box beef cutout closings. Choice cutout today, $393.21. This is down 8 cents for the day. Select cutout, $373.25. This is $2.46 lower for the day, putting the choice select spread at $19.96. There have been 110 loads traded for the day so far, 84 choice, 14 select, and 12 trimmings and grindings. Looking at the cutter cow cutout current value, $359.63. This is down 45 cents from yesterday's close. With boneless processing beef, there have been 11 loads traded nationally for the day. Hide and offal value from a typical slaughter steer for today was estimated at $14.69 per 100 weight live, down 9 cents when compared to last. And livestock slaughter, under federal inspection cattle slaughter today, 105,000. Last week, 108,000. 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Previous week day on steers and heifers, 86,000. Cows and bulls, 19,000. 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Last week, 476,000. 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Week to date, 1,887,000. On the National Daily Pork Report, there have been 268 loads traded. Carcass is valued at $94.47. This is down $1.49 from yesterday's close. With the National Daily Direct Hog Report, there were 3,545 negotiated sales. Compared to yesterday, negotiated sales of barrows and gilts closed 26 cents lower. Base price range from 93 to 98 with the weighted average hog carcass at $97.26, 5-day rolling average dress price at $97.07. This has been the USDA Market News Service. Have a nice rest of your day.
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2: I'm Joel Janicek. Clarkson Lee High School wrestling notable Levi Gall is headed to Iowa Western next year to continue his wrestling career. Gall says the intensity of sports at Clarkson Lee has helped prepare him for college and what he'll face at Iowa Western.
3: I feel like our coaches do a great job. I mean, both in football, wrestling, and I'm sure the girls could agree too. I mean, they work you hard. I mean, they prepare you for, you know, battles and everything, and whether that's, you know, doing extra conditioning at practice and stuff like that, or just being a tough individual in general. But no, I mean, our coaches do a really good job. They keep a competitive program. You know, I see a lot of good things in the future for both schools. But no, I mean, we just, the kids, they're all pretty competitive, and our coaches are too. Our coaches love to win, and they do the best they can to prepare you to, or have the best chances to win. So
2: Gall says he hopes to return home after college and pursue life as a teacher and coach. Nebraska softball's Jordy Fromm was named the winner of the Honda Award for Softball, the Collegiate Women's Sports Awards announced today. Fromm was a Honda Award for Softball finalist last year and now joins Denise Day as Nebraska's two winners in program history. Fromm will become a finalist for the prestigious Collegiate Women Athlete of the Year and the Class of 2026 Honda Cup.

0: all-time first-team All-American. Fromm was also the NFCA Rawlings Gold Glove Pitcher and the Big Ten Pitcher of the Year. The Collegiate Women's Sports Award celebrates its 50th anniversary during the 2025 and 26 collegiate athletic season. For five decades, the Honda Sport Award has honored the nation's top women athletes in 12 NCAA-sanctioned sports, symbolizing the best of the best in collegiate athletics. Dylan Carey of Nebraska has been named a third-team All-American by Perfect Game. The shortstop put together a stellar senior campaign, earning Big Ten Defensive Player of the Year, first-team All-Big Ten, and second-team All-Central Region recognition, while also being named a finalist for the Brooks Wallace Award. He hit .353 with 16 doubles, 2 triples, and 15 home runs, with 65 RBIs and 53 runs scored. In Legion baseball from yesterday, juniors, it was West Point over Wizard Pilgrim Dodge Howells 10-4. Pender got by Hooper Scribner 14-9. And Takema Herman in Arlington ended up in a time limit tie 11-11. In seniors, it was West Point over Wizard Pilgrim Dodge Howells 8-0. Pender beat Hooper Scribner 16-1. And it was Arlington over Takema Herman 7-0. The NHL Stanley Cup Finals continue tonight as Las Vegas is at Carolina. That series is tied at 2 games apiece. I'm Joel Janacek. Get more sports anytime at KTICRadio.com.
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3: 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Up to 7 years in prison may be handed down to a 21-year-old Oakland, Nebraska woman. The Norfolk Daily News reports that a Wayne State College student, Molly McCormick, pleaded guilty to 2 counts of assault on a healthcare professional and 1 count of an assault with bodily fluid on a public safety officer. This while she was being treated for heavy alcohol use. That sentencing hearing for McCormick is slated for August 5th. $4.3 million in funds from the Federal Emergency Management Agency will be provided to the Burt County Public Power District for permanent repairs. It's part of a $77 million post-disaster fund for public assistance and hazard mitigation for projects in Iowa, Kansas, Missouri, and Nebraska. FEMA also awarded more than $180,000 for a project in the Cornhusker State to take proactive mitigation measures, such as acquiring hazard-prone homes, adopting and enforcing building codes, and other means of reducing or preventing future damage caused by natural disasters. Members of the Winnebago Tribe of Nebraska voted yesterday in a special election to fill 2 vacant seats on the Tribal Council. There were 8 candidates vying for the 2 seats. The top vote-getter is Margaret Scott. She got 132 votes, or 18.18% of the vote. The second highest vote-getter, Keely Purcell. Purcell got 116 votes, or 15.98% of the vote. They will take their seats on the Tribal Council at the next meeting, 4 p.m. Friday. The Norfolk Lions Club is hosting their annual Youth Fishing Derby Saturday from 8:30 to 11. People should go to the Skyview Lake and enter on the 25th Street entrance. Rules include only 1 pole allowed per person, no fishing boats, 1 fish per stringer or bucket, and a 3-fish limit. Youths who catch a fish will win a prize. The derby is open to kids aged 3 to 13. Details can be found on NorfolkLionsClub.com. The Schuyler Knights of Columbus Spring Festival is tomorrow through Sunday in Schuyler. Knights of Columbus Grand Knight Matt Bailey says there will be a car show, among other activities, at the Oak Ballroom on Sunday.
4: June 14th, out at the Oak Ballroom, we've pretty much taken up the whole Oak.

0: and the parking lot. So what's going on? The car show and the power expo. For that, the registration starts at 10. And again, just like the cruise night, anything with tires is welcome. Bring your bike, your semi, your tractor, your car. Even if it's a project in the works, it's more than welcome to come. If you can get it there on wheels, you're good to go. They'll be judging on that, some prizes. We have a loud pipes competition. So the way it'll work, you'll pull up to the line, rev it up. We have a decibel meter. Loudest one wins.
1: Bailey adds that Kenny Yannick Orchestra and the Mark Villadel Orchestra will be playing from 11 a.m. to 5 p.m. Those are the latest stories from the KTIC News Center.
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6: Well, we're going to see plenty of sunshine across the KTIC listening area today. We'll get up to an afternoon high of 78. A little breezy, winds out of the northwest at around 15 to 30. Tonight, clear skies will dip back down to a low of 53. For tomorrow, sunshine with a high of 84. Tomorrow night's 30% chance of showers and thunderstorms. We'll see a low right around 61. Then for your Saturday, showers, thunderstorms likely. We'll see a chance of a precipitation at about 60% on Saturday. And again, we'll see some sunshine as the day rolls on with an afternoon high of 77. Saturday night, clear skies. And again, we'll see a low right around 50. For your Sunday, sunshine with a high of 75. Sunday night, clear skies and a low of 54. And on Monday, we'll see sunshine. We'll get back up to a high of 80. That is your forecast. More weather information is always available. 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
9: Here is a check on Thursday's cash grain bids. I'm Chad Moyer. Central Valley Ag at 81.20 at Randolph, corn 366, soybeans 1070. At the Oakland East Hub, corn 374, soybeans 1069. Elgin has corn at 373, soybeans 1060. Humphrey has corn at 370, soybeans 1057. Laurel has corn at 366, soybeans 1070. At Monroe, corn is 374, soybeans 1062. Royal has corn at 365, soybeans 1066. At Wakefield, corn is 361, soybeans 1065. Hinton, Iowa has corn at 386, soybeans 1075. Cooperative Supply, Dodge, Howells, Lee, and Richland, corn at 370, soybeans 1050. Frontier Cooperative, Brainerd corn 373, soybeans 1060. Columbus has corn at 382, soybeans 1059. David City soybeans at 1061. At Mead, corn is 379, soybeans 1062. Schuyler has corn at 377, soybeans 1063. Wheat at 543. At Weston, corn is 369, soybeans 1055. Yanka has corn at 374. Central Plains Milling at Howells has corn at 385, October 392. Norfolk Crush has soybeans at 1140, October 1079. North Bend Grain, corn at 376, soybeans 1080. Schuyler Grain at Fremont, corn at 372, wheat at 605, and soybeans 1055. ADM Lincoln soybeans at 11.15, October bid is 11.04. ADM Columbus corn at 4.02, October bid is 4.25. ADM Fremont soybeans 11.15, October is 11.04. ADM Fremont elevator corn at 3.75, soybeans $11. ADM Wisner corn at 3.67, soybeans 10.70. ADM Newman Grove has corn at 3.72 and soybeans 10.65. ADM at Enola has corn at 3.84, soybeans 10.68. Lincoln Premium Poultry at the mill at Fremont, corn at 389, October 415. Michael Foods, Wakefield corn 367, Bloomfield corn 371. Farmers Pride of Battle Creek, corn 364, soybeans 1070. At Osmond, corn is 362, soybeans 1058. Wisner Farmers Elevator has corn at 376, October 394. Farmers Cooperative, Pilger, Winside, and Wayne, corn at 358, soybeans 1070. Cargill Corn Milling at Blair has corn at 411, October bid 414. Cargill Soy Processing, Sioux City, soybeans 1120, October is 1094. Cargill Ag Horizons at Albion, corn at 391 and soybeans 1057. Beamer Grain at Beamer, corn 357. Husker Ag Ethanol Plainview, corn at 374, October $4. Bungie Grain at Fremont, corn at 387, October $4. Soybeans at 1090, October 1084. Bungie at Council Bluffs has soybeans at 1110, October 1089. At the Andersons, Dennis and Ethanol, corn is 383, October 394. Heartland Cooperative, Mont Damon corn 380, soybeans 1078. Woodbine is corn at 379, soybeans 1078. At Mo Valley, corn is 382 and soybeans 1080. Council Bluffs has corn at 404 and soybeans 1080. New Cooperative Inc., Onawa, Whiting, and Hornick, corn at 379, soybeans 1082. These prices are subject to change without notice. 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
6: It's 840 Country KTIC. Coming close to putting a wrap to the 4 o'clock hour here on your Thursday afternoon. Doug Anderson, glad to be along with you. And like to give a shout out to those right here in the hearts of cattle country here in Cumming County, along with the friends over next door in Burt County and our friends a little off to the north in Thurston in Dakota and Dixon counties. We're glad to have you along with us this afternoon. Your Ag PhD update is standing by with Darren Hefty here at KTIC.
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16: When you get fertilizer recommendations and write out an enormous check each year, do you ever stop and think, I wonder if this money could have been better spent? I do, and that's why I like good soil tests and plant tissue analysis. I call tissue testing the report card for the farmer, the agronomist, and the fertilizer dealer. Here's what I want you to do. Take a high yield spot in a field and a low yield spot. You can also use an average spot for comparison purposes too. Just don't use any area that's impacted by drainage, severe compaction, or something that's not nutrient related. Pull leaves off the plants for 8 to 12 consecutive weeks. It's not enough to pull samples just 1 week. By getting data from the entire summer, you can see on average how you did with each different element. Was nitrogen really your problem, or was it something else? Armed with this information, you can make better fertilizer decisions for next year. I'm Darren Hefty.
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0: 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We'll check in a few moments with your latest national sports headlines with Fox Sports in just a bit. Then we'll come back with a little music from Bob Wills of the Texas Playboys and about some Johnny Paycheck before we get to 5 o'clock. Thanks again for hanging out here at Classic Country KTIC.
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3: It is time for the Red Minute, brought to you by Red Star Fertilizer. Here's the head of Red Star Fertilizer, Tom Stanton. Tom, what about early planted soybeans? Do you continue to do research on that and the benefits of getting those soybeans out there as early as possible?
4: Yeah, in our Red Acres plots, we do a lot of research every year. And what we're showing consistently the last 3 years is, one, we can reduce our population. You know, we don't have to be at that 140 or 50 or 60,000. We can reduce that down to as low as 110,000. Planted early, and we just consistently get better yields by planting those soybeans early. And it really makes sense when you look at the soybean plant and how it grows. It wants to take advantage of more light. So if we plant them early, we protect them with seed treatment, we get those seeds to come up. You know, we're seeing anywhere between 4.5 to 8 bushels by planting beans in early to mid-April versus planting them in May.
3: You really do need to protect those beans if you're going to plant them early, right?
4: Absolutely. Last year in 2025, Chad, we did our seed treatments early in April and we did them in May, and it didn't matter where you put them. The average was 2.8 bushels. And it's interesting, we were at the Commodity Classic and Fred Belo from University of Illinois presented his information, and it was exactly spot on with what we did in our Red Acres plots at Red Star. 2.8 bushels if you use a seed treatment versus if you don't.
3: 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That's today's Red Minute, brought to you by Red Star Fertilizer.
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6: In the first match of the 2026 World Cup, Mexico topped South Africa today by a score of 2-0 in Group A. Saw the match on Fox. It took place in Mexico City tonight in Guadalajara. South Korea and Czechia play in their Group A match. Real Madrid named Jose Mourinho as their manager for the second time in his career. On the ice in Raleigh, Hurricanes and Golden Knights, 8 o'clock Eastern time. Series tied up at 2 apiece. It's Game 5 of the Stanley Cup Final. Denver Broncos and head coach Sean Payton have agreed to terms on a new contract. He's got a new 5-year deal. Keeps him under contract through the 2030 season. Marlins beat the Diamondbacks today 2-0. Tigers over the Twins 11-0. While the Mets bested the Cardinals 5-4. Juan Soto, a solo home run, broke the 4-4 tie. Cubs lead the Rockies in the ninth by a count of 9-2, and the Rangers have a 3-2 lead on the Royals. That's in the fifth. In golf at the RBC Canadian Open, Sahith Gala, Emiliano Grillo, and Eric Cole share the lead at 6-under par.
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0: calls it a great settlement in the war with Iran. I'm Lisa Lacera, Fox News. President Trump says a peace deal is on the table.
1: The president says the U.S. and Iran have agreed on a memorandum of understanding, and it means Iran will never be able to get a nuclear weapon. He told reporters at the White House,
2: "It should be done pretty quickly. They want it every bit as much as everybody else wants it."
1: The president said the agreement may be signed as soon as this weekend.
2: The whole Middle East is happy, and along beyond the Middle East, the strait will open as soon as we have it signed.
1: The president had been threatening another round of strikes against Iran in retaliation for the downing of an American military helicopter earlier this week, but those strikes have been put on hold.
0: Fox's Jill Nato in Washington. Meanwhile, the spokesperson for Iran's foreign ministry says Iran has not reached a final decision on an agreement. The president confirming Housing Finance Director Bill Pulte will continue as acting director of national intelligence while announcing a new nominee to the post.
2: He's running it for a short while we get a very talented person, Jay Clayton, in. As you know, Jay Clayton's an incredible talent, head of Sullivan and Cromwell. He was head of the SEC.
0: This coming as Democrats and some Republicans had voiced concerns over Pulte's lack of intelligence experience and voted against the extension of the Foreign Intelligence Surveillance Bill in protest of the choice in the House today. The Department of the Interior investigating after the grass on the National Mall was defaced.
3: We don't know of any arrests, but they are saying this is an act of vandalism, and it appears to be 8647. 86, the restaurant slang term to cut something, kill something off an order, and obviously 47th is usually been indicative of President Trump being the 47th president.
0: Fox's Mark Meredith. Wall Street stocks rallied to their best day in 2 months after President Trump called off the other round of strikes against Iran. The Dow gained 929. The Nasdaq added 640. 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
7: 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Trusted experts buying coins, silver, jewelry, and collectibles. The South Fork wildfire in western Nebraska has now grown to over 23,000 acres. That fire, discovered Tuesday, is prompting officials to order evacuation of Fort Robinson and other areas, including evacuation of nursing homes and other facilities. Governor Jim Pillen has activated the Nebraska National Guard to aid local fire departments in quelling that blaze. Senator Deb Fischer's staff will be having mobile office hours for constituents in Butler County on Thursday, June 25th at the Hruska Memorial Public Library in David City from 10 to 11 a.m. You can be a little more lead-footed in Iowa. The Iowa Department of Transportation says the speed limits on rural two-lane state roadways will change from 55 miles per hour to 60 miles per hour July 1st. But some municipalities may still keep the 55 mile per hour limit for safety and road conditions. Concern for water safety is expressed by the Colfax County Sheriff's Office, asking residents to always wear a life jacket anytime they are on lakes, streams, rivers, or other bodies of water. The Sheriff's Office says adults should diligently watch over children in or near water. Never leave a child unattended. Water in streams, ponds, and other outdoor venues may be much deeper than they appear, and in areas where there is moving water, such as a river, be aware that currents, changing water levels, and other conditions can be difficult to detect. Whether you are in the Optimist Club, the Garden Club, or the Scouts, an opportunity to tell the public more about your organization during the West Point Club Row at the Farmers Market July 11th is offered by the West Point Chamber of Commerce. It's also an opportunity to cultivate potential volunteers to your organization. You can reserve a space by contacting the Chamber of Commerce, details at westpointchamber.com, or by calling 402-372-2981. That's 372-2981. If you plan to check out the College World Series in Omaha, the Nebraska Department of Transportation recommends checking the route you plan to use for potential construction, traffic delays, or any other traffic hazard. You can use the Nebraska 511 website to access more travel information about potential traffic congestion. The Spring Festival in Schuyler, put on by the Knights of Columbus, starts tomorrow and runs through Sunday. Matt Bailey with the group says events start Friday with a card tournament.
8: Not a card player myself, but I've been to these tournaments, and they are something to watch. It's its own game. 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I've had a lot of phone calls on this particular one, so I think it's going to be a good turnout for us. Pretty excited to see that.
7: Lots of car-related activities, too.
8: Saturday is kind of the relaxed, have some fun night. Starting off Saturday night at the Colfax County Theater. 6 o'clock, we're featuring Fast and the Furious, the movie. Get in for free. There'll be a donation bucket there if you want to drop something in. That's great. We'd appreciate it. Following that, it's just an open cruise night. Anything on wheels is more than welcome to go on the cruise. If you've got a bike, if you've got a snazzy semi, if you've got a tractor, pedal bike, certainly any kind of car, literally anything on wheels is more than welcome.
7: Bailey says burnout competitions, kids' activities, and the Kenny Yannick Orchestra and Mark Villadel Orchestra will perform as well. Those are the latest stories from the KTIC News Center.
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11: Mainly clear skies tonight with a low temperature at 53 degrees. Winds out of the west at 15 to 30 miles an hour, diminishing a little bit in the overnight hours. Friday, lots of sunshine. A warmer day, high of 84 degrees with southwest winds at 10 to 20 miles an hour. Friday night, we'll see a chance of showers and storms developing with a low temperature of 61. Southwesterly winds at 15 to 30 miles an hour. Saturday, a chance of thunderstorms with a high temperature of 77. And winds out of the northwest at 15 to 30 miles an hour. Saturday night, a chance of showers early on, otherwise clear, with a low temperature near 50. Northwest winds at 15 to 30 miles an hour. Sunday, sunshine, with a high temperature around 75 degrees, and winds out of the northwest at 10 to 20. Monday, plenty of sun, with a high of 80. Tuesday, we'll see lots of sunshine, with a high of 83. Wednesday, chance of storms, with a high temperature of 86 degrees. I'm meteorologist Ray Miller, and that's a look at KTIC weather on Classic Country KTIC.
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1: The World Cup is underway, and today on Fox, Mexico grabbed a 2-0 win over South Africa in Group A play in Mexico City. Tonight on FS1 in Guadalajara, South Korea takes on Czechia. Tomorrow, the U.S. will make their debut in Los Angeles. Tonight in Raleigh, North Carolina, it's Game 5 of the Stanley Cup Final between the Hurricanes and Golden Knights, 8 o'clock Eastern time. Series is tied up at 2 games apiece. Day baseball, Cubs just topped the Rockies 9-3 at Coors. While the Rangers have a 3-2 lead on the Royals in the sixth, Juan Soto hit a solo home run that broke a 4-4 tie. The Mets beat the Cardinals today 5-4. Tigers blanked the Twins 11-0. Marlins get a 2-0 win against Arizona. In golf at the RBC Canadian Open, Brooks Koepka is part of a 5-way tie for first at 6-under par after a round of 64 today. Denver Broncos gave head coach Sean Payton a new 5-year contract that goes through 2030.
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1: This is a Fox News alert. I'm Tom Rigotti. President Trump announcing at the White House this afternoon that the U.S. and Iran have come to what he calls great settlement, a deal to end the war in Iran, and it's about to be finalized.
2: It should be done. It should be done pretty quickly. They want it as much as everybody else wants it.
1: Trump also tells reporters the deal includes Iran agreeing to never having a nuclear weapon, and the Strait of Hormuz will be reopened. President Trump announced his nominee to become newest director of national intelligence.
3: President felt the pressure that was coming from Capitol Hill, including from a number of Republicans that were not happy to see Bill Pulte in the director of national intelligence position. He was acting DNI. What this does is set the nomination for J. Clayton, U.S. attorney for the Southern District in New York.
1: That's Fox's Mark Meredith reporting. 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
8: Mainly clear skies tonight with a low temperature of 53 degrees. Winds out of the west at 15 to 30 miles an hour, diminishing a little bit in the overnight hours. Friday, lots of sunshine. A warmer day, high of 84 degrees with southwest winds at 10 to 20 miles an hour. Friday night, we'll see a chance of showers and storms developing with a low temperature of 61. Southwesterly winds at 15 to 30 miles an hour. Saturday, a chance of thunderstorms with a high temperature of 77 and winds out of the northwest at 15 to 30 miles an hour. Saturday night, a chance of showers early on, otherwise clear, with a low temperature near 50. Northwest winds at 15 to 30 miles an hour. Sunday, sunshine, with a high temperature around 75 degrees, and winds out of the northwest at 10 to 20. Monday, plenty of sun, with a high of 80. Tuesday, we'll see lots of sunshine, with a high of 83. Wednesday, chance of storms, with a high temperature of 86 degrees. I'm meteorologist Ray Miller, and that's a look at KTIC weather on Classic Country, KTIC.

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2: In the first match of the 2026 World Cup, Mexico topped South Africa today by a score of 2-0 in Group A. Saw the match on Fox. It took place in Mexico City. Tonight in Guadalajara, South Korea and Czechia play in their Group A match. Real Madrid named Jose Mourinho as their manager for the second time in his career. On the ice in Raleigh, Hurricanes and Golden Knights, 8 o'clock Eastern time. Series tied up at 2 apiece. It's Game 5 of the Stanley Cup Final. Denver Broncos and head coach Sean Payton have agreed to terms on a new contract. He's got a new 5-year deal. Keeps him under contract through the 2030 season. Marlins beat the Diamondbacks today 2-0. Tigers over the Twins 11-0. While the Mets bested the Cardinals 5-4. Juan Soto, a solo home run, broke the 4-4 tie. Cubs lead the Rockies in the ninth by a count of 9-2, and the Rangers have a 3-2 lead on the Royals. That's in the fifth. In golf at the RBC Canadian Open, Sahith Theegala, Emiliano Grillo, and Eric Cole share the lead at 6-under par.
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1: Says there's a breakthrough. I'm Lisa Sarah, Fox News. President Trump says the West and Iran have a memorandum of understanding that and the fighting.
2: They will not in any way, shape, or form a nuclear weapon. They will not have a nuclear weapon.
1: Iran wants to deal as much as anyone else. It's coming after the president's third day of writing. The president has chosen a new nominee, director of national, but is controversial temporarily.
3: Has nominated DNI, but Trump loyalist with no intel experience. Senator Mark Warner. Said they won't support the renewal of Section 102 of the Foreign Surveillance Act unless Polte's appointment was withdrawn. But now President Trump is nominating Jay Clayton, the U.S. Attorney for the Southern District of New York, who Warner says he respects, but he can't understand the president's timing since it expires Friday.
1: Fox's Jill Nato in Washington. Senate Majority Leader John Thune says he thinks Clayton is a professional. One suspect in custody, another at large after Toronto police officer shot and killed during an investigation to a shooting at the U.S. consulate.
4: Mark Pensato was part of a tactical team at a Toronto apartment building for an investigation into several shootings in the city, including shots fired at the U.S. consulate building in March. No one was injured in that incident. Exchange of gunfire with someone inside the building. A suspect was wounded by bleeding injuries. Another suspect got away, identified as 19-year-old Zara Jabi.
1: Fox's Chris Foster. America is listening. Fox News.
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10: Mainly clear skies tonight with a low temperature of 53 degrees. Winds out of the west at 15 to 30 miles an hour, diminishing a little bit in the overnight hours. Friday, lots of sunshine. A warmer day, high of 84 degrees with southwest winds at 10 to 20 miles an hour. Friday night, we'll see a chance of showers and storms developing with a low temperature of 61. Southwesterly winds at 15 to 30 miles an hour. Saturday, a chance of thunderstorms with a high temperature of 77 and winds out of the northwest at 15 to 30 miles an hour. Saturday night, a chance of showers early on, otherwise clear, with a low temperature near 50. Northwest winds at 15 to 30 miles an hour. Sunday, sunshine, with a high temperature around 75 degrees, and winds out of the northwest at 10 to 20. Monday, plenty of sun, with a high of 80. Tuesday, we'll see lots of sunshine, with a high of 83. Wednesday, chance of storms, with a high temperature of 86 degrees. I'm meteorologist Ray Miller, and that's a look at KTIC weather on Classic Country KTIC.
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2: The World Cup is underway, and today on Fox, Mexico grabbed a 2-0 win over South Africa in Group A play in Mexico City. Tonight on FS1 in Guadalajara, South Korea takes on Czechia. Tomorrow, the U.S. will make their debut in Los Angeles. Tonight in Raleigh, North Carolina, it's Game 5 of the Stanley Cup Final between the Hurricanes and Golden Knights, 8 o'clock Eastern time. Series is tied up at 2 games apiece. Day baseball, Cubs just topped the Rockies 9-3 at Coors, while the Rangers have a 3-2 lead on the Royals in the sixth. Juan Soto hit a solo home run that broke a 4-4 tie. The Mets beat the Cardinals today 5-4. Tigers blanked the Twins 11-0. Marlins get a 2-0 win against Arizona. In golf at the RBC Canadian Open, Brooks Koepka is part of a 5-way tie for first at 6-under par after a round of 64 today. Denver Broncos gave head coach Sean Payton a new 5-year contract that goes through 2030.
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1: I'm Tom Regani. President Trump speaking to reporters in the Oval Office today, announcing the U.S. and Iran have come to a great settlement, a deal to end the war in Iran, and it's being finalized.
2: They will not only not have, they will not purchase, develop in any way, any shape, in any way, shape, or form, a nuclear weapon. They will not have a nuclear weapon.
1: The U.S. blockade on the Strait of Hormuz will immediately be lifted when the documents are signed, possibly this weekend, Trump says, in Europe. A federal judge has blocked the Republican Texas Attorney General from suing a Democratic fundraising platform.
3: Massachusetts federal judge Richard Stearns has ruled that Texas Attorney General Ken Paxton's lawsuit against Act Blue was filed in April in retaliation for fundraising on behalf of his Democratic Senate opponent, James Tallarico. Paxton noted his office began investigating Act Blue 3 years ago.
1: That's Fox's Jessica Rosenthal. 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
2: Mainly clear skies tonight with a low temperature at 53 degrees. Winds out of the west at 15 to 30 miles an hour, diminishing a little bit in the overnight hours. Friday, lots of sunshine. A warmer day, high of 84 degrees with southwest winds at 10 to 20 miles an hour. Friday night, we'll see a chance of showers and storms developing with a low temperature of 61. Southwesterly winds at 15 to 30 miles an hour. Saturday, a chance of thunderstorms with a high temperature of 77. And winds out of the northwest at 15 to 30 miles an hour. Saturday night, a chance of showers early on, otherwise clear, with a low temperature near 50. Northwest winds at 15 to 30 miles an hour. Sunday, sunshine, with a high temperature around 75 degrees, and winds out of the northwest at 10 to 20. Monday, plenty of sun, with a high of 80. Tuesday, we'll see lots of sunshine, with a high of 83. Wednesday, chance of storms, with a high temperature of 86 degrees. I'm meteorologist Ray Miller, and that's a look at KTIC weather on Classic Country KTIC.
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5: On the Rural Radio Network, I'm Alex Makovica. Today we're learning more about the Prime Program. From the Nebraska Corn Growers Association and Nebraska Corn Board, Mitchell Manning joins us, who's part of this year's class. Tell us a little bit about yourself, where you're from, and what you do, Mitchell.
6: Yeah, thanks for having me. So I'm Mitchell Manning. I am working for my family's grain elevator in Burris, Nebraska, about an hour southwest of Lincoln, and really excited to be a part of the Prime program this year. We're out here just learning more about agriculture, more about the Nebraska Corn Growers Association, and how we can get more involved.
5: Okay. Tell us about the Prime program, what it is, and what interested you in that.
6: Yeah. So I actually got interested in it because I was on a leadership mission to D.C. With the Nebraska Corn Growers Association, advocating for issues affecting corn policies and just how we can create more demand for corn. And so the Prime program is kind of building off that, more leadership development, learning about just Nebraska corn, different tours throughout the state, and just how we can get more involved in the organization.
5: Well, Mitchell, talk about how you plan to use all of this information.
6: Yeah, so just learning ways that I can help advocate for Nebraska corn and just figuring out how I can help create value for the farmers that we do serve at our elevator, and just being able to speak on issues to people that aren't aware of them, and you know, I can answer questions more confidently, and that's really what I'm looking to get out of this.
5: Mm-hmm. What's been your experience on the policy side? Do you feel like farmers have a good grasp on that, or is it good to have good contact points, I guess?
6: Yeah, I think generally speaking, farmers are aware of the issues. They might not have all of the information that they need. So just policy-wise, you know, one of the things that I've learned recently is just how important passing the E15 was for creating more long-term demand. Maybe we won't see that, the effects of that in the short term, but it's definitely a step in the right direction. So that was one of the things I learned a lot about just, you know, through this program and through the Nebraska Corn Growers Association, and just getting aware of other policies that are affecting ag in general, like AI infrastructure. I know we talked a little bit with Catherine about just some of the topics that we might be covering throughout this next year. So I'm excited to learn more about those things so I can speak on them. It's always really helpful just to have more information about that stuff.
5: Yeah. Last word is yours. Talk about the importance of being involved in things like this.
6: Yeah. So I think it's important just in a rural area, in agriculture, that we have more leaders that are developing their skills, that we can talk to the public about different issues and about the importance of agriculture and creating demand so that we can keep our farmers in business and we can keep growing the ag industry in our rural areas. It's really important to me, and I think it's really important to a lot of people just where I'm from. Everybody's affected by ag, whether they realize it or not. And the more people that we can get involved, the better off we're going to be.
5: Yeah, very well said. Great note to end on. That's Mitchell Manning joining us. He's originally from Burris, Nebraska, there in Fillmore County, and is part of this year's Prime program on the Rural Radio Network. I'm Alex Makavica.
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7: Game 5 of the Stanley Cup Final is almost here. The Hurricanes hosting the Golden Knights, and the series is tied at 2 apiece. The puck is set to drop at 8 Eastern. The FIFA World Cup is here. Mexico defeated South Africa 2-0 in the opening match out of Group A. Still to come, South Korea and Czechia. That starts at 10 p.m. Eastern time from Guadalajara, Mexico. In Major League Baseball, the Dodgers have added another run. They are up on the Pirates 4-0. It's a top of the fourth inning. Shohei Ohtani also hit his 13th home run of the season. The Mariners are up on the Orioles 1-0 after two innings. Cole Young with the home run for Seattle. The Cubs defeated the Rockies already 9-3. Rangers outscored the Royals 4-2. The Mets edged the Cardinals 5-4, and the Tigers shut out the Twins 11-0. And in the NFL, the Broncos gave head coach Sean Payton a new 5-year deal that goes through the 2030 season.
0: Northeast Nebraska's number one radio choice is Classic Country, KTIC.